And we will get ready for that game in about an hour or so. Go Brew Crew. Coming up November 13th at Fiserv Forum. It is Motionless in White. Happens to be a Friday the 13th. Seems like an appropriate day for them to take over Brew City. This track also features Skylar. This is R.I.P. on the Hog.

will honor the one and only Edward Van Halen, as it is 6 years since he has passed. Then coming up at 10 o'clock, I'm going to introduce you to

0: a brand new song from another axe slinger. Looking forward to sharing that. Hey, the Hog and ARR Recycles want to take you out to the ballpark. Open the Hog app and tap the playoff tickets banner to enter for a chance to win Milwaukee baseball playoff tickets for the National Championship Series. Get details and you can sign up once per day right on the Hog app.
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Regulators have reported that semaglutide may be associated with an eye condition affecting the optic nerve, and that can cause vision loss. So if you've been considering a weight loss injection or drug, you might be wondering, is there a better approach? And at Milwaukee Weight Loss, the answer is yes, absolutely. Milwaukee Weight Loss uses a natural-based approach to weight loss. So there's no GLP-1s, prepackaged meals, or extreme workouts. A lot of clients will lose 20 to 40 pounds in about 60 days and learn strategies designed to help maintain the results. Losing weight isn't just about a number on a scale. It's about improving blood pressure and cholesterol, reducing reliance on medication, and taking some of the pressure off of your joints once and for all. Hi, it's Mandy, and I know this because I've completed the Milwaukee Weight Loss program and kept the weight off, and I know you can as well. Now it's time to schedule

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1: Tonight we honor the one and only Edward Van Halen, who we lost 6 years ago today at the age of 65. So he could have been 71 years of age. He had been receiving treatment for throat cancer, and he left us with some spectacular licks. Where have all the good times go? Live Licks on The Hog.

0: From their last year's release Live at Mohican Sun when Legends Rise, Godsmack, I'll Water Tuna on the Hog. 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Dorothy is going to be the opening act. 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So I mentioned yesterday that Aerosmith was saying they were going to be making an announcement, Aerosmith and Friends, October 29th through November 1st. And they were going to release information about 9 o'clock Central Standard Time, our time. Yeah, nothing happened. They kind of pushed it off to tomorrow. So we just keep waiting. Foo Fighters, though, coming up next.
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2: 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And isthmus is both sides. I don't know how would you say isthmus?
3: 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I'm just sticking your tongue out, so my isthmus.
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consolation of you not having tickets to Sphere in Las Vegas for those shows, they are coming to Camp Randall Stadium, Madison, June 12th. 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Hit up the concert page.

Die for You, From Ashes to New. I want to tune down the Hogs. So GWAR returning to Milwaukee as their annual tradition. You can get registered to win tickets to see them at the Rave December 3rd, starting Thursday at 3 p.m. when you join Borna and Mindy when the football tour stops at Bernsey's Bar and Grill in West Dallas to preview the Green Bay-Chicago rivalry, which happens to be a gold ticket package game. So I know a lot of you are going to be heading up to Green Bay for the game. Then on Friday, they'll be at the Baird Center for the Villain Arts Tattoo Festival. You can get all the details you need right at 1029thehog.com. And since Mindy will be filling in for Mandy, I will be filling in for Mindy. So if you have liquid lunch ideas for Thursday and Friday, hit me up.

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2: I'm Andy Beck, and I'm running for the 5th Congressional District seat against incumbent Republican Scott Fitzgerald. And I approve this message because it comes from the heart. 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Because we the people can make a change. And a change is going to do us all good.
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0: we may not get Stone Sour. We've got Slipknot, Corey Taylor, and the rest of Slipknot hitting the road in 2027. They'll be at Soldier Field on July 25th. Tickets are on sale now. You can always get more info on the concerts page. Also, Corey Taylor has partnered up with Ronnie Radke and Falling in Reverse, as well as Serj Tankian in a song called Joseph. I believe there is already like 2.5 million views of the video. I'm going to see if I can't get that track for a rock reveal very soon. The Hog and ARR Recycles want to take you out to the ballpark. Open the Hog app and tap the playoff tickets banner to enter for a chance to win Milwaukee baseball playoff tickets for the National Championship Series. Get details and sign up once per day right on the Hog app. I am Mindy.
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This Sunday at the Kohl's Center, Smashing Pumpkins doing the 35th anniversary of Melancholy and the Infinite Sadness. It's a perfect circle now with Starless on the Hog.

0: Foo Fighters at 102.9 The Hog. And while rock and roll and religion don't necessarily always go together, sometimes religion creates a great subject matter. Jim Baker, leading televangelist of the 80s, passed away yesterday at the age of 86. He was a TV preacher and wound up being convicted in 1989, defrauding his followers of at least $158 million, including $3.7 million he diverted for personal use. He served about 8 years in jail and inspired a number of different songs like Ozzy Osbourne's Miracle Man, Iron Maiden, Holy Smoke, Black Sabbath, TV Crimes. Well, after he got out of jail, he created a community in Blue Eye, Missouri. My dad just rented an apartment from in the community for the winter to avoid all the cold. I don't know. I don't know if I would do that. Green Day on the way and AC/DC too.
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Well, we are going to have to wait until February 26th for this album to come out. It's actually been ready for, I think, about a year. But Slash has been busy with Guns N' Roses. He just announced a tour that will cover Europe and places far away from Wisconsin for his tour next year. Hopefully there'll be a new one in the fall. It's the title track of Slash's new song featuring Miles Kennedy, Flying Blind.

0: June 12th, Camp Randall Stadium. I'm going to guess that one is going to be played. Well, I don't know. It's kind of hard. Metallica does so many different set lists. And because it's just a one-day show on June 12th, I don't know. You can get more info about tickets and all that right on our concerts page at 1029thehog.com. 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

0: Gone, Gone, Gone from Autumn Kings, opening up for Skillet at Landmark Credit Union Live on October 17th. Also on that bill is Escape the Fate. 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
10: I'm Andy Beck, and I'm running for the 5th Congressional District seat against incumbent Republican Scott Fitzgerald. 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

If you know anything about rock music, every once in a while, song title names get reused. Every time I see You in Hell as the title, I think of Grim Reaper. But this is Papa Roach. See You in Hell on the Hog.

0: Well, Sunday's game may have been flexed to a noon game. That's beneficial, I think, in a way, since that is a gold ticket package game. And lots of us will be heading up to Green Bay to watch the game. But it is the Bears and Packer rivalry that it's going to be very interesting. So how are you looking at week five? It kicks off on Thursday. The Hog and Progress Manufacturing present Bob and Brian's Pigskin Picks to win a four-pack of Milwaukee Admirals tickets and a free haircut from Men's Hair House of Brookfield, Greenfield, and Wauwatosa. 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

0: Well, the Hog and ARR Recycles want to take you out to the ballpark. If you open up the Hog app and tap the playoff tickets banner, it's your chance to win Milwaukee baseball playoff tickets for the National Championship Series. So make sure you enter to win. And if you haven't downloaded the app, why not? Get all the details and you can sign up once per day right on that Hog app. Well, one more night with me before I fill in for Mindy. I will have more live licks and another rock reveal. It's Lana. Thanks a lot for hanging out with me. Have a great Wednesday.
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2: I'm Andy Beck, and I'm running for the 5th Congressional District seat against incumbent Republican Scott Fitzgerald. 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So when you see Andrew Beck on the ballot, just know we the people can make a change. And a change is going to do us all good.
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0: 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Or kick it outdoors? 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
1: Ryan, what would you have a problem with a younger person? 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

0: 1029 The Hog and Ewald Automotive salute the troops.
1: Hi, this is Dan Buttrey, combat veteran of the Iraq War. In 2010, former UW Badger football player and global war on terror combat veteran Jake Wood saw the horrors unfold in Haiti after a major earthquake and jumped into action. As other humanitarian organizations delayed their response, Jake and his team of seven moved quickly to help. Using their military background, they established support efforts in Haiti to save the lives of countless victims of the tragedy. He launched Team Rubicon, and today it's one of the premier veteran-led nonprofits serving globally. Thank you, Jake, for always being an impact player. 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
4: And now, a guy who's never had to deny tipping pitches, Tim Murray.
5: What's up, Rock?
4: Oh, man. This is a kind of an interesting thing that came up yesterday, the pitch tipping suggestion. Have you seen the video of Sal Frelick touching his neck?
6: Ooh, I have not seen the video of that. I saw the story, read the story about the possibility of the ninth inning of pitch tipping. Craig Stammen asked about it. I think we've seen some of that from Mason, and it mostly happens in appearances where he goes more than one inning. I think that's definitely something strategy-wise that we were very comfortable with going into the game, but something going forward that we may have to adjust as the playoffs go.
4: I've seen side-by-side pictures of his hand and his glove when he's throwing a fastball and when he's throwing a slider, and there's definitely a difference there. You see a lot more wrist when a slider's coming. And with Sal on second, there's a video from behind Curio, from behind the batter, and you can see Sal coming out, leading off of second base, and he may be adjusting his helmet, but he goes up and kind of hits his neck. May just be a natural thing, but, you know, now it's out there that possibly he knew what was coming and informed Cheerio of it. If that's true, I think it's awesome, like, that they were able to do that.
6: This isn't Houston.
4: Right.
6: You know, banging drums, being cheaters.
4: No. I'm noticing something.
6: Right. I've always been a proponent of this. If you can figure it out, like, it's, you know, at a lower level, I know they don't do it anymore, but when you used to be able to steal the catcher's signs or figure that out, right?
4: Mm-hmm.
6: And now with the communication system, you don't do that anymore. But yeah, if this is true, if Sal Frelick kind of figured it out, as you said, there is a side-by-side of his arm inside the glove when the slider is there. When he was doing the slider, you couldn't see any skin. And when it was the fastball, you could see a little bit. So
4: there's definitely a difference there.
6: Yeah, there's 100% a difference.
4: I don't know, you know.
6: How do they have that
4: all worked out? Like, hey, if I see that he's throwing a fastball, I'll touch my neck. You know, I wasn't touching my neck, man.
6: Man, it's some advanced. It's some advanced scouting stuff.
4: That sure is. And the Padres defended it. They say, we've got a full staff they're dedicated to nothing but watching this stuff and making sure we're not tipping pitches, which is pretty incredible in itself that teams have that now. But and that players can pick up on such small things, too. During the heat of a battle of a baseball game, you could notice those little differences, you know?
6: Gary Sanchez was asked about it, and if he was, I wasn't aware of it. I think if he was, and we were aware of it, hitting 104 is not easy by any means.
4: Right. It's not a guaranteed hit, but...
6: Yeah. But if... I mean, you think back to the Cheerio at bat, when he fouls off that fastball on the 1-2 pitch, the next pitch is a slider, and if Frelick alerts him, hey, this is a slider, be aware of it. Now that take, you're like, okay, that makes a little bit more sense. Once again, not saying it's easy. He still could have thrown a strike with the slider.
4: Right.
6: But I agree with you. Like, this is one of those things in baseball where

0: It's not cheating. Like, if you, you know, it's like in, I mean, any sport. In the NFL, if you call out a play and the defensive line knows or linebackers figure it out, like, you always hear about those, like, elite linebackers, and they'll say, he was basically calling out our plays. Like, he knew what we were going to run.
1: Yeah. That's from being prepared.
0: That's

0: And it just kind of goes to show how prepared this Brewers squad is, if that was the case.
1: Right. And what Frelick was just such a huge part of that win on Sunday with his walks and the throwing, to the, you know, gunning a guy at third. And then even Murphy talked about the way he cut the corner on third base. He didn't, you know, he did go way out in foul territory when he was rounding third.
0: Oh, when he scored?
1: Yeah. He said, yeah. He, you know, basically he was saying he probably would have been out if he didn't run that properly. And Frelick said that's something we work on in spring training, and you know, details matter in these games. So
0: yeah, I mean, think about it. I mean, I always try to think about how much, you know, preparation goes into these things. And, you know, like you said, spring training, you're working on all the minor details. Spring training was a long time ago.
1: Right.
0: You know, a long time ago. And not to say that they don't do stuff during the season and do workouts and work on little tweaks here and there, obviously. But, yeah, that is...
1: There's so many games. I think it's hard to work on, especially something like that. But
0: yeah,
1: I guess you build the foundation at spring training and of being detail oriented and try to carry that through the year.
0: And then you know, you think about how the Brewers and all the little details that they worked on, and you know, they committed some errors on Sunday, so it wasn't perfect. But the Yankees yesterday, I don't know how much you caught of this game. My goodness. I mean, they were a disaster defensively in the first inning. And, you know, the Rays only scored one run, but it kind of set the state. So, yeah, the Yankees going with Cam Schlittler, who's going to win the American League MVP, or excuse me, American League Cy Young. And our old guy, Freddy Peralta, was pitching.
1: Yeah.
0: And he's been pitching well, man. Like, His month of September, I think he had like a sub-2 ERA, and he was pitching well last night. But Cam Schlittler's out there, and the first batter of the game hits a grounder to third, booted. You had, what else? You had a grounder, so there were men on, I think it was first and second, and they tried to turn a double play, and the second baseman, Jazz Chisholm, just didn't even look at the bag, throws it away.
1: I saw that, yeah.
0: Run scores.
1: It's like he threw it over his shoulder almost. Like
0: you had a catcher's interference, which is an error. And then there was another play that, because you can't assume a double play, it wasn't an error, but Jazz Chisholm on the flip to second pulled the shortstop off the bag. He was able to get back to get the force out. I mean, they almost had four errors in the first inning alone. And it was just, I mean, once again, they only scored one run in that inning, but it kind of just set the stage of what the defense was going to look like. And then things got cracked open in the bottom of the fifth inning, and now the Rays had the Yankee Stadium up 2-0. You know, you look at the Rays and the Brewers take care of business at home, so they are one win away. The White Sox.
1: Yeah.
0: White Sox beat the Guardians. Man... You know, you talk about Saturday night and the Ty France fly ball that, you know, hits the roof.
1: Yeah.
0: But then you look at the trajectory, you're like, oh, all right, only one other ballpark would, if it had stayed fair. Because Murph said, I think we talked about this yesterday, Murph said it was going to be foul.
1: Yeah.
0: So you go to yesterday afternoon and Joe Adell of the Guardians hits a absolute blast to left center field, but Progressive Field in Cleveland has that big left, like that tall wall in left center field.
1: Mm-hmm.
0: Hits off the top of the wall. It would have been a home run in 19 other ballparks.
1: Too bad you're playing in that ballpark.
0: Yep.
1: Instead, that is the thing about baseball. All the parks are unique.
0: Instead, it's a triple, and White Sox hold on. White Sox...
1: They have... They've won all their games on the road so far in the playoffs.
0: Four games all on the road. Four wins all on the road, yep.
1: Now they're coming home.
0: That place is going to be a zoo.
1: It's going to be insane. Those fans, I mean, the White Sox fans.
0: I mean, they haven't won, I mean, you know, what, three straight years

0: of 100 plus losses, worst team in baseball 2 years ago, and now you're one win away from the ALCS. They haven't been to the ALCS since 2005.
1: I was just talking to a White Sox fan that works here in the building. He's actually in all Brewers gear today.
0: Really?
1: He's like, you know, he doesn't know which jersey to wear, but he is so fired up for the White Sox. Now, he says, we're just playing with house money. This is all, he goes, the team is playing with no pressure on them, and you can see the Guardians are feeling the pressure. The White Sox are just kind of like, hey, we're not supposed to be here anyways, so let's just have fun and see what happens. And they, I mean, a White Sox Brewers World Series, how awesome would that be?
0: That'd be wild.
1: Yeah.
0: That would be that'd be something. I mean, it's certainly looking like, I mean, if you're the commissioner who doesn't like the sport you commission, you'd much rather have the White Sox in it, I would think, than the Rays.
1: Sure, Chicago, big market.
0: I'll give credit to the Rays for this. Their fans have actually shown up for this playoff series. Like, you know, the Yankees have so many fans down in Florida because, you know, Tampa's where the Yankees do spring training. You've got a lot of the snowbirds that have flocked down to Florida and started their, you know, second lives, if you will. There's just a lot of Yankee fans down in Florida. But I would say this, I've been impressed by the atmosphere inside that dump of a stadium.
1: Yeah.
0: Which, by the way, we had another confusing moment. I don't know if you saw this yesterday. I don't know how much of the game you're watching, but they have inside that dump, there are four different rings on top of the roof that all have different meanings when it comes to fly balls. So if a fly ball hits a different part of the roof, two of them mean it's a dead ball. One, like we saw in Milwaukee on Saturday, is still in play. And one of them is a home run.
1: Why would
0: they do that? Four different zones. It's just,
1: I honestly think if it hits the roof, it should just be a dead ball.
0: I tend to agree with you.
1: But I don't know why you would make it that confusing. I have no idea.
0: Like, they had this whole, I mean, it was kind of cool. Because, I mean, I wasn't, you know, we were on air last night, so we were watching it kind of out of the corner of our eye. But Fox had this big, was it Fox or TBS? I think it was TBS. They had this big graphic showing you the zones on top of Tropicana Field.
1: Like, are they painted different colors or anything? So you can,
0: I don't know,
1: tell, at least? Wow.
0: Yeah, so they had another. We've had two fly balls hit structures in this postseason.
1: Isn't that bizarre? And I'm seeing all this hating, like, on X. Like, play in a real stadium and stuff like that. People are, you know, I'm sure they're San Diego fans or whatever. But what's his name? Portnoy.
0: Oh, yeah, don't.
1: He's like something about, yeah, play in a real stadium. And other guys are saying, you know, play outdoors. Everyone should be playing outdoors. They've used our wonderful stadium to play other baseball games when they couldn't be played in other cities because of our fabulous roof and stadium.
0: Yeah.
1: I'm not going to apologize for having a roof.
0: No. There's no reason to apologize. It's, you know, just kind of one of the bizarre parts of baseball. No, I do agree with you. I know it ended up being an out, so it benefited the Brewers, but I kind of think you should just be a dead ball. If it's part of the roof, if you had a moonshot that hits off of the ceiling, if you will. But yeah, Tampa, I don't know. I mean, that place is such a crappy stadium.
1: Yeah, it is, yeah. They're getting a new one, though, right?
0: I think eventually, yeah. I think that is word on the streets, yeah, is that's going to happen. So, yeah, back at it tonight, man. Late night. Get your coffee ready, take the naps, whatever you need to do, because that game will start, what, at 8:30?
1: 8:30 our time, yeah. Raffro is going tonight. I don't know. I'm a little nervous about that. He's been a little, let's just say he hasn't been dominant since we've got him, but
0: yeah.
1: He faced San Diego 16 times since 2019, He faced the Padres three times this season. He threw a one-hitter against them for the Cardinals in June. So there's that.
0: I assume we're going to do, they're going to do the piggyback, which they've been doing towards the end of the regular season. So Dustin May and DeKyle Harrison. Is that the plan for tonight?
1: I haven't heard any explanation on that. I just know Dustin May's getting the ball to start. So
0: it'll be, I mean, San Diego in that first round, it'll be a great atmosphere tonight. Place will be jumping for sure for San Diego. So, you know, you got the, not to say that it's, you feel better about it, but you do feel a little better going back there 2-0 as opposed to 1-1. So,
1: you know,
0: at worst case scenario, they're coming back for a game 5 with the Miz pitching in Milwaukee. That is the worst case scenario.
1: And all the pressure is on the Padres.
0: Of course.
1: So
0: I think, yeah, Dustin May takes the hill, and you know, there was a lot of criticism for the Brewers not being aggressive enough going to get out and get a Scooble at the deadline, and Dustin May was the guy that they ended up getting from a pitching standpoint, so hopefully he rises to the occasion here tonight.
1: Yeah.
0: In that atmosphere.
1: I'm just hoping he's a big game guy, you know? Rises to the big game opportunity.
0: Looking it up right now, because he's definitely pitched in the postseason a bunch of times before with the Dodgers. So, well, he hasn't pitched those last time pitching in the postseason. He pitched a bunch in the 2020 postseason with the Dodgers, but he has not pitched in the postseason since then.
1: Really?
0: Yeah, so he had, if I'm looking at this right, nine total playoff appearances. Seven of them came in 2020. He had three starts and four relief appearances.
1: And they're having like a heat wave out there in San Diego. It's going to be really hot. Yeah.
0: But even at 6:30?
1: I mean, it'll be less hot, but
0: yeah.
1: It's a dry heat anyways, right, Tim? You love that.
0: It's been hot here, man.
1: Yeah, I think, your whole side of the country is getting
0: in the 90s. I mean, we haven't really cooled down all that much yet. So the evenings are all right, but, man, it's still getting up there. Usually in October, we're kind of, October and April are usually our best months of perfect weather, but it's been a little toasty.
1: Yeah,
0: a little toasty.
1: Giving the air conditioner a workout.
0: Yep. And then last night we wrapped up the week 4 of the NFL, and tell you what, the Falcons I think figured something out when they came up to Green Bay, because they looked pretty sharp last night.
1: That's what I'm thinking. You know, like everyone really just thought the Packers were just awful after that game, that they would get beat that bad by the Falcons. Maybe the Falcons are for real. You know, they looked pretty good last night.
0: Now that they have a quarterback that can properly throw a forward pass, because they were, remember, they started the year, they had Cooper Rush started their first game. I think he might have started their second game. They went to another guy, Jack Strand. But, man, I tell you what, Bijan Robinson, as Packer fans saw last Thursday, that dude hits another level, man.
1: He's the best running back in the game, right?
0: I think so. Jahmyr Gibbs is really good in Detroit, but I think if you're going to make me pick one, it's Bijan. I mean, he hit that hole yesterday. They come out, two plays. They go pass, and then they give it to Bijan, and he makes one cut in the backfield, and he's untouched for 59 yards. And he's just so fast, man. He hits another level.
1: He does.
0: Dudes in the secondary are thought to be pretty elite from a speed standpoint, and he just blew past all of them.
1: They got I think it was 135 total yards for him was the over-under last night. I think they have to increase that going forward.
0: Yeah, he was pretty spectacular last night. And it wasn't just him. It was their backup running back, too. They combined for 5 rushing touchdowns last night.
1: Wow.
0: So it was him and Brian Robinson Jr. So B. Robinson combined for 5 touchdowns,
1: man,
0: last night. So, yeah, in that division where actually, you know, you get the Panthers winning against the Lions on Sunday Night Football and then the Falcons on Monday Night Football. Maybe the division isn't that terrible this year, even though the Buccaneers, who won the division, what was that, 2 years ago, came up short last year. They look they look pretty bad.
1: Pretty miserable. But the Saints, they've been playing well heading into this game.
0: So yeah.
1: Who knows? So, yeah, that was quite the surprise to see the Falcons just put it on them like that, though.
0: Yeah, and it was an emotional game, too. It was the anniversary of the reopening of the Superdome after Hurricane Katrina, which was, you know, you had the punt block from, is it Steve Gleason, I believe is his name? He's the gentleman who's dealing with ALS and has been dealing with it for a while, but he blocked the punt, and they won that game 23-3. The atmosphere was insane. Drew Brees was back. They brought back a lot of former players for that game.
1: Yeah.
0: But, yeah, the Falcons just went out, and they gave it to him, man. That was impressive.
1: That was. You know, that was a
0: watching,
1: smack,
0: yeah, watching the Falcons, you're like, that team, you know, coming into the year, you're like, I don't know who's going to win the NFC South. Maybe it's going to be the Saints. It's early, but when you've got Bijan, you've got Drake London.
1: And Penix is looking good.
0: And Penix doesn't look bad.
1: And what is going on with these referees, Tim?
0: Yeah. Trey McBride, if anyone saw this over the weekend, one of the refs told him to do something to himself. And you're not supposed to do that.
1: No, it's...
0: If you're a referee.
1: Not very official of you.
0: So we've had multiple suspensions. The NFL suspended two refs. Jeff Seaman and Adrian Hill have been suspended two games for Jeff Seaman and Adrian Hill one game for a punishment of being unprofessional. This from Mike LaFleur. It's a tough one for me. You hate to see it for obvious reasons. I don't need to go further than that. But I do want to give the man a little bit of grace, too. I know Jeff. He's a good man. It's unfortunate it happened. It can happen, obviously. And I'll leave it at that. Trey McBride had been interfered with by a Giant on 3rd and 8 from... And the pass was incomplete. McBride got hit and complained to the ref Seaman, and then he was told to do something to himself.
1: Yeah. And the other one, the player got kind of pushed into the ref and knocked him down. Adrian Hill.
0: Yep. Hill's incident happened with Vikings linebacker Eric Wilson. Wilson was pushed into Hill by Dolphins running back Ollie Gordon midway through the first quarter after a 3rd and 10 play was whistled dead because of Minnesota penalty. Gordon drove Wilson away from the quarterback Malik Wilson and into Hill, who was knocked down. As Wilson tried to help him up, Hill jumped up while pointing and yelling at Wilson to get away. Wilson said he laughed off the incident with Hill. "That was funny, honestly," Wilson told reporters. "I ended up apologizing to him and explained the situation. He was cool about it. He understood what was going on. He just said he didn't want us fighting, me and Gordon. He said he was just trying to break us up."
1: Oh, come on. If you watch the video, he got up and was all butthurt about getting knocked down and got right in his face. He deserves a fine or... suspension or whatever.
0: Yeah.
1: He got a suspension, right?
0: Yeah. Shows not... I mean, the refereeing has been... I don't know. I feel like the officials this year have been on another level. Just,
1: yeah, I do
0: feels
1: too.
0: Feels like every game has got a flag.
1: Oh, especially Packer games. They're outrageous.
0: This from Warren Sharp, who's just kind of an NFL sicko, if you will. Just covers everything there is about the NFL. 17 touchdowns have been nullified in less than 4 weeks.
1: Wow. It's not the ref show. We want to see touchdowns.
0: We have the number one most penalties against offenses pre-snap since at least 2000. number one penalties on third and fourth downs in the second half of games since at least 2000, and the number one most penalties in the red zone against offenses since at least 2000.
1: And, I mean, I've seen so many ticky-tack pass interference calls and things like that. You could call a penalty on every play if you want.
0: Sure. But it's become a hard watch at times, man. It feels like every play you've got a flag.
1: Yeah. There was literally, what game was that, the Packer game? I mean, both teams had an insane amount of penalties. It literally was like every play. It was happening. It was like, this is unwatchable.
0: Yeah. Speaking of, I don't want to say unwatchable, but, you know, it's a league driven by stars, and yet we've got another injury to a quarterback. Lamar Jackson looks like he will be out this week with a ankle sprain, and there apparently is a, quote, slim chance he will play this weekend against the Falcons. So we've had injuries to, what, Jackson Dart, Baker Mayfield, Jaden Daniels of Washington, and now Lamar Jackson. Looks like he'll
1: Caleb
0: be out.
1: Williams.
0: Caleb Williams, yes, thank you. And he'll be out, it looks like, this Saturday or Sunday. Sunday Night Football against the Falcons.
1: Man, the more they try to protect these quarterbacks, seems like the more they get hurt.
0: Yeah, so.
1: But the backups that come in seem to play pretty well.
0: I know.
1: It's not like the old days where you're like, look at this guy. Like, they just go to a run game instead. Now these guys, they move the ball. They're the, who is the guy for the Commanders? The guy out of Rutgers.
0: Oh.
1: I was like, oh my God, look at
0: Ethan
1: this guy.
0: Kaliak Manis.
1: Yeah. He played pretty well, I thought.
0: The Baklava Bomber.
1: Is that his nickname?
0: Yeah. He's a Greek guy.
1: That's a great nickname.
0: Yeah.
1: And
0: that's the third straight. He was a seventh round pick because Mariota got hurt too.
1: I didn't think he looked real bad. I thought this guy could throw the ball.
0: Yeah, he's got an arm, that's for sure. Yeah, so he was
1: the Baklava Bomber.
0: That's awesome. In college, he was the Greek gunslinger, but they've upgraded him to the Baklava Bomber.
1: That's way better.
0: Ethan Kaliak Manis.
1: Fantastic.
0: Yeah. How was the Bucks game last night?
1: Well, speaking of referees, there was over 50 fouls called in that game.
0: Ugh.
1: It was...
0: In a preseason game?
1: Preseason game. It was like, stop calling fouls. Come
0: Good
1: on.
0: Good Lord.
1: Yeah, there was... it was hard to get a flow going in that game. But, you know, we saw some of the new guys. Braden Burris looked really good. Amen. He came in and... hit a three, and I think he looks really good. You know, he's a project, of course, but he looked better than a project, I thought. There's definitely some hope with both of those guys coming on as young guys. And then, you know, returning guys like Ryan Rollins played really well. He fouled out last night, the preseason game.
0: Really?
1: Yeah. But Khalil Ware... going to be a good addition to the team. The coach wasn't happy at all with their play, and I get it. Their defense didn't look like I was hoping it would look, but it's the first preseason game. It's going to take a while. I think you're going to see a lot of improvement throughout the year. So, I mean, being the first preseason game, this is where we're at.
0: How was it for the PA announcer? A lot of new names. A lot of new faces.
1: Yeah. And, you know, preseason is always, you can't fit all the guys on your foul chart. There's the preseason roster is huge. And Minnesota also, they had so many guys. But Anthony Edwards and Gobert and their usual guys played a lot last night.
0: Did they?
1: So, yeah. It was, you know, it was a good test for the new team.
0: For the youngsters?
1: Yeah.
0: Season opens, what, in 2-3 weeks?
1: Yeah, October 20 or 19th, something like that.
0: Yeah, looks like the home opener is the 23rd. Season opener at Washington on the 21st, it looks like.
1: There you go. And it the actual...
0: How weird was it? I mean, I know he's been hurt, but just not seeing the big guy on the sidelines.
1: It's strange, for sure. You know, that's going to take some getting used to. He just always brought a lot of energy to the arena.
0: Sure.
1: You know, even just the intros and his, when he'd run to the baseline and point up to the sky and that type of thing, you know. We don't have anything like that right now, but, you know, give it time.
0: You gotta stay positive.
1: That's right. So, I think Taylor Jenkins is going to do a nice job with this
0: team. Yeah, I do think he's a good coach, and I know it's going to take some time, and they're going to have to take their lumps for sure, but yeah, I thought when they hired him, I was like, I feel like that's a pretty good hire there.
1: Yeah, and we had the open practice on Saturday, and he got on the mic, and he was great with the crowd and everything, and I was like, man, we should make him an in-game host here. He could get everyone fired up.
0: Get him to come down to the studio, hang out with you guys.
1: Yeah, we'll try.
0: I mean, they're going to... I tell you what, I do wonder, and you would know much more than I would, but they're going to have to do some unique stuff to keep the fans engaged. So they might be open to bringing the new coach around and making him... talk to folks.
1: And I don't think he would have any problem doing that. He seems to be a very personable guy that likes to get out and talk to the folks. So we'll have to check into it. So, all right, man. You going to be able to watch the game tonight?
0: Oh, yeah. I'll be watching. Actually working the late night shift tonight. Got to switch some shifts in order to see my little guy pitch tonight. So I will be watching... for its entirety, so I will be noted up and ready to rock for tomorrow morning.
1: Excellent. The boy's on the mound tonight.
0: Yeah.
1: All right.
0: Big one.
1: Good luck to him.
0: Will do.
1: All right, man. Well,
0: all right.
1: Hopefully we're talking about a sweep tomorrow.
0: Ooh, wouldn't that be nice? All right, Rock.
1: Get out of here.
0: See ya.
1: Talk to ya.
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3: Back, Dirk, want to talk about a go-getter, a working go-getter, someone who's...
4: Okay, sure. If that's where you want to start, that's fine. A go-getter.
3: A 22-year-old man, and here we are in these days when we, you know, well, kids just don't want to work these days. A 22-year-old man from New York City has set a record... for retail theft in the city.
4: A 22-year-old man has set a record for retail theft in what city?
3: In New York City. New York City. It's a big city.
4: That's the biggest city we have.
3: It is. If you set a record there, well, you can make it anywhere.
4: But if they said he set a record, they must have caught him.
3: Isaac Rodriguez caught him.
4: 22 years old. You seem to have a lot of details on him, I'm assuming.
3: He's been arrested 46 times. This year.
4: He's the worst thief ever. 46 times this year.
3: He is a go-getter. He is a go-getter. He's not deterred by being arrested.
1: Yeah, he's not a quitter.
3: No. Exactly. Good morning, Ron.
1: Good morning.
3: Been arrested 46 times this year for shoplifting, which accounts for just over... half of the charges on his rap sheet of 74 offenses.
4: Wait a minute. Just about half? Wait, how many times is his rap? Okay.
3: He's been arrested 46 times
4: this year
3: for shoplifting.
4: So, more, his
3: that
4: total
3: number, 46,
4: is
3: accounts for just over half of the charges on his rap sheet of 74 offenses. So he's been arrested... okay. 74 times, 46 times this year.
4: Apparently this year he said to himself, if I'm going to do this, yes. I've got to get after it.
3: Yes.
4: Well,
3: exactly.
4: He looked
3: at this Joe Biden economy and said, well, things suck. Inflation's bad. The supply chain is all goofed up because he's been paying people to stay home and do nothing. Well, I'm not going to do nothing. I'm going to get out there and get after it.
1: It's a good thing he doesn't live in the Middle East. He'd be a nub. Like, if they just cut something off every day, he's caught.
3: Yeah, nothing
1: stealing.
3: Much left to him.
4: Yeah, you're right, Rock.
3: Well,
4: he is lucky.
3: I watched
1: the
3: a few episodes
1: of America.
3: Of Locked Up Abroad, you know. mm-hmm. over our little break. We really do things differently here.
0: That yeah.
3: Our justice system isn't like the rest of the world.
4: Was that your show of choice on our
3: one
4: time
3: day
4: away?
3: It was. One was day, it? I just watched a lot of it one day. So he got started on his criminal career back in 2015, probably before that, but he was arrested first in 2015. He's been arrested an additional 11 times this year for other charges, including a vicious stabbing. Diversity, that's important. You can't just rely on shoplifting.
4: A stabbing and he's back out? A vicious stabbing. Well, I think.
3: Yeah. What did you just get here? This is America. You don't go to jail.
4: Not New York, apparently.
1: It's cruel to send someone to jail.
3: According to court records, Rodriguez likes to hit up Walgreens locations to steal protein drinks, body lotion, baby formula, lingerie, and Dove soap.
4: Stop. Lingerie?
3: Yeah.
4: At Walgreens? Where?
3: Well, I don't know. This is New York City Walgreens. Maybe they have a different kind of...
4: Walgreens prides themselves on having all their stores exactly the same. So if you walk in New York or you walk in Pismo Beach, the store is the same.
1: I don't know if I've ever...
3: What are you, Bugs Bunny?
4: A little bit.
1: I don't know if I've ever seen lingerie at a Walgreens, but it doesn't surprise me. We've talked about how they have everything. You could get,
3: motor oil, lingerie.
1: Yeah. Box of tacks.
3: Yeah.
4: I was
3: you shouldn't be hanging around the lingerie section anyway.
4: You could walk by anyway, the motor oil.
1: Right.
4: Hey, I think I'm going to steal those panties.
3: Be right there.
4: Get some motor oil. I was just in a Walgreens.
3: So protein drinks. They have those.
4: I know where those are. Yeah, I could find those.
3: Body lotion.
4: Yeah. That's Walgreens.
3: Baby formula.
4: Yeah.
3: Dove soap.
4: Yep.
3: And lingerie.
4: Bar or you think he likes the body?
3: I don't know.
4: The squeeze bottle stuff.
3: Seems like a softer kind of dude.
4: Okay. Oh, you know what else you can get at Walgreens? Propane.
3: Yeah, okay, so motor oil, propane.
1: Do they fill your tank or do you exchange a tank?
4: It's an exchange. Uh-huh.
3: Did rent a movie there? Do they still have the red boxes in front of
4: I bet some do.
3: Walgreens?
4: Yeah, probably. I don't know.
3: I was just at a Walgreens.
4: I was too. That's what I'm thinking. I saw the propane exchange, but I don't remember seeing a red box.
1: It'd probably be out front.
4: Yeah, right. They're not going to hide it. They want you to walk by and go, hey, we should get a movie.
1: Right.
4: And some propane.
3: Yeah. Man, cook out. Watch a movie.
4: Because I was using a grill that used a propane tank, and I thought, okay, if I run out, I'd know where to go and do the exchange.
1: Sure.
4: Blue Rhino. Exchange.
1: They seem to be dominating the propane world.
4: How is that? Sure, they had a business plan, and it's working, because, yeah, Blue Rhino is...
1: They must have a heck of a sales guy.
4: Can you name another brand other than, just your local distributor?
1: If
4: you call them to get a refill or something like that, or you take it down to... There's a gas station in Muskego where you can go get your tanks recharged or refilled, whatever you want to call it, at Johnny's.
1: Sure. Proven power out by me.
4: Oh, okay. They'll fill in there. Mm-hmm. Okay. All right. So there. Right. But that, that's a place. It's not,
1: right.
4: Coast to coast. You go to Walgreens. There's Blue Rhino.
1: Yeah. The gas station right up the street from me. Blue Rhino.
3: Blue creatures that.
4: Yeah.
3: Out there in the marketing world.
4: Wonder how that.
3: The Blue Buffalo dog food people.
4: Are they the ones who show a wolf, or the blue oval?
1: And then we've always talked about the blue oval being the
3: that's another thing. The blue oval conspiracy,
1: marketing thing.
3: Some kinds of products out there with a blue oval logo.
1: Yep.
3: All right. So this guy, New York City's police commissioner, calls Rodriguez's crime spree a prime example of the failure of the disastrous bail reform law. Somebody gets arrested, they get bailed out, and that's.
4: Oh, I see what's
3: going on for a long time.
4: See, all right, you just post bail, and I go home. Yeah.
1: How much bail is this guy had posted for it, though.
3: Got to be a lot.
1: Yeah.
4: Okay, hold on.
1: Steal a lot of...
3: Has the guy ever, like, he got a trial calendar where he...
4: Okay, he's there Monday, Tuesday, Wednesday, Thursday, Friday, Monday.
3: Right, judge, haven't I seen you here?
1: Yeah. Just get a job instead of doing all that.
4: Hold on, bail. Anybody here really know how bail works?
3: Okay. You to the courtroom.
4: Okay. Yeah, this is TV.
3: Tells you, you know, asks you if you're guilty or not guilty.
4: You plead.
3: You say not guilty. Not
4: guilty, Your Honor.
3: And then the prosecuting attorney says the request for bail.
4: Right.
3: And then the defense attorney argues that you're a fine man in good standing in the community and no flight risk.
4: The prosecution mm-hmm. always wants you to surrender your passport, too.
3: And then the judge the sets bail.
4: Mm-hmm. Wait a second. Are you basing this on Law and Order or Hawaii 5-0?
3: Law and Order.
4: Okay. All right. So you really don't know.
3: They're not making that TV up.
4: TV shows. All right, but they never show the nuts and bolts of how you make bail. Now, if you have the money, I guess you can just post it yourself, right? But
3: yes,
4: for the most part, you don't.
3: For the most part, they only want 10% of whatever they say it is. So when they say $1 million, they just want $100,000.
4: $100,000. Now, I don't have $100,000.
3: So why do they say $1 million then if they only want 10%?
4: So I contact a bail bonds place, correct?
3: This is what I understand from Midnight Run.
4: Okay. They post the $100,000. I put up some collateral, right? My house or whatever?
3: I don't know.
4: Yeah. No? Yeah. Or do I just pay them when I show up again? We'll post $100,000. You pay us.
3: I don't know how the bail bondsman makes money.
4: That's why I'm saying, who really...
3: He's basically making loans to criminals most of the time, right?
4: But it's a legal business. It's not loan sharking or anything. It's a legal business, and if you jump bail, which means you don't show up for your court date, now that bail bonds is on the hook for the $100,000.
3: Then you have to hire Dog the Bounty Hunter.
4: Exactly.
3: So you might get the criminal back, but I don't know if you see the money again.
4: That's the thing. Okay, here's your
3: meanwhile,
4: person.
3: Meanwhile, you've shelled out more money for Dog the Bounty Hunter.
4: Here's your person. Can I have my money now? Is that how that works?
5: Yeah.
4: Are you sure?
5: What I've seen in movies.
3: And they get 10% of the bail, right?
4: Wait.
3: So if your bail is $1 million and you have to put up 10%, and that's $100,000. Right. Then the bail bondsman, the bounty hunter's got to go chase you down for 10% of the bail money. Then you're down to like $10,000, right?
4: I don't know.
3: I don't know how they make money.
1: Dog is busy chasing Landry right now.
4: Yeah.
3: Oh, yeah. He's still on missing. The case. Brian Laundry. It's Laundry. Laundry.
1: Laundry. Yeah. Yeah.
4: Yeah.
3: One of the weirder last names, Laundry.
4: Weird.
1: Mm-hmm.
4: Dog picked the most high profile case in America to go try and catch the guy, not just somebody who might need help somewhere.
1: No.
3: Isn't he dead? I think he's dead. I think he just killed himself.
4: You've said
1: most
4: that.
1: Likely.
4: You've said that all along.
1: I don't know. Just Dog found a monster can.
3: Blew his brains out.
1: Dog found a warm campsite out there with a rock star can. It could have been anybody,
3: has this
1: but
3: been
1: he like
3: on,
1: posted
3: on
1: pictures.
3: His show already.
1: No, but no, it was on the internet. Yeah,
4: it's been in the news.
1: He posted a picture. Look what I found.
4: From the closest thing we have to an expert on this program, he says you'll never find a bail bondsman in the state of Wisconsin.
1: No,
4: they just don't exist.
1: Why?
4: Rock, I just read the whole statement. I'm going to pull a Biden
1: that's
4: here.
1: A question.
4: I'm going to walk out without answering any more questions. Yeah. Just going to walk away from the podium. Right. You can scream all you want. I'm just going to keep walking
1: give me a look like I'm an idiot for asking.
4: Like there's a cookie and some coffee waiting
1: matter
4: for me.
1: You.
3: Right. So I got a question. Just want me to sit here and go, okay, okay.
4: Let me respond to them. Why?
1: Do you have a snobby press secretary to
3: yeah,
1: say
3: real,
1: rude things to me?
3: Bitchy, condescending.
1: Yeah.
3: Snoot fest.
4: I'll handle the bitchy, condescending remarks for myself, thank you.
3: All right.
4: I've made a career of it.
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11: I want the people to know that they still have 2 out of 3 branches of the government working for them, and that ain't bad.
12: 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In the field of local live home entertainment. Oh my God!
13: 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I can't tell you what it is. You can never ask me about it later. I'm going to hurt some people.
14: Who's Kyle going to pay?
15: What would you say? You do here.
16: I tell you what I do, man. 2 chicks at the same time, man.

It's time for Bob and Brian. Covering the great state of Wisconsin from the HQ, the Golden Rondell in Racine. Starring the voice of Beast, Bob Madden. The gangster of love, Brian Nelson. The first lady of Wisconsin newscasters, Carrie Wendt. And the rambling, gambling man, Tim Murray on sports. And now, because it's not good enough to call a best-of show, it's Bob and Brian's here. So-

0: was a beautiful Saturday, as much as Sunday wasn't that great. Saturday was,
1: correct,
0: was pretty nice. And luckily, I had a track and field event to attend.
1: Oh.
0: Yes, I had a very busy Saturday morning getting to grandkids' events because, you know, you got to show
1: divide and conquer
0: a little bit of interest in their lives, or the, you know, they won't come to your funeral.
1: Oh, for sure.
0: Yeah. So,
1: but you'll spend all their inheritance, so it works out.
0: That would be their parents' inheritance, not theirs. So I
1: it trickles down.
0: So I make
2: you
0: it
2: could skip them if you wanted.
1: Yeah, you could. Sure. You could delineate sure, anything you want.
0: Sure. And who will hold my hand as I gasp my last?
1: Whose hand is over your mouth?
0: That's true. Just hold it there for another 30 seconds. He's almost gone.
1: He's almost flatlined. Yeah. Come on.
0: So I'm sitting in the bleachers at a track and field event. It's a beautiful day. And I hear these, the bleachers aren't really full there. I would say they're half to three quarters full, easy to find a spot to sit.
1: Right.
0: And I just walk in and have a seat waiting for the rest of the people to show up. And I hear this family talking behind me about this great new protein drink that they have. They go, it's like yogurt, but it's a protein drink. And I'm not turning around
1: yogurt
0: to look.
1: Yogurt is a probiotic.
0: I'm not turning around to look at them or anything.
1: Mm-hmm.
0: I'm just sitting there and I can hear the conversation. It is a the mother of a participant and the grandparents.
1: They're Are they talking. Using this like all the time, or is it like a recovery
0: sounds
1: drink?
0: Like it's, it sounds like it's new. Sounds like it's new to everybody. And she goes, and they taste great, and it's yogurt. It tastes really good.

0: So I'm sitting a row or so in front of them, and all of a sudden I hear this like can. It's loud. It pops. And I feel...
1: Like a beer can?
0: Yeah, like a beer can that was shaken up, and I feel...
1: Oh, you got sprayed.
2: You got the blast from the
0: on my back
2: opening?
0: And in my hair.
1: Oh!
0: And all over me, and I can see it on the bleachers around me.
1: What color?
0: Pink.
1: Oh.
0: It was pinkish.
1: What are you wearing? White? Gray?
0: I actually went to this dressed for yard work, because I thought, well, I'm just going to do yard work when I get home. I can go to these things dressed in work boots and shorts and a t-shirt. So nothing nice. Just, you know... Okay. Beating around clothes, as I call them.
1: Okay.
0: And I hear the woman going, that exploded. I hear them talking about it. And about 6 seconds later, I hear her go, I am so sorry. And I turn and I look.
1: She's surveying the aftermath.
0: She goes, it's all over you.
1: Oh.
0: And I said.
1: You only had one t-shirt, golf shirt in the car?
0: No. I said, I'm all right. I'm okay. She goes, let me get you a napkin. Now, and how am I going to wipe my back? You know, there's really...
1: And if she wipes your back, that's weird.
0: And she volunteered to do that. Doing? She volunteered to... She said, let me wipe this off. And I said, it's fine.
1: You
0: it's
1: really
0: fine.
1: Can't
0: it's not
1: wipe.
0: A it's not a big deal.
2: You don't want it all over your car seat, do you?
0: It was hot. That
1: stripped.
0: Stuff dried in 30 seconds on my shirt. The spray.
1: But also, Grandpa getting rubbed by a strange woman in the stands is not a good
0: I didn't
1: look.
0: Want to put her in that position.
1: Uh-uh, no.
0: And
1: I think they're having an affair.
0: What?
2: Nuri?
0: I don't know. I never saw it. I just heard it
1: you
0: go off.
1: You just got
0: off.
1: Splashed
0: I just
1: with it.
0: I heard them talking about it behind me. It's a protein recovery. It's a protein yogurt drink, and they're very good. I just
1: but
0: they were
1: watch
0: very
1: it
0: excited.
1: When you open them.
0: They were
1: yet.
0: Very excited about trying them.
2: Mm-hmm.
0: And she was very nice. She was very apologetic. And,
1: sure.
0: I mean,
1: she felt awful.
0: Imagine a stranger offering to touch you, wipe you off. You
1: know, happens
0: shine,
1: all the time,
0: to shine, to shine you up. That was
1: okay. Not
2: Kim
1: anymore.
2: Gunn,
1: you're right.
2: When his brother got killed.
0: And it's all over the bleachers. And
2: yeah, remember when the assassins?
1: Oh, right. Brushed
2: wiped
1: up.
2: Some stuff on
1: right.
2: the guy.
1: Yeah.
0: So
1: yes.
0: Then now my family, the people I know, daughter, son-in-law.
1: Now they're really embarrassed because you show up looking at like a.
0: They never even noticed.
1: Person.
0: They never even know, never said a word.
2: Maybe they thought you were
1: maybe
2: painting.
1: They were.
0: Yeah, but they sat in front. They sat in front of me, and I'm not going to bring it up while this family is still sitting behind me. I'm not going to go, you won't believe what just happened.
1: Don't sit in the yogurt.
0: So didn't say a word about it.
1: Okay, got it.
0: To them.
1: So far, so good.
0: So I exit the track meet after all the events for my granddaughter are done.
1: Looking like the maintenance man.
0: I go home, and I say to Daisy, what's the back of my shirt look like? She goes, it looks like somebody threw a can of paint on you.
1: Okay.
0: What happened?
1: As you said, Bri.
0: What happened? I told her, and she goes, is it in your car seat? No, it's dry.
1: Again, it's
0: no, it's dry. It wasn't, mm-hmm. No. So.
1: I'm just surprised you, A, went in your work clothes, because that doesn't seem like you at all, but... I'm surprised you don't have a golf shirt in the back of your truck. That
0: sure
1: just
0: I had,
1: seems like
0: I'm sure
1: you did.
0: I
1: would go immediately change if I knew I had a shirt in my car.
0: It just was not a concern.
1: Not a concern.
0: Not even close to a concern.
1: Okay. The things that concern you and the things that don't.
0: It's just a t-shirt.
1: I'm usually surprised.
0: It's a t-shirt. Not a big deal.
1: You know, he knows what I mean. Okay.
0: I didn't feel uncomfortable. Like I wasn't wet. It wasn't sticking to me or anything like that. It wasn't a problem.
1: How long were we at this track meet? Long enough for the shirt to dry?
0: Oh, yeah. Like I said, it was so hot in
1: that
0: the
1: it
0: sun.
1: It just dried anyway?
0: It dried like within 5 minutes.
1: But now you smell like old milk, yogurt?
0: But everything smelled like yogurt around me because it was all over.
1: Oh,
0: you know,
1: God.
0: It was
1: gross.
0: It was everywhere.
1: And your fam that sat down didn't go, what is
0: not,
1: this?
0: Didn't
1: on the
0: say
1: thing?
0: A word. Like, what stinks? No.
1: I bet they talked about it on the way home. Is he not bathing anymore? Should we be concerned?
0: Did your dad stink like yogurt?
1: I'm going to text Daisy. Is he showering? What's he doing?
0: So, yeah.
1: That kind of thing can spark concern in the upper years. Yeah.
0: Well, I did have a tooth fall out.
1: What? Did you cover this already?
0: No.
1: We'll cover it now. Eric's head just snapped.
0: I have to call my dentist
1: too.
0: As soon as we're out of here this morning. I was flossing my teeth.
1: You were flossing.
0: And tink, I was doing dental care and did dental harm.
1: A crown or a piece of tooth?
0: Yeah, like clunk, it just, like,
1: not
0: what's
1: your
0: this?
1: Tooth. You didn't lose the
0: well,
1: tooth.
0: It felt like it when it came out. It was substantial.
1: Is it in your pocket?
0: Yeah.
1: Can I see it? I've smelled your
0: watch.
1: Is this
0: a HIPAA violation?
1: And I've smelled
2: your
1: hat.
2: You brought it up.
1: Wait a minute.
0: There you go. Yeah. Carrie is now handling my now missing tooth.
1: Wow. Yeah. That's the whole top, like,
0: yeah,
1: of your tooth.
0: Yeah.
1: Which one?
0: All the way back on the right.
1: Upper?
0: Very back upper right, yes.
1: Oh, now I can hear it. You're right.
0: What? Do I sound different?
1: You sound a lot different this morning.
2: They all have a number, but...
1: They do all have a mole.
3: Give me my tooth!
2: Tells you what number it is.
1: And they have four sides. Like distal, lingual...
2: Oh, okay, so...
1: Each front and back. I forget the other two. I used to have to study with a dental candidate for graduation, and I'd learn all the dentistry terms. I'd be quizzing him, and so therefore I would learn the terms. I also learned about, like, black hairy tongue and stuff like that when I looked through his medical books.
0: I would rather have another tooth fall out than get black hairy tongue.
1: It was so
2: Oh, I think I'm going to throw up.
1: Oh, I finally got you?
2: Yeah, that's awful.
0: Yeah, so that came shooting off yesterday morning.
1: Man.
0: Yeah.
1: You're having a weekend.
0: Yeah. Really am.
1: Not painful, though. It's like a shear. It's like it just...
0: Yeah. Yeah.
1: Okay.
0: But I want to get it taken care of.
1: Oh, yeah. Does it hurt when you drink something?
0: No.
1: Okay.
0: It feels okay.
1: Because otherwise, you know how that goes. Like,
0: I do. And I'm talking quietly now so I don't disturb that tooth. I don't know what stands between that and the exposed nerve.
1: Ooh, yeah. I don't know either.
0: So, all right. So,
1: Annie. Okay, cool. Well, I'm glad you're okay. You nearly drowned and lost a tooth.
2: Nearly drowned.
0: I don't know where that came from. I didn't even say that. It's 9/11.
1: Wisconsin is investing $2 million to restore Milwaukee's Mitchell Park domes. Governor Evern has announced the State Building Commission approved a grant to help ensure the domes are enjoyed for generations to come. What took you so long? Haven't we been talking about this for like 3 years?
0: She's leaving office.
1: Oh, he's leaving office.
0: He's leaving office.
1: He's making sure to spend some money.
2: A budget surplus, right?
1: And so, no one can decide what to do with it.
0: Fine, fix the domes. I like the domes. Let's keep the domes going. Because there was talk of tearing them down
1: right, and
0: doing the next thing. Because they were talking, well, before we had the domes, we had the Mitchell Park Gardens, which were just open. Mm-hmm. And people would go visit them. And then somewhere in the 60s, we built the domes.
2: Got me. I know that was a... destination for a few class field trips.
1: Of course.
2: And then it was like, all right, the one with the birds in it is cool.
1: Yeah. Right.
2: But, you know.
1: You didn't like the desert one?
2: On the whole, I think Milwaukee would rather have a water slide in one of those domes or something.
1: Although a water park right downtown at the Hilton did not fly.
2: Okay. Yeah.
1: But that was indoor.
0: Every kid from how many miles around visited the Mitchell Park domes while they're in grade school. No, but how many miles? 50 miles? 75 miles? 100?
2: I think that's a little far.
0: 100. Okay, that's a little too... 75 miles. You came
1: that's
0: to Milwaukee...
1: That's almost to Madison.
2: I'd give you 50.
0: But if you came to Milwaukee,
1: tops.
0: You could hit the zoo and the domes in the same day.
2: Yeah.
0: Right?
1: You could. That's a good field trip day.
0: Yeah. I always like going to the domes. I think I went there twice on field trips. It was better than school. It was better than going to Madison. I hated our field trips to Madison to the Capitol. So boring.
1: Can't really.
0: Mm-hmm.
1: Historic glass structures. We have to add interactive exhibits and modernize the visitor experience. $51.5 million for the first phase.
2: Modernize the visitor experience. Yes.
1: Yep.
0: Great.
1: Total cost $130 million funded through public money, tax credits, and private donations. Recent outbreaks of hantavirus and norovirus on cruise ships are making headlines, but they're not dimming vacationers' growing love of cruises. Bob,
2: no, cruises are actually up.
1: Yes.
2: From a record year a couple years ago, right?
1: CruiseCompete.com, an online cruise marketplace, said it booked 31.7% more cabins in the first 2 weeks of this month than it did during the same period last year. Viking said earlier in the week, demand softened slightly in the first quarter after the Iran war. But where does Viking go? You know, is Viking like a Caribbean?
2: That's a river cruise thing, isn't it?

0: saying no casinos, no children. I think that was Viking.
1: Oh, sure. Well, that's a selling point, too, for some.
0: Yeah, but I remember they were talking about European river cruises. I don't know if they operate here.
1: I bet they do. I'm sure. The river cruise. And the river cruise people love it. You learn a lot. You have nice little ports of call.
2: We all know a few river cruise people who actually love them.
1: Mm-hmm. So and they keep going and going.
2: But you know my fear of boats, so we'll see.
1: You have a fear of boats?
2: No. I'm joking, Carrie. But my tooth really did fall out.
1: You're missing a tooth?
2: That was no joke.
1: I saw it. Can we put that online?
2: No. Not. Well, maybe.
1: Why?
2: Just seems like.
1: How often do we have a body part loose in the studio?
0: Now you're getting into that HIPAA violation area, I think.
2: She didn't just take a picture and put it online.
1: Yeah. I didn't have my phone with me.
2: Yeah. Should we?
1: I would have. Yeah, you should. You should.
2: I don't know.
1: Let the world see it. Let the world in on you. The world cares about you. They'd be interested.
2: Fine.
1: Maybe an archaeologist will understand some things about you because of that tooth.
2: You decide here. Do we put a picture of my tooth on online?
3: Absolutely. How often does this something like this happen?
1: That's what I said.
3: Just a tooth fell out of your head.
1: Come on.
2: Well, it's a crown, actually, that fell out.
1: Yeah. But it looks like your tooth, especially from the bottom.
2: Well, it's supposed to look like my tooth.
1: Right. But don't take a picture of the top, Rock. Take a picture of the bottom, because that's the part people want to see.
2: That's a money shot.
1: As a journalist.
3: Can we do a reenactment of it coming out of your head? Video?
1: Does anybody have floss here?
2: I have floss. I always have floss.
1: You have floss in your office
0: now? Some kind of special effect glue.
3: Yeah.
2: I'm not going to let you guys put some glue on it.
3: We'll use gum.
1: It's a good thing you weren't flossing laying down. You could have swallowed it.
2: Could have, yeah. Right? Maybe it's a Carrie and Brian
0: laying
2: show.
0: Down.
1: I don't know.
2: Nobody.
1: Who brushes their teeth in the shower?
0: Well, I do.
3: If you still have that Mighty Putty, we could use that. Yeah.
1: Way to wrap it.
0: Fixes his teeth with Mighty Putty.
3: Yeah.
0: And it works on dentures.
3: And coffee cups.
0: That would be... I'd like to see that commercial. The guy sticking his tooth back in.
3: Winning smile. Yeah. Ding. Yeah.
1: Might be a little crooked. He got it a little high.
2: Well, I'm glad that my weekend brings you such amusement.
1: It was.
0: You brought it up.
2: I did.
1: Correct.
2: But I thought I'd get sympathy. Oh, are you okay? No, it's like, hey, let's get a picture of that. Hey, get some Mighty Putty. We'll put it back in your head. All that stuff. Yeah, I should have. I should have known.
1: Good God.
2: Oh. Uh-huh. So I'll tell my therapist about it on Thursday.
1: Let's go back to the pecking order and chickens chasing moose.
2: Learning so much this morning. Mm-hmm. Thank you, Carrie.
3: Coming up next, we'll take a look and see what happened on this day in history.
2: Rock, it's you that I'm the most. You want a Mighty Putty a tooth back in my head.
3: I get a lot of clicks. I
2: expect that from these two. I got to watch this.
0: I think it's green to start with. Mighty Putty.
1: Really?
3: Yeah. And then it dries white or...
0: Yeah.
2: Yeah, gray or something like that. That's how you know you have it mixed up well enough.
0: I got some kind of thing like that once.
1: Yeah?
0: It came in a ribbon shape of two colors, and then you twist it together,
1: like
0: and then
1: DNA?
0: It's ready to go.
1: Helix, yeah. Like the double helix?
0: Yeah.
1: Did it fix whatever you wanted fixed?
0: I don't remember what I was trying to fix.
2: I saw him fixing a car on one of my car shows where they had to take, like you said, it's just two like putties and mix it together. Probably shouldn't put that in my mouth, right?
1: Maybe there should be dental shades. Mighty Putty should go into dental shades to really match the teeth.
0: You could get a little,
1: I am just
0: little cup of
2: what's your
0: mix?
2: Tooth gray?
1: Yeah, and you hold it out. Is that like...
2: Mighty Putty.
1: I
2: they
1: need
2: fell
1: one
2: out.
1: Neutral.
3: They use that tooth glue that they have the ultraviolet light that makes it harden.
0: Right, they harden it with artificial.
3: Right. Ultraviolet.
2: But they don't
0: light.
2: Have a home kit for that, right?
3: I don't think so.
2: No,
3: but
2: I'm just going to call
3: my
2: dentist.
3: That's what we need.
2: Just going to matter of fact during this commercial break. I'm
3: just ask if you can borrow it.
2: Call.
0: Open your mouth and shove it right up next to your sun lamp.
2: Sun lamp and Mighty Putty.

0: You did what?
1: Well, I had to set it.
0: Well, Carrie used to be a dentist.
1: Yeah, I said it was fine.
0: Yeah. What was your title exactly?
1: Dental assistant.
0: Dental assistant. That's almost a dentist, right?
1: And I was an oral surgical assistant when I came back from stint in Puerto Rico.
0: Yeah. Okay, so that's the real thing.
1: Monday morning, jaws wired shut. I was right there.
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3: A very mild start to our day and highs this afternoon, once again topping out in the 70s. We're going to be sitting under mainly sunny skies, and dry conditions will continue throughout the rest of your Wednesday. Now, tonight, partly cloudy skies will be expected. Overnight lows dipping back down into the 50s. And then we kickstart your Thursday off with, once again, mild conditions under a mix of sun and clouds with highs right around 66 degrees. With your Weather Watch 12 forecast, I'm meteorologist Brittany Ward.
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5: Where did we learn everything? What every topic was covered by what TV show?
6: Seinfeld.
5: I think that's where I first was introduced to the term the early bird.
6: What?
5: At restaurants. The early bird. Going to,
6: you know, never heard the term before?
5: I don't remember hearing it much.
6: The early bird gets the worm.
5: No. I just mean as far as going to have dinner, you know, at a restaurant. I think I don't remember not knowing, but the early bird specials and all that stuff at the restaurants. That typically the joke was old people. It's old people who go eat dinner at 4:30. Jerry even says, "I don't want to have dinner at 4:30." Well. Not such a joke anymore. A growing trend shows that people are now dining earlier, according to restaurants.
6: By people, what do you mean?
5: Young people. Gen Zers.
6: Okay.
5: They don't want to eat at 7, 8 o'clock. They want to eat at 5 o'clock. Yeah. The most busy time in a restaurant, or the biggest growth time in restaurants, has been between 5 and 6 o'clock. It's becoming the peak time at restaurants for reservations among Gen Zers.
6: Do they give a reason?
5: Yes.
6: Okay.
5: Driven by remote work flexibility, wellness goals, better digestion and sleep, and the desire to avoid crowded restaurants. Yeah, they don't want to go to a crowded restaurant. They want to go to, it's too crowded.
7: Yeah, it's there early.
5: It's like Yogi Berra said, everybody goes there now, so nobody, what was this saying?
7: Nobody
5: goes there anymore. It's too busy or
7: too
5: something
7: crowded,
5: like that. Yeah, too crowded, right.
6: Yeah, that sounds right.
5: Yeah, so now I have to deal with these people, because I've always liked to eat. Well, I'm the exception. I go to bed at 6 o'clock.
7: Yeah.
5: So let's have dinner at 5:30. Are you insane? I've had to walk people through this. What time do you go to bed? I don't know, 11. When do you have dinner? 6, 7 o'clock. Okay, have dinner at 10:45 and then go to bed. I don't want to do that.
6: What's the traditional standard dinner hour?
5: At my house when I was a kid?
6: No, I mean just across the U.S.
5: Oh, I have no
7: 5
5: idea.
7: O'clock.
6: 5 o'clock.
5: It was usually
6: 5, 6 o'clock.
7: My father-in-law, if he didn't have dinner on the table at 5 o'clock, there was going to be some, someone's going to have some answering to do.
6: What, did he work till 4?
7: I think 30? So, yeah. It was just 5 o'clock, dinner on the table. Yeah.
5: Forever, that was just the rule from...
7: till the day he died. It was, it's 5 o'clock, dinner time.
5: Yeah.
6: Okay, that sounds reasonable.
5: So if
6: it's always been around 5 or 6.
5: Ours when I was a kid was 5:30. If you weren't, you weren't told to be at the table at 5:30. It was just, that's the deal.
7: That's
5: where were you? It's 5:30. You know it's dinner time. You know, there was going to be, like with your father-in-law, you were going to have to answer some questions if you weren't there at 5:30, because that is just, everybody knows that.
7: Yeah.
6: I don't think that's unreasonable, actually. You know, it's,
5: to not have to announce what time dinner is tonight? No.
6: To have a standard dinner time and, you know, the kids just know it. You know, you're out playing or you're, you know, doing whatever. You know dinner's at 5:30, so be here. Shouldn't have to call. Shouldn't have to yell.
7: But in my house, we've never had a standard dinner time. It kind of just goes on how the day's going, you know.
6: I realize.

0: I never did.
1: Especially with, like, sports, kids' sports
2: exactly.
1: games.
2: Right. Once they get into all it's that, just, it's like dinner time is like, well,
0: that
2: that's
0: changed
2: not gonna
0: work. A lot of things, because, you know. My parents weren't going to do that. They weren't going to build their life around
1: no.
0: what I was doing.
1: Yeah.
0: I was gonna, I was going to try to fit, you know, fit in to the family plan.
1: Right. If you have baseball practice at that time, you're just going to miss dinner then.
0: Right. And then, you know, it'll be kind of dried up and reheated and sitting on the stove. You can have that.
2: Sure. Your father didn't fight in the Pacific so you could have a flexible dinner time.
0: That's exactly right. Right.
2: Yeah. That right. wasn't part of the deal.
0: Right.
2: No.
0: Dig up some islands and some, you know, Pacific yeah. turd pile, and then you can decide when we're going to have dinner.
2: That's not why I was building those landing strips, so that yeah. you could decide when you were going to have dinner. Tell you what, I'll tell you when dinner's going to be, and if you miss it, that's it.
0: But we never had that argument. I never proposed, Betty, Dave, why don't you adjust everything you do to my football practice schedule or my ski club schedule. Nah.
2: Was there anything in the oven?
0: It wasn't like they just forgot about me. There was you can heat up the it's on the stove.
2: There'd usually be something in the oven if I was, you know, it's like high school and you had some sport going on. You come home, it's in the oven. Okay, thanks, but you know, and I used to think well, all right, and then I would sit here all alone eating my dinner
1: with one light bulb above you.
0: Just I didn't want to talk to him much anyway.
2: We had a microwave at that time. I don't know why she was still putting it in the oven. I mean, it was fine. It was, you know, set it at 120, pull it out. I never really thought to grab a...
0: I didn't feel forgotten or left out. No, I did fine. What I had wanted to do. Why did I want to run track? I hated it.
2: I never sat there and thought I never enjoyed track.
0: Oh, it's awful.
2: Yeah. I never sat there at 16 years old thinking to myself, well, now I don't know how everyone's day went.
0: Yeah.
1: You're right.
0: Yeah.
1: You talk about your day.
0: Right. Right. So, you know, no big deal.
2: Dinner time when we were all kids usually was when you got your orders for the next day.
1: Yeah.
2: From the old man.
1: Mm-hmm.
2: You got those holes dug?
0: Nothing wrong with that. Nothing wrong with that.
2: You just got
1: to put in that leech bed?
0: An organization.
2: Get that. Did you get that central air installed today?
1: Right.
0: A time for order and organization. Nothing wrong with that.
2: It was like, okay, here's your orders for tomorrow. Get that done. Have that done by the time my father ended pretty much every dinner sentence. Have that done by the time I get home tomorrow. So you were on the clock, because it was some right around 4 o'clock, Donnie was going to come pulling up.
1: How did you answer that? Just,
2: you said, yeah, okay. Pop. What yeah, okay. There was no discussion. It wasn't like...
0: If you had brought a notepad with you to dinner to jot these projects down, would that have been a problem?
2: It was usually just, it wasn't that complicated. He gave you a thing to do. Here's what you need to get done tomorrow. Did you get the grass cut today?
0: Just want to make sure I don't forget anything.
2: I don't know how that would have, how big, a notebook or just a little like Columbo notepad that I'm...
0: A Columbo notepad.
2: I think I'd have been better. Here's probably the best way to handle that. I wouldn't have brought it to the dinner table. That would have been like, what the hell is that?
0: What if you had it in your pocket? Just a pocket and a pen?
2: Maybe I kept it in a dresser drawer hidden, you know.
0: Where you could turn around quickly and write
2: it down, you know, after dinner. Okay, get this done tomorrow. No, but yeah, so we're eating earlier. Not such a joke anymore. We're moving to an earlier dinner time.
0: For digestion and... It's just different life.
2: Work flexibility, wellness goals, digestion. The man hasn't digested a decent meal in 2 weeks. Is that what it was, Carrie? How many weeks had it been since he had digested a good meal?
3: I think
2: Karen's father.
3: 2 weeks.
2: 2 weeks? Was it 2 weeks?
3: Go out. Daddy never went out at all. You don't know how I feel.
0: Do they still take siestas? Is that part of the Mexican culture or Spanish culture.
3: Latin culture, yeah.
0: Because that used to be a thing. You know, kind of knock off in the early afternoon, take a nap.
2: Okay.
0: Go back to work.
2: Here's what I know about that.
0: And then dinners were like 11 o'clock at night.
3: Yeah. And then went on for 3 hours.
2: I had daughters who went to Spain for school things, and they said, we don't have dinner till 10, 11 o'clock.
0: Yeah.
2: I was like, what?
3: It's also that light out in summer.
2: That's crazy.
1: Mm-hmm.
2: Crazy.
1: I think even out on the East Coast, they have dinner much later. Like, 7, 8 o'clock.
3: 17% of Spaniards still take a siesta four or more times a week.
0: Four or more times a week.
2: I think I do too. Okay. Yeah,
1: I can deal with that.
2: Then I'm older. You know, I'm sitting there watching something at 2 o'clock.
0: Sure as hell could. Your schedule is way messed up.
1: I like that kind of thing. Oh, siesta time.
2: Yeah.
1: I'm in.
0: Yeah,
2: it just kind of sneaks up on me. It's not really planned. It's like I wake up, what did I miss? Have to rewind what I'm watching.
1: Just woke up. Didn't see that one coming.
3: Lionel Richie wanted to fiesta forever, but some of us now want to siesta forever.
1: Sure.
0: That's just something I haven't heard talked about or heard discussed in a long time, the old siesta.
2: No, because I learned about it in cartoons when I was a kid.
3: And then it's other cultures.
0: Usually two mice.
2: And now if they put that in a cartoon, it's seen as stereotyping, and it's a hate cartoon.
3: Other cultures, work around the clock, and they're guys jumping out of offices because they can't take the pressure anymore, or sleeping in little tubes, and, it's just interesting.
2: Mm-hmm.
3: And we want a four-day work week here in America. People are digging that.
2: I really don't care about America. I just care about the Bob and Brian show. Let's get that. Let's start there.
3: Yeah.
2: America.
3: Yep. We're first.
1: We'll be leaders on that one.
3: Huge cultural influencers.
2: That's, leading the way in less. Slower.
0: When's the last time you heard about a siesta?
2: Before this conversation, I couldn't tell you. I have no idea.
3: Think about being in resorts in Cancun and Playa del Carmen. Did you ever see anybody we're closed for lunch right now.
2: What I was going to say as a joke. Well, I was just in Mexico. It seemed like everybody's giving her all day. Right. I didn't see anybody taking any siestas.
1: The guy that served you breakfast is up there acting like he's Michael Jackson at 11 o'clock at night.
3: And he served you 10 daiquiris in the pool, too. Siesta. He's like, what?
0: But the resort culture, they're catering to the visitors.
2: That's true. They want you to have a good day. It's a party.
3: That's true.
2: It's an all day party.
0: They're adapting to your culture. You're not.
3: But we've been on buses going on tours, in those places, and you see plenty of people out walking. You don't see things shuttered and streets empty. People are cooking.
2: Hardly. Yeah, not at all. So I don't know.
0: So I don't know how much it happens anymore, but like Rock said, and I heard that from Mr. Reisenauer, our Spanish teacher, he talked about.
3: I bet siestas had more
0: having
3: to do
0: dinner at 10, 11 o'clock at night.
2: Yeah.
3: With heat of the day.
0: Yeah.
2: Sure.
0: Yeah.
2: Yeah. More productive.
3: You can be in the field when it's 110 or,
2: Or we can go back when it's 98.
3: Right. Right.
2: Later in the day, 5 o'clock or so. So what did you say? How many? What was the
3: 17%
2: percentage?
3: 17% was the headline.
2: 17%. That's still a pretty good percentage of people who
3: have
2: a designated time that I'm going back to bed for a while. That's like our second sleep,
3: right?
2: That we used to have in this country.
0: Yeah,
2: years ago.
0: That's something that I don't know that went away. That wasn't passed from generation to generation. It kind of got lost somewhere, the second sleep idea.
3: Mm-hmm. I'm doing second sleep now, but I don't want to be doing it.
0: Yeah.
2: You'll get up and have a meal and then go back to bed.
3: I don't go to the neighbor's house either.
0: Is it neighbors? That was a big one.
3: I'm not trying to make a baby either.
0: Right.
3: Maybe practice.
2: Just go to sleep. Just go to sleep. Get up. When you wake up, you get 6, 7, 8 hours later. Get up. Not a second sleep. Don't do 3 hours and then.
1: There are people that say that's wrong. Man was not meant to sleep in like an 8 hour straight.
3: Exactly.
0: That's why your bladder fills up.
1: Right. Well, that's your automatic alarm.
0: You up in the middle of the night. Hey, don't just go back to bed. Go and shovel something.
1: Have a steak.
3: I've actually straightened some things up because I just can't get back to sleep. Yeah. I'm like, well, I might as well
2: just
3: do that.
2: It every night. You do that occasionally when you know you can't fall back asleep. I'll get up and do something. And the whole meal thing flies in the face of why Gen Zers are having dinner at 5 o'clock between 5 and 6 and not 11 o'clock anymore.
3: I have the worst dreams when I eat late. Just the weirdest, worst. It's just... Ugh,
1: especially like pizza or
3: pizza will give me like freak dreams. Yeah.
0: That just seemed like such a stereotype thing.
3: No, not for me.
0: Or a cliche or something.
1: Yeah, it does it to me.
0: I'll give you dreams.
2: Really? You know, now that you mention it, heroin. Really?
3: Well, it should knock you out, Bob.
2: Wild dreams.
0: Knock you out. Right.
1: On that stuff. That Molly really gives me some wild dreams.
3: If you can make it to
0: bed. What the hell is Molly?
3: X.
2: Molly.
1: Kinda, yeah. 6:39 on the Bob and Brian Show. Good morning, Carrie.
3: Good morning, Eric.
1: What do you have coming up in news next?
3: Let's start over, shall we?
1: All right. And traffic?
3: It's brought to you by Geis Garage Doors, a CHI overhead door contractor. We've got several disabled vehicles hanging around out there in our lovely weather. No major trouble spots to report right now. 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You can join Borna and Mindy tomorrow for Football Friday on a Thursday. 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
1: Thank you, Carrie. Sunshine today, high 75. Yeah, 75. Few clouds tonight, low 50, and tomorrow will be sunny with a high of 67. We're at 60 in Milwaukee. It's 58 in Racine, 55 in Waukesha.

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13: 6:47 on Bob and Brian's year so far. The Hog and ARR Recycles want to take you out to the ballpark. Yes, we have your chance to win playoff tickets. Just tap on the playoff tickets banner on the Hog app, and you can enter to win a chance to win National League Championship Series tickets. You can enter once per day on the Hog app. So make sure to get that and get yourself registered to win some playoff tickets. Guys are on vacation this week. We've got you covered with the year so far. And Carrie's here this morning. She has some news for you. Good morning, Carrie.
14: Thanks, Eric. Milwaukee County's first Costco is scheduled to open November 25th. That's the day before Thanksgiving. This is according to Franklin Mayor John Nelson. Approximately 164,000 square foot warehouse is under construction at the northwest corner of South 27th Street and West Drexel. This is next to Northwestern Mutual's Franklin campus. Northwestern Mutual previously owned the site. Plans for the development include a gas station and a tire center. Project will transform a previously vacant property into a major retail destination. There are locations in Grafton, Menominee Falls, New Berlin, Pewaukee, Pleasant Prairie, and another store approved for Oconomowoc.
13: That's open now.
14: Is it already?
13: Yeah.
14: Oh, okay. Well, that's an outdated little...
13: Costco's taken over the area.
14: The world.
13: Yeah.
14: No kidding.
13: I don't know. It's got to have a major effect on local grocery stores, gas stations, all that, you know.
14: How much food can there be?
13: Right. When you buy it in gigantic tubs.
14: Well, you know, it's just everybody's in the food game right
13: yeah.
14: now. You know, it's just like the easiest thing to be in, it seems. Open it up, order some food, sell it. People come in, they buy it. It just seems like everybody in the world.
13: Right,
14: you know, Target, anywhere you go.
13: You go there to get a few things, and
14: oh yeah,
13: $500 later, you've got a cart full. Like, wow, I wasn't expecting to do that, but I guess I do need that big, giant tub of pickles.
14: Of course you do, and then they were on sale. Krista Pike, a death row inmate in Tennessee, is awake and speaking after surviving a failed execution.

0: Execution attempt. Man, that's a sentence you don't want after your name, right? Wow, oh, yeah. We tried to take her out, but she lived.
1: It's so weird. Yeah.
0: Executioners tried to administer two doses of pentobarbital on September 30th. Her attorneys are heading to court Wednesday to seek more information from the Tennessee Department of Correction. They want a court order to preserve evidence from the attempted execution.
1: It's like Michael Myers or something.
0: Yeah, creepy. They've scheduled a Wednesday morning status conference in Nashville on the case. She was sentenced to death for the 1995 beating and stabbing death of Colleen Slemmer. Okay. How did a Texas man set to be executed for fatally shooting a convenience store clerk in 2000 during a robbery? 46-year-old Jamal Howard set to receive a lethal injection Wednesday at the penitentiary in Huntsville. How will this go?
1: How you feeling if you're that guy? Like,
0: a little bummed.
1: Right? I mean,
0: does it take more to put you to death than me? I think so, right?
1: Yeah.
0: Your deodorant's stronger than mine, so I would think the pentobarbital sure. dose would be, you know.
1: I could drink more beers than you.
0: I don't know if that's true. Stand down. It is a challenge. He is set to become the seventh person executed in Texas this year. Seventh in Texas. Wow, Texas just cruising right along with the executions.
1: Well, yeah, they're probably the leader in that, right?
0: Yeah, Howard was found guilty of killing 42-year-old Vicky Swartout. He is set to become the seventh, like we said, in the state this year. After Tennessee's stunning failure to execute Krista Pike, her attorney said that she was awake, as we just said. When did they start calling them the Nobel Prizes? Instead I heard that on NPR today.
1: Really? Just the Nobel Prizes?
0: Instead of Nobel. Oh, Alfred Nobel.
1: Right.
0: Is he Alfred Noble?
1: Now they're just called Nobel. Did they change that? Like,
0: remember when we do the story of the Ig Nobles or the Ig Nobels and their prizes handed out for the stupidest stuff that people were researching this year? You know, like,
1: I guess, yeah.
0: It always follows when the Nobels are being announced, But now I heard Nobles.
1: Really?
0: I'm not going to get used to
1: it. They do this all the time to us. Like, there's a fishing lure that used to be called Rapala.
0: Rapala.
1: Now they're called Rapalas. I'm like, when did that happen?
0: I'm not a fan. Henry B. Kagan and Kenzo Soe have won the Nobel Prize in Chemistry for their work on mirror images and chemical molecules.
1: They're local guys, right? We have a local guy that's up for it.
0: Really?
1: Mm-hmm.
0: These mirror images, like right and left hands, can have different properties. For instance, one version of carvone smells like mint, while the other smells like caraway.
1: Caraway.
0: Now, how do you feel about all that?
1: What's caraway? Isn't that like that death smell?
0: Caraway is a death smell? See, patchouli is a death smell.
1: Well, yeah.
0: I hate patchouli.
1: I'm not a big fan of that either, but...
0: Well, I don't know what carvone is either. Caraway is... Yeah, isn't that like a spice?
1: I don't know. I said it was like a death smell.
0: Kagan and Soe developed methods to produce the desired mirror image and chemical reactions, which is crucial for drug design. This is why we need this. Discoveries have been pivotal for chemists in creating pharmaceuticals. Royal Swedish Academy of Sciences announced the winners in Stockholm on Wednesday. I guess I've been out of it.
1: Yeah, I guess caraway is a warm, dry, and spicy aroma, according to AI.
0: Yeah, I thought it was good. I didn't think it was the death smell.
1: What am I thinking of?
0: I don't know what you're thinking of. Oregano? I love oregano. Oscar winner Eva Marie Saint has died at the age of 102. If you would have told me she's still alive, I would have said no. Of course she's not still alive. Her family announced she died Tuesday at her home in L.A. Pale, beautiful blonde won an Academy Award as supporting actress for her first movie On the Waterfront, and then appeared opposite Cary Grant, Bob Hope, Paul Newman, Gregory Peck, Warren Beatty, and other stars of the 50s and 60s. That's everybody. I just named almost everybody.
1: Sure, yeah. From that era.
0: Her credits included the Alfred Hitchcock thriller North by Northwest. She was also known for films that she declined, such as with Gregory Peck, Lawrence Harvey, and Burt Lancaster. She was that cool.
1: We talked about the movies she declined.
0: Yeah, she was that great. And finally, the first image ever taken of a human being standing atop Mount Everest was Tenzing Norgay. He and Edmund Hillary reached the summit of the world's highest mountain May 29th, 1953. One of the first things Hillary did was take out his camera and aim it at his fellow climber, Tenzing Norgay, as he waved his ice axe tied with flags for Britain, India, Nepal, and the United Nations.
1: But Hillary's the guy you always hear about.
0: Yeah, but you hear about Tenzing Norgay too.
1: Do you?
0: Yeah, you hear. Those two don't get mentioned like without the other guy.
1: Yeah.
0: You know, like he wouldn't have got up there without Norgay. Norgay could have just, you know.
1: Right. Can't forget about Norgay.
0: Gone up and down. Since that moment, camera lenses have seldom been pointed at Norgay or the many Sherpa who have followed in his steps. There's a new Apple Studios film, Tenzing, putting him back in the center of the frame and telling the story of his mountaineering life. I'd watch that.
1: Sure.
0: I love to watch things I'll never do, such as big wave surfing.
1: Oh, yeah.
0: Those 100-foot waves that those guys have to be towed out to catch.
1: Yeah.
0: I'll never do that, but I love to watch it.
1: It is cool to watch, yeah.
0: And mountaineering is really cool to watch, but I'll never do that.
1: Oh, never.
0: But I understand that way better than underwater, like cave diving.
1: Have you watched The Alpinist?
0: Probably.
1: That one's crazy. He's a free climber.
0: Oh, I've watched a lot of free climbing, again, because I'll never do it. The nose route to El Capitan. No, I'm never getting up on a face of a mountain with nothing.
1: Without a rope. Yeah.
0: No.
1: Just why?
0: Or the dudes that sleep overnight on the face of a rock.
1: Never.
0: We're going to camp here. Yeah. You are?
1: No.
0: Right here? You mean right here?
1: I'm going to sleep on this little 2.5 foot wide cot on the side of a mountain. I don't think so.
0: With my restless leg syndrome. See if I can hang in there all night.
1: Exactly.
0: That is news.
1: All right. Thanks, Carrie. It's 6:56 on the Bob and Brian Show. Let's go back for this bit of news about quicksand.
2: For the news with Carrie Went. Carrie?
3: National Park Service is warning visitors around Lake Powell in the Glen Canyon area to watch for quicksand.
2: Glen Canyon, where are we talking? Where is this?
3: An alert that covers more than 1 million acres across Arizona and Utah.
2: Well, that's a pretty big area to look out for quicksand.
3: Rangers say the conditions
2: probably have to look out for rattlesnakes, too. Right? Maybe some scorpions.
3: Cliffs. Look out for cliffs.
2: Don't forget about cliffs.
3: Lightning? Yeah.
2: Just be on the lookout. Just, you know.
3: Bobcats. Mountain lions. Mountain lions out there.
2: Don't they have panthers out there in Arizona, right? They have some black panthers that are...
4: Huh?
3: Black panthers?
2: I remember watching a documentary when we were at spring training one year about these big cats being in Arizona. And I'm like, wait, what? I'm in Arizona right now.
4: Cougars?
2: These were black. Yeah, I don't know where they came from, and I was thinking, no, I don't want to walk out to my car in the middle of the night.
3: Rangers say the conditions come as water levels at Lake Powell continue to drop. Visitors in the area advised to stay close to canyon walls and hike with a buddy. Matt Bloomfield is a professional hiking guide in Phoenix. He said he first encountered quicksand last year during a trip to the Grand Staircase Escalante in Utah. He said, so we started to squish around in it and noticed there was a lot of quicksand around. It kind of shocked me at first because I was suddenly then up to my waist.
2: All right, what is quicksand exactly?
4: I've seen all kinds of consistencies for it in movies and shows like Gilligan's Island or the Wild Wild West. Sometimes you go real slowly, enough time for you to beg for help while the good guys just wave at you.
2: Yeah,
4: you
3: right.
4: Under and
3: enough time
4: left
3: for a horse.
2: You've
3: and
2: got
3: a
2: about
3: rope
2: 5 minutes.
3: Up.
4: Helmet on top.
2: Once you're in, it's tick tock. Yeah.
3: Or the cowboy hat. Yeah.
2: I watched them try to make quicksand on MythBusters.
3: Really?
2: And if I remember correctly, they could not make it where you would sink in it. They just
3: here's what we have to do if we encounter quicksand.
2: Lay flat.
3: Exactly.
2: Yeah.
3: Just, he said being upright like made him sink deeper.
2: Yeah. Because you
3: was able to
2: it's
3: escape.
2: Like being on ice. Get down
3: by flattening himself out
2: and just kind of crawl off.
3: Yeah, and then he was able to lean forward and get his arms out in front of him and then kind of wiggle his legs and get them closer to the surface.
2: I've always noticed when people are in quicksand in the movies, there's some weeds, some grasses, or
3: that they pull on
2: a branch maybe that just, if I could just reach that branch, I could get out of here.
3: Mm-hmm.
2: So I don't know if that's...
4: Remember there was some quicksand in a Sergeant Rock comic book when I was a kid.
2: Yeah.
3: Who's Sergeant Rock?
4: Well, it was kind of like World War II fallout stuff. He was a soldier.
3: Okay.
4: Sergeant Rock.
3: Hmm.
4: Machine guns, a lot of shooting.
3: Okay.
4: I don't really know what else happened in Sergeant Rock.
3: And we'll switch gears. Who is the worst passenger to sit next to for a 3-hour flight?
0: I mean, you could put any number of hours in there. I mean, 1 hour would be better than three, and three would be better than
4: someone
0: five.
4: Someone with nasal problems or a cold?
0: 25% said...
2: I haven't guessed yet. I'd like to guess.
0: I thought we had a real nice flow going there, but okay, go ahead.
2: I'd like to... My answer will be angry Iranian. Angry Iranian for a three-hour flight.
0: That wasn't one of the choices.
4: Oh. Do you know what sucks? It sucks.
2: You suck in your country.
4: I say this. I don't care what you think.
0: Excuse me, I need to use the restroom.
2: That's my answer.
0: I need you to unbuckle.
4: You're not. I don't suck.
0: I'd have to call a flight attendant if you don't let me out.
4: Go then.
0: That was not one of the choices. 32% said the person with the worst gas, the bad gas, is the worst to sit next to, because it's kind of hard to ignore. 25% said the person who is excessively coughing and sneezing. That was the Bri answer. 19%, a crying baby. It's annoying, but you could use headphones, too, kind of to get escape from that. 14% said the drunk passenger. They could be funny, or they could be loud and obnoxious.
2: They're not, though. They could be,
0: yeah,
2: but they never are.
0: No.
2: They're just drunk.
0: It's like what you guys say about the nudist colony. You get there and you're like, nah.
2: Really? This is who comes to nudist colonies? How do all ugly people get here?
0: Ugly naked people. 7% of the person who constantly invades your space. There's not really like much you can do about that, especially if you're a middle aisle,
4: Get one armrest on a plane. Can't have them both.
0: I totally agree with that.
4: Just get one. Lean one way or the other.
0: So the person in the middle gets them both. Left and right.
4: Right, you can't.
0: Because the person on the left gets the aisle one, and the person in the
4: middle. Lean one way or the other.
0: I'm with you on that.
2: My golf partner and I used to have a system when we flew Southwest Airlines when they did the old boarding.
0: Mm-hmm. Which was every man for himself?
2: Was A, B,
0: oh, yeah,
2: C boarding. Right. All that. You got on, you just grabbed a seat. And he would sit by the window and I would sit by the aisle and we would have a conversation like somebody's coming for the middle seat. Like, well, they'll be here in a minute. Or, people look at it.
4: You just said that while they were going
2: by. We're talking. Did you see them yet? The time, or something like that.
4: The background in a Flintstones cartoon.
0: Well, it works for a while.
2: But we also had a secondary plan in case somebody asked if anybody was sitting there.
0: Mm-hmm.
2: Is anybody sitting there? And my golf partner would say, just the Lord.
0: Did he really say that?
2: crazy religious guys here. Until one day.
0: That's great.
2: A nun sat between us.
0: He didn't say that to her.
2: No, she just walked up and she said, and it was very broken English. She said,
4: that was God giving you a tap on the shoulder and knocked
0: saying,
4: that
0: hey,
4: off.
0: Pal,
2: very, very broken.
0: Find a new joke, clown.
2: Very broken English. But the good news is, she was the tiniest nun I have ever seen.
0: Oh, there you go.
2: So we still had plenty of elbow room.
4: Tiny nun.
2: Yeah, sure. Nice, tiny, little nun.
0: Good toast.
2: Yeah. Yeah. So, all right. There you go. So, you think he's not watching? Oh.
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9: 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Time for sports. Which is brought to you by Mike Juno's Brookfield Buick GMC. And they're where the difference is the dealer. Sorry about that. Got to get this sports music going. All right, well, the Brewers didn't get it done last night. Losing to the Padres, it was a hard-fought game from beginning to end. 4-3 was the final. William Contreras with a big home run. Yelich hit the ball hard, driving in runs, but it came down to a double play at the end that Yelich hit into on a hard-hit ball. Dustin May just lasted a little over three innings, and the Brewers ran their postseason losing streak now away from home to 12 games. That goes back to 2018 when they couldn't close out the Padres last night. Brewers out-hit the Padres 11-6, but stranded 11 runners in front of the third largest crowd in Petco Park history. It was a raucous 47,708 fans there last night. So, game four will be Thursday night, 9 o'clock in San Diego. Dodgers, they got homers from Hernandez and Freeman last night. And they beat the Braves 3-1. They can win the best of five series tonight in Atlanta. Not having Caleb Williams hasn't been a problem for the Bears so far. They posted two impressive wins since Williams went down with a hammy in the fourth quarter of the Week 2 loss at Minnesota. And Coach Ben Johnson says the team's playing pretty good complementary football. Yeah, they are. Packers will face off against the Bears at noon on Sunday. Going up against backup quarterback Tyson Badgett.

0: And the Bucks, they've signed a new center, Johnny Brome. He's a seven-footer. He was out of Auburn and was a big deal at Auburn. He was all SEC twice and a consensus first-team All-American in 2025, but he was drafted last year, number 35 overall by the Philadelphia 76ers, and spent the year in the G League. 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And let's go back to last October for this round of Who's the Stiff on Bob and Brian's Year So Far.
1: Who's the Stiff?
2: It's time to play. Dial now. 866 Bob and Brian or 414-799-1029. Day four. What are we playing for, Carrie?
3: Today it's a $25 gift card to Board Game Barrister.
2: All right, stand by. Rock is working the phones over there.
3: Takes a minute.
2: Time's up. Where
3: line
2: are we going?
3: Line one.
2: Welcome to the show. Who's this?
4: Hi, I'm Julie.
2: Julie, good morning. Where are you calling from?
4: Milwaukee.
2: All right, Julie, stand by. Where are we going, Carrie?
3: Line number three.
2: Welcome to the show. Who's this? Who's this?
3: Ooh.
2: Yeah, did you hear
3: Peter
2: that?
3: Peter Brady.
2: Yeah.
5: Hi, my name is Paulette.
6: Oh yeah.
3: This is great.
6: Two chicks at the same time.
5: Two chicks.
3: Yeah.
2: Paulette. Where are you calling from, Paulette?
5: I'm from the village of Raymond.
2: All right. Ooh. There we go. Familiar with that. All right.
6: Raymond.
2: Julie.
6: All right.
2: Paulette, are you ready to play a game? Do you have any questions before we get started?
5: I do not.
6: Because if you have any, you know, we're cool with
5: asking
6: questions.
3: Oh, look. Welcome mat is out.
6: Hey. All right. Let's get started.
3: You call here often?
6: Who was the only U.S. president born in Missouri?
5: Paulette.
6: All right, Paulette.
5: Harry S. Truman.
6: That's exactly right. Mm-hmm. Harry S. Truman. And Paulette leads 1-0. Here we go, question two. In Descendants, Wicked World, who didn't know she had magic powers and gave Audrey a bad magic makeover?
5: Paulette.
6: All right, Paulette.
5: Dizzy?
6: No, I'm sorry, it's not Dizzy. Julie, do you know?
4: I have no idea.
3: You're not just going to give it to Paulette?

0: But Julie, you'll need three in a row. Here we go. Question three. The University of Colorado is a member of what NCAA conference?
1: Paulette.
0: All right, Paulette.
1: The ACC, the Atlantic Coast Conference.
0: No, Colorado's, well, you know.
2: Far from the Atlantic.
0: Yeah, but you know but we have big conferences are. I understand how.
3: Big Ten schools on the
0: Paulette
3: West Coast.
0: Could be confused.
2: Look at him.
0: Don't blame Paulette.
2: There's no blame.
3: Well, your tone has really changed today.
2: Yeah.
3: With these answers.
0: Julie, do you happen to know?
4: I don't.
0: Oh, that's too bad. You know, we shouldn't even count that question. It's not a girl question.
3: What does that mean?
2: Yeah, what does that mean?
0: You have another question.
2: Don't condescend to them and me.
3: What's the answer?
2: Well, them
0: it's
2: anyway.
0: Big 12. Big 12.
1: All
0: right, two questions left. Paulette, you got to get both of them to win. Julie, if you get one of the next two questions correct, the game is over. Here we go. Question four. What is the only continent, and I'm including associated islands, on which lemurs are found?
1: Julie.
0: All right, Julie.
1: Shoot. I'm so sorry. Like shoot.
3: I
1: know. Can I guess? Can I guess?
3: If you cannot, no.
1: Madagascar.
0: I don't even know who said that at this point.
2: Julie.
1: That was Julie.
0: Okay, well, Madagascar is correct because I said including associated islands. It's part of the continent of Africa. Yes, Madagascar.
3: And?
0: So she said Madagascar, not the correct answer. So that's wrong.
3: Wrong.
2: Oh, my.
3: Okay, not a correct answer.
2: Oh, he's back, girls.
3: Well, there are rules, and there's right and there's wrong. So
0: up to you, Paulette.
1: South America.
0: No, it's Africa. It's Africa.
2: Wow.
0: I just kind of gave up the answer there.
3: Yeah.
0: Well, gosh, it was great having you both here. Hope you call again soon.
1: Okay, I will. Thank you.
2: What a man
3: of the world. That is not the normal ending, but anyway.
2: We keep our board game barrister gift cards.
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5: Thanks, Gary. Sunny today. It's going to be a beautiful day. High of 75. Few clouds tonight. Low 50. And tomorrow, more sun and a high of 67. We're at 60 in Milwaukee. It's 58 in Racine. 55 in Waukesha.
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0: people online about six wedding objections that actually happened. You know, when it's the part of the ceremony where they've actually
1: have you ever been at a wedding
0: forever
1: where anyone,
0: hold your peace?
1: Or anybody has
0: Never.
1: Said, I object?
0: Never.
1: The only thing I can think to go along with that was one time during a church sermon, and this was a million years ago in Ohio. It wasn't even here. It was a small church I went to in Ohio where the pastor was talking about your tithing. You know?
2: Tithing?
0: Tithing.
1: Yes. Yes. And
0: tidings are of great joy.
1: Right. One guy interrupted him and said, what do you donate, preacher man? He literally called him preacher man.
0: Was he drunk?
1: I don't think so. And it's not like there were a lot of people in this little tiny church either. It was the, without a doubt, the most uncomfortable moment I had in church. And I didn't, and I hadn't even said anything.
0: Correct. You didn't.
1: Just sitting there listening to this,
0: or do something right.
1: Yeah, just sitting there listening to the sermon, and this guy is challenging the minister about what he donates, what he gives. Mm-hmm. And I was like, oh, and he basically said, if you'd like to talk about this afterward, I would be happy to have this discussion.
0: Which is a nice preachery answer. Of course he should say something like that.
1: But that's the only thing I can come up with where, you know, it's even close to objecting at a wedding about, I'll tell you why they shouldn't get married. I slept with her last night.
0: Okay, so try these on. One woman said, my aunt stood up and said she didn't want to continue the family with a man like him. So the
2: groom didn't want to continue the family.
0: With a man like him. The bride ran off crying. The groom, she was talking about the groom. They didn't get married that day, but they ended up having a private ceremony later and are still together.
1: Okay. Is the aunt not, you're not getting invited to anything anymore, right? The aunt is, you're out.
0: Well, she can go to other family stuff, but maybe the stuff that you host or whatever, I don't know.
1: Yeah. I don't think the husband wants her in his house. If we're having it here, she's not coming.
0: I wouldn't. And also, he's not marrying the aunt. He doesn't have to see her again if he doesn't want to. There's, you know, that's easily fixed.
2: She could be a busybody, trouble causing busybody, though.
0: Yeah, she could just be that anyway. One person said a lightning bolt stopped my friend's wedding right at that moment where he's asking about the objections. But they started it again later, so it must have been an outdoor wedding.
1: Somebody That's not else, really an objection.
0: No.
1: It's an interruption.
0: Somebody else said just after the minister asked the question, our baby yelled, yeah! So it was like the perfect comic timing. Mm-hmm. Somebody said his ex showed up saying she still loved him and to not do this.
2: Oh, boy.
1: During the ceremony.
0: And so the best part was, in the middle
1: That's
0: of all the drama...
1: That's almost like the graduate.
0: The mother of the groom came at her, reached for her hair, pulled her down, dragged her down to the floor, but just
2: want.
0: Not saying a single thing to her.
2: Something
0: she
2: to
0: just,
2: remember.
0: She just took her down...
2: I'll never forget our wedding.
0: ...to the floor.
1: When your mother dragged me to the floor by my hair.
2: Your mother dragged
0: this is
2: your
0: the
2: ex to the
0: though.
2: Floor.
0: Right.
1: Oh. I see. Yeah, okay.
0: Then she got her pushed out the door...
1: Mm-hmm.
0: And came back inside with a big smile.
1: Good work.
2: You know, when someone asks you to be an usher,
0: this is the kind of thing you have to
2: be
0: usher.
2: Ready to swing into action on that sort of thing.
0: These are the kind of people that you have to ush, right?
1: Yeah. Is that part of the duty? Getting the nutballs
2: out? Yeah.
1: Okay. Is that discussed at all? Because I thought as an usher, it's like, well, which side is the groom? Which side is the bride? I'm going to ask him. I'm going to see him on that side. And
2: we just saw the video this morning of the guy, the Reds fan, trying to get the ball off the outfield fence with his kid that he was dipping over the wall.
0: Like a Michael Jackson move.
2: Yeah,
1: and the usher
2: and
1: stopped him. The kid's like a foot away from getting it. All he's doing is lower him.
2: Usher, that's who.
1: Yeah, the usher comes over. He's like hey.
0: The rest of the world.
1: I would have dipped the kid down, even with the usher, because the kid was there. He was already over the rail. I would have lowered him down, get the ball, pull him back. That's when I would have pulled him back up. If I'm going to lower my kid over the rail, and we're right there, because he had him, it wasn't like he had to walk 4 or 5 feet left or right to get it. The kid was right over the ball. No, we're getting that ball, but they probably take it away at that point, right? Or make us leave.
2: Yeah, I think you have to be ready to ush.
0: Okay, so try this one on. The would-be bride slept with the pastor before the ceremony, and somebody had video of it on their phone. But why do you wait to let them go through this whole wedding? Why wouldn't you be all over that right now? Hey, you can't marry her.
2: To get the pastor.

0: chased out of the pastor business?
1: Maybe. Is that it?
2: Wait a second.
1: If you had that video, knowledge, like, going into the wedding.
2: Were they in a car in a parking lot or something like that? Or
1: I have two sentences.
2: The pastor.
1: With the would-be bride.
2: The pastor slept with her last week in the park in his car, and I have the video right here.
1: But cool. So you do that just to... Wouldn't you... I don't know. If you were a friend of the groom, wouldn't you tell him right away?
2: If that were a movie,
1: dude,
2: I would...
1: you can't go through with
2: if
1: it.
2: If that were in a movie, I wouldn't believe it. I would go, yeah, this is a little much to take.
1: It's a Taylor Sheridan kind of script.
2: The pastor.
0: Wow. Wow.
2: There's...
1: And finally, when the officiant asked if anybody had any objections, a woman sitting near the back just stood up. She didn't yell. She just said, he's still married to me, and our son is in the car.
0: Well, that's a good one.
1: The groom whispered to the bride that this woman is out of her mind.
2: Okay.
1: But the woman walked up the aisle, handed the bride her phone, and it had photos, marriage certificate, and texts between the two of them.
0: Good for her.
1: Right?
2: Okay.
1: But
0: she
1: again,
0: didn't just, you know, she was a move ahead. He's going to say, I'm crazy.
1: Oh, yeah.
0: And then,
1: yeah,
0: I'll bring the file.
1: Mm-hmm. She had it ready to go.
2: So,
1: what have we learned?
2: What do I do now? We've got all this food. The hall is rented. I bought the dress. All these people are here. They've made plans for the day.
1: A couple in a movie that I saw recently, and I love this movie. It's like 25 years old. They called off the wedding right at the altar. And then it's Parker Posey, who's the bride in this, and she turns around and she says, but we're still having the party. You just go down the island to the left. And then they all were dancing at the party, talking about calling their wedding.
0: The band got some music, yeah. Sure.
1: And then the father of the bride was yelling, you owe me $30,000, Peter. You know, it's a fun movie. It's called The Sweetest Thing.
0: The groom didn't leave?
1: He didn't leave. They went to dance at their own party.
2: It was an amicable breakup, yeah.
1: A consciousness,
2: yeah. It's a movie.
1: Type alter.
2: Not real life.
1: Gwyneth Paltrow
0: did that.
1: Real life
0: situations are beyond belief.
1: They really are.
2: Gwyneth Paltrow did that? What?
1: She did an unconscious coupling, not at the altar.
2: I thought you meant in a movie. She had a breakup movie? I was going to say, what, Runaway Bride? But that was Julia Roberts. Yeah.
1: No, I don't know. She wouldn't get near Ethan Hawke as much as he wanted to be gotten near in their movie together.
2: And our son is in the car.
1: Oh. I would have brought the son. Well, now you can't really have the son come in.
2: Yeah.
1: But I wouldn't have wanted him in the car.
2: What if the son is 20?
0: How old is the son?
1: Yeah. I was thinking he's 5.
2: If he's old enough to be 3? Left in the car, 12? When can you leave a kid in the car? I'll be right back.
1: Maybe her mom's out there with the son or something, yeah. You know?
2: Okay.
1: So I'm not leaving one in there.
2: All right. Well, those were uncomfortable.
1: I know.
2: They?
1: Can't all be perfect, Bob. 9.
3: Bob and Brian's year so far. 102.9 The Hog.
1: 10 songs with famous backup singers.
2: Oh, there's 10 million songs with famous backup singers.
1: Right, and I think some of these and some of these I did not know.
2: Backup singers, a lot of people who sang backup were coming up through the ranks before they were...
1: Sheryl Crow, all that.
0: Do you mean truly backup or
1: maybe
0: like a cameo
1: spot.
0: Appearance?
1: These are to me, these are cameo appearances or some sort of maybe friendship.
0: Money for Nothing, Sting.
2: Yeah.
1: Right? That's not even on here. No, it's not even on the top 10 anyway.
2: Then this list is...
0: Michael Jackson was in that one thing for his cousin.
2: No, that was Barry Gordy's son.
0: I think it was his cousin, too.
2: No, it was Barry Gordy's son.
1: Justin...
2: And when Barry Gordy owns the label and his son is cutting a record and the biggest star in the world is on that label, yeah, he gets the call.
0: Well,
2: need you to come in.
0: No one knows who that dude is anymore.
2: Rockwell.
1: I always feel like somebody's watching me.
2: Yeah. Rockwell talked. Michael did the singing.
1: Mm-hmm. Yeah. I can't believe it.
0: And I got
1: still.
0: No privacy.
1: Right.
0: Everyone thought it was a Michael Jackson tune.
2: Yeah. It's like, oh.
1: Or I thought he was trying to imitate Michael Jackson when he was singing like that. And I'm like, okay, I don't know what's worse. You imitating him or talking?
2: Did Jagger sing background on a Jackson song, State of Shock?
1: Geez, I'm not remembering that. My list goes like this. Love Yourself, Justin Bieber. Justin Drew Bieber. Was this a question today?
2: It was an answer.
0: Yeah, Love Yourself was the answer.
1: Ed Sheeran sang on that. I didn't know that. Piece of Me, Britney Spears. Robin sang on that. 2007. Step by Step, Whitney Houston, another British female star, sang background vocals.
2: Samantha Fox.
1: Samantha Fox. No. God, what was that song?
2: I don't know.
1: Oh, I know that song. Annie Lennox was on that track. Al Stewart did Last Days of the Century, and Tori Amos was on that. Nikita.
2: That is not bigger than Mark Knopfler and Sting.
1: I know, I totally get
2: it. None of these have been bigger than Mark Knopfler and Sting.
1: There's a couple that get bigger.
2: Because those were two bona fide A-list
1: British,
2: in the
1: worldwide.
2: Prime of their careers.
1: Yes, I agree. Yeah.
0: Were the Eagles on the official background of Short People by Randy Newman, or was that just on the SNL appearance?
2: It was actually I got that backward once. On Saturday Night Live, it was the Nitty Gritty Dirt Band that backed him up on that.
0: The Eagles are on the Saturday
2: Eagles
0: Night
2: are on the album.
0: Okay.
2: Yeah. But the Eagles are on everybody's albums back then. Pick up a Warren Zevon album or a Carla Bonoff album. They sang
1: Carla Bonoff, who hates you, yeah. Okay.
2: She didn't, yeah.
1: Didn't cotton the Bob.
2: That was like a year ago now. You realize that? That was over a year ago.
1: No, I don't realize
2: that.
1: I had that
2: awkward exchange with Carla Bonoff.
0: Because you stalked her.
2: I did not. I went to the show. Buying a ticket and going to the show is not stalking.
1: We'll decide.
0: Oh, that's a pretty touchy subject.
1: He's all mad again. Yeah. Should we bring up that apple pie filling again? Right. Really blow his mind?
2: People are going to apple pie filling. Yeah, get up and tune in for the whole show.
1: My most hated Elton John song, one of them, Nikita. George Michael sang background on that.
2: But they did a song together, Don't Let the Sun Go Down on Me.
1: Right, that's what we'd all remember. We wouldn't remember Nikita and him doing whatever.
2: Okay,
1: this list is
2: terrible.
1: Tracy Ullman's They Don't Know, and I love that song. I'm going to play it on the way home. Christy McColl sang with her in 1983. I have no idea who that is. Fame, David Bowie, who sang background vocals?
2: Luther Vandross.
1: Brian?
2: No, John Lennon. Like,
1: ding, yeah. You got it.
0: David Bowie is like the background singer on a bunch of
2: what
0: stuff.
2: What song did...
1: I didn't know John Lennon was on Fame. I had no idea.
2: I think they wrote it together, didn't they, Rock? Yeah.
1: Okay.
2: Yeah, I think they wrote that together. And then Rock brought up a thing. What David Bowie song was it that you said was like the first rap song or disco song?
1: It's Blondie. It's Blondie is the first.
2: That's what we thought, but then we looked it up on Wikipedia, and David Bowie is credited for the first disco song. You were...
1: Disco or rap? Too
2: disco. Blondie was rap with Rapture.
1: Thank you. Okay.
2: Yes. No, that's Blondie.
4: I think Fame was
2: Fame?
4: What we were talking about.
2: Was that the first disco? Okay. Credited with the first disco song?
1: Can you look up Samantha Fox and play that song?
2: No, look up John Lennon. Look up John Lennon and play Stand By Me.
1: She only had one hit, at least in this country. Giant boobs. You would have.
0: Was that her song, or was she background?
1: No, she was. This was her song. Oh God! I want to have some fun. Move my body all night long. I got it. You don't have to play it.
0: Oh, there's a 40 greatest hits here
1: from her.
2: Did the news girls just say "Move my body"? I want to. What?
4: Golden years.
1: I didn't sing it.
2: Golden years. Oh, yeah. Okay, that's the one. Okay, because you do that, and Brian and I were going, "No, it's not." And then we looked it up, and you were right.
1: Mm-hmm. Wow. The Bitch is back. Elton John. Dusty Springfield was on that, but just her and, well, whatever. You're So Van, Carly Simon. We all know who
2: and Mick
1: was
2: Jagger.
1: On that. Thank you. And.
2: Don't you? Come on. That is a good one with Mick Jagger in the background.
1: It is.
2: I'll give you that one. That one should be on the list.
1: I still love it.
2: Yeah.
1: I still love it to this day.
2: Bet you think this song is about you, don't you?
0: I don't hear that coming through so much.
2: Listen, at the end, for the end, the second,
0: yeah,
2: the back
0: I don't
2: half,
0: hear it coming through like that.
2: Oh, it does.
0: It's, you know, mixed.
2: That's,
0: doubt you, I don't hear that.
2: Doubt you.
0: It's a bit much.
2: Yeah.
1: And at number one on this list... The Righteous Brothers. Remember how we were fooled when one of them overdosed? Yes.
2: That was...
1: The Righteous Brothers.
2: That was a...
1: We wondered about his cause of death so stupidly.
2: Right. It was in Kalamazoo, Michigan, and he suddenly passed away in his hotel room. Couldn't do the performance. Like, oh my gosh, what happened to him? And
1: he was doing an eight ball.
2: Yeah, he was doing an eight ball, and he died in his hotel room in his own vomit or whatever. And that was the day I said, okay, whenever...
1: Righteous is right in the title.
2: Right. Whatever a movie or rock star dies now and we'll assume, don't have a cause of death, so I'm just going to start on that square. Drug overdose.
1: We'll assume the worst.
2: Just because I felt so stupid.
1: So who's saying on You've Lost That Love and Feeling from 1965? Female American artist. I never knew this.
0: Patsy Cline.
1: Patsy Cline. This here's Patsy Cline.
2: She had a great voice. Patsy did. Oh, I want to say Marianne Faithfull, but I know that's not right.
1: I said American female.
2: Yeah. American female.
1: Was she
2: It's not
1: American?
2: Barbara Streisand. Barbara Streisand wouldn't have sang
1: in
2: on
1: 65.
2: That.
1: In 65.
0: Judy Garland.
1: Judy Garland on the Righteous
2: Connie
1: Brothers.
2: Connie Francis.
1: Solid.
0: Stella Stevens.
1: Guesses.
2: Who is it?
1: It is Cher.
2: Oh. Cher sang background.
1: Apparently.
2: She was a nobody in 1965.
1: Really? Was she trying to be an up-and-comer? When was their hit?
0: I got 69, 70.
2: I got you, babe, hitting about 67, right?
1: Yeah. Oh, okay. So she was on her way trying to get there.
0: All right. Now let's identify your Samantha Fox song. Was it Touch Me?
1: Have some fun. Oh, God. That's another one.
0: Was it Naughty Girls?
1: Oh, Naughty Girls Need Love Too.
2: Well, you really know your Samantha Fox.
1: I'm stunned.
0: Was it I Want to Have Some Fun?
1: It is. It's I Want to Have. That's the one that came to me, but.
0: All right. So that's it.
1: And she always speaks Britishly within her songs. She'll say her name or she'll say a line, you know.
0: Samantha Fox. Don't you?
1: Mick Jagger declined to be on a Samantha Fox record because he's smart.
0: All right, now here is the song.
2: All right,
1: this will be in my head all day. I'm really sad I'm doing this.
2: By the way, they stopped paying us 4 minutes ago.
1: This is me dancing at Victor's on Ladies' Night.
5: Don't you know it's hard to keep a good woman down?
1: See, she always talks.
0: Okay.
5: But then again, maybe that could be fun.
1: Oh, God.
5: Samantha Fox.
1: See?
0: She was a page free girl.
2: Yeah, that's where she started.
1: She's all boobish. Yeah, that's what she does.
0: Oh, look at the Ripley's

0: finally, a good song.
1: I can't believe we're playing it.
0: They're not playing Johnny Cash or Waylon Jennings. They're playing Samantha Fox, by the way.
1: You didn't know who Samantha Fox was.
0: I didn't. All right. Do we get through the good part?
1: I think we're done.
0: All right. Thank you, Carrie.
2: It's 7:39 on Bob and Brian's Year So Far. News with Carrie is coming up next. What do you have for us, Carrie?
1: What's your dog going as?
2: All right. And how's traffic doing?
1: It's brought to you by Geist Garage Doors, a CHI overhead door contractor. 45 southbound Silver Spring left lane still blocked with an accident. We've got delays all the way back to Fond du Lac Avenue. It is an ugly, ugly situation over there. Try to avoid that if you can. And then 43 northbound, the Fond du Lac exit ramp in the Marquette. We've got another accident just cropped up there as well. Traffic is brought to you by Ho-Chunk. 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
2: All right. Thanks, Carrie. Another perfect October day ahead. Sunshine and a high of 75. Few clouds tonight, low 50, and tomorrow will be sunny with a high of 67. We're at 60 in Milwaukee, 58 in Racine, 55 in Waukesha.
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6: 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Fireman Jim is coming up in just a bit. Not only are we going to get into all the baseball Brewer talk, but also get a Metallica at the Spear report from Jim. He was there last weekend. Yeah. But first, let's get some news. Carrie?
7: A historic building that has stood vacant since 2018 has been acquired by F Street and will be turned into luxury apartments, the company announced. The building was built in 1889. It's a limestone landmark at 790 North Van Buren Street. It was formerly the Scottish Rite Center. I was at a wedding there once. Quite a cool place.
6: Oh, yeah?
7: It's going to become The Scott. It's going to contain the largest apartments in downtown Milwaukee, ranging from 855 to 4,400 square feet.
6: That's quite an apartment.
7: Underground parking. Different layout options, according to the news release. Construction is going to resume on the building this fall. Pre-leasing will begin in spring of 2027. Move-in goal of fall of 2027. Bugs Bunny meets SpongeBob SquarePants and so much more in a marriage of two massive Hollywood portfolios. Paramount has completed its $81 billion takeover of Warner Brothers. Warner Brothers Discovery. And that is creating a media giant known as Skydance. Deal brings together HBO Max and Paramount Plus. Plans to combine those streaming services. It shrinks Hollywood's major studios from 5 to 4. And that's raised concerns about jobs and which movies get made. We know which movies get made. Sequels, reboots, prequels,
6: franchises. Nothing original.
7: Yeah, none of us are concerned about this, Hollywood. None of us at all are worried about your lack of creativity because you're down a studio.
6: No.
7: You've been down for 2 decades, if you
6: right.
7: ask me. It's also putting CNN and CBS News under the same roof, sparking worries about editorial independence. As for consumers and content creators who inform and entertain them, less clear there. Former White House Press Secretary Carolyn Leavitt is joining Fox News as an on-air contributor starting November 1st. Network announced this move on Monday. Fox News CEO Suzanne Scott noted her firsthand experience in the White House and on the presidential campaign trail. Leavitt says she looks forward to sharing her perspective with Fox's audience.
6: Today's the...
7: I wonder what the contract looks like.
6: Anniversary of Fox News launching.
7: Really?
6: Mm-hmm. I don't know how many years ago that was, but I heard that yesterday, yeah.
7: There's probably cake.
6: I think there's probably
7: at
6: cake.
7: At HQ, you think
6: yeah,
7: there's going to
6: be
7: something?
6: Cake. Yep.
7: Male strippers? What do we got? It's a female president. It used to be that pets and trick-or-treating were only in the same sentence when you were trying to figure out how to keep your pets from losing their mind with the doorbell going off every 30 seconds or, all of the day, all

0: that kind of stuff. Now, of course, you've got pets trick-or-treating themselves.
1: What?
0: Well, you're taking them.
1: Just send your... Oh, okay.
0: Well...
1: Just send your dog out. Have fun.
0: Can they hold the bucket the whole time?
1: Put something around their neck.
0: PetSmart just announced two in-store events, which are happening at all locations. Pet trick-or-treating happening on October 17th and 25th from 10 a.m. to 4 p.m. But you know there's places in the country that are seriously just pet trick-or-treating. I'm sure there's neighborhoods that are just doing...
1: It wouldn't surprise me.
0: Right. There will be complimentary treats for costumed pets and places for photos.
1: Of course.
0: On top of that,
1: there's... Gotta get the photo. That's what it's all about. The photo.
0: Meet the Spooky Pets family event. Store employees are going to showcase creepier pets like snakes, spiders, and beetles. It's a perfect reason for me to stay away. Petco... Petco also has in-store pet trick-or-treating daily from October 17th through Halloween.
1: Well, they're in the pet business. You know, that's what they do.
0: Right. I don't think bringing your pet to the pet store is problematic. I think it's fun. It used to make going to the pet store kind of fun. You'd look down an aisle.
1: Yeah. Well, you don't even have to go to the pet store anymore for that. Go to Fleet Farm.
0: Oh, okay.
1: Everyone brings their dog to Fleet Farm.
0: They do?
1: Yeah.
0: Really?
1: Like, why can't you go to the store without your dog? But...
0: Eric.
1: I know why, Carrie. I know.
0: How can you even ask such a thing? That is new.
1: All right. Thanks, Carrie. It's 7:52. Well, we're going to get everything set straight. My sports was a little rough.
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4: 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It's 7:55. There it is. Fireman Jim's theme. Good morning.
5: Good morning, Eric.
4: Woo! Man, what a weekend, what a series, this
5: has been some, if you're not a baseball fan, this has made you one. This series has been just insane, and
4: having
5: a good time.
4: Can you stand any more one-run games?
5: You know, if we're on top, heck yeah, I can. Now, yesterday's game, I mean, I'm sure people learned, we have to watch it till the end. I know it was a late one for you. Were you able to get the entire nine innings in? I know you got an early riser. It's tough.
4: I hate to say it.
5: That's all right.
4: I didn't make it.
5: A lot of people did not. A lot of people didn't make it through the entire game.
4: What time did it actually end?
5: 12:30.
4: Oh, yeah.
5: It was midnight-ish, that's for sure.
4: When you got a 4 o'clock wake-up.
5: The Brewers put out yesterday an excuse, like a doctor's excuse, so for people to stay up late and not perform at work the next day.
4: They just fill it out.
5: Yep, I had to stay up late to watch the game. I will not be performing at 100% today.
4: Excuse me. Unfortunately, that doesn't work for me.
5: Right.
4: If I didn't show up, there would have been dead air all morning.
5: Right. And unfortunately for you, Eric, the game is actually later tonight.
4: Yes. Yeah.
5: It's not 8:30. It's actually 9 o'clock. So
4: yeah, I know
5: because there's four games today. Which is if you're a baseball fan, I should have just called in sick and just watched all four games. And the Brewers are the nightcap out west. So another great game though. Didn't quite get there. They were just
4: they're just such fierce battles. So it's like every at bat.
5: I was in Vegas all weekend, so I watched games 1 and 2 down there, and Game 2 on Sunday. I'm sitting at the Circa pool. TVs everywhere.
4: Oh,
5: football,
4: yeah.
5: Baseball.
4: At the stadium swim?
5: Oh, yeah. It was, and when Chirio hit that walk-off, what an amazing thing. What an amazing scene.
4: I mean,
5: that was just crazy. And they almost pulled it off again. Just that ball, Yelich hit in the ninth.
4: Oh, he hit it hard.
5: 2 feet either direction, that scores two runs. He hit the ball 105 miles an hour. They say the batting average off of that StatCast had it at a .630 batting average for balls hit like that.
4: Really? Well,
5: that's not 100%, obviously.
4: That's a real baseball geek number
5: Fireman Jim. And Xander Bogaerts, who really he had his hands in that game all over the place, made a nice play. He fielded that ball, not like a shortstop, but like a goalie. He dropped to his knees and smothered that baseball. He's like, there's no way this is getting past me. And then it was hit so hard, it was an easy double play.
4: Yeah. They had a lot of hard hit balls last night, the Brewers did.
5: They did.
4: I mean, just to start off, it was, even...
5: Chirio's first at bat of the game.
4: Yeah.
5: He laser beamed that.
4: Right,
5: and
4: then Sal's.
5: That was... Yeah, that Sal Felix hit in the second, during Murphy's interview. That was great. That was a total Murph move.
4: Yeah,
5: that's what every fan watching that, Brewer fan, said the same thing Murph said, you know.
4: Yeah.
5: Gosh darn it, but he didn't say gosh darn it. Gosh. Two great plays by Merrill.
4: Get in the gap, Sal, and then... Yeah, GD'd Merrill.
5: right in a row. So, and then the interview was over, which I'm sure Murphy was happy with.
4: Grab that headset.
5: Grab it and get out of here. So, another one-run game. This time we came out on the bottom. You know, this series, again, nobody's led by more than two. In fact, on all three games,

0: I think the Padres took a 2-0 lead. It's just been back and forth baseball, strategy baseball, you know, clutch baseball. The Brewers weren't clutch yesterday. They were on Sunday. Yesterday they left a lot of guys in scoring position.
1: Bowers didn't scoop that one at first.
0: You know, and I was watching that.
1: That's the difference in the game.
0: Right, the first baseman, and not as high level as these guys are, but if that ball hits the dirt, and it did, the announcers had it right. It hit the grass right in front of the dirt, and that causes it to skip a little bit different, a little bit quicker.
1: Yeah.
0: And he still should have had it, but it didn't. And, yeah, that's that ball. I'm like, when Pratt, he had a broken bat coming at him. He had Xander Bogaerts doing a jumping splits right in front of him.
1: Right.
0: He even broke for third. It was pretty crazy with the ball hit the short. He still was able to field it. He glanced at third, and he knew he didn't have a play there, so he threw to first, and yikes.
1: I know. And the first inning, too, Contreras got off to a rocky start. He challenged that.
0: The first at bat.
1: Right. I was like, what are we doing? Why? No, save that. You got to save that.
0: And the Padres catches the same thing in the second or third inning. So both teams were now very hesitant to use their challenge calls.
1: Yeah.
0: And then Contreras actually lost another one in the ninth. But there was a ninth inning. He wasn't going to leave it in his pocket. You can't lose those challenges in the first.
1: Right. I mean, and maybe if it's for a third strike on the first batter and you think it's a strike.
0: Right.
1: Then you go for it. But the first... For the first strike?
0: Yeah, so sometimes Contreras doesn't set up right down the middle. He sets up off to one side. So even though he's reaching across his body to catch a ball from the pitcher, it still could be a strike, but that one had faded too. It just, we could tell, I don't know because where he was angled, but he shouldn't have done it. He should have just, unless he's 100% sure in that first inning, or second and third and two outs in the first inning, something crazy, but.
1: You got to save those for key at bats.
0: Yeah, you do.
1: And
0: key defensive.
1: You have to see how the game goes, right?
0: You do. Especially in the playoffs.
1: If you get a lead, then you can use those for defense. But if you have to come back, then you save them for your batters.
0: Oh, exactly.
1: Right?
0: Exactly. The Brewers, you know, bats last night. We got to wake up some of our lefties because we're facing a righty again today, Walker Buehler, and Mitchell's going to probably start, and Bowers is going to start, and Turing, of course, is going to start. And we need two of those three guys to perform, if not all three. Now, Turing got a hit yesterday finally to break his hitless streak. Not the greatest hit, but it was still a hit, so it counted. But Bowers and Mitchell, they look like deer in the headlights up at their at-bats. They were just taking good pitches and swinging at bad pitches, and they just didn't look comfortable. And I think they had seven strikeouts.
1: And a lot of them were looking.
0: I mean, Bowers, he does walk a lot. He takes a lot of pitches, but sometimes you got to be aggressive. Like Mitchell's first at-bat, he swung at the first pitch, and then he became all defensive, and he was lost. So they're going to start. They're going to play, so they have to. We can't win without them. We have to win a road game. I mean, we have home field advantage, so we can still win. We have to win all our home games, but you got to win on the road. And I mean, here's a stat. You know, the Brewers have lost 12 straight playoff road games. We know that. The last time they won a game on the road was in L.A. in 2018, and guess who was pitching that game? Walker Buehler.
1: Oh, yeah.
0: So, the baseball gods on our side. Little, Yelich finally got his first RBI in a few games yesterday. So why can't we beat Buehler and end this road losing streak? Because you're going to have to win a World Series. You cannot lose every road game. I don't care if you have home field advantage throughout the entire playoffs. You have to win a road game.
1: Yeah, for sure.
0: Yeah.
1: And Contreras, man, he's... hitting home runs now. And what's with that home run trot?
0: He's got the longest home run trot in MLB. I mean, if I'm not a Brewer fan, if it's like his brother doing it, I'm like, that's he's pointing to every stance. He's pointing to the sky. He stops. He shakes. I'm like, all right.
1: Yeah.
0: I know he's a character. I mean, I love the guy. So he's on my team. He's on my team. So I love it, but I can see why other teams don't like it.
1: I understand.
0: But he's hitting bombs. That's okay. So tonight's game is going to come down to those three players, Mitch, like I said, Mitchell, Bowers, and Turang snapping out of their funk. It's going to be a bullpen game for the Brewers. You know, who are they going to start? You know, is it going to be Gasser?
1: Gasser, maybe. Yeah.
0: I think they're going to start Chad Patrick to get through that lineup because the Padres have consistently batted three of their first four batters are right-handed hitters. So get Patrick in there for an inning to get through that first inning, then bring in Gasser maybe to get through. It's going to be a platoon. It's going to be a strategy game between both managers. You're going to see a lot of platooning. You're going to see a lot of lefty-righty. The good thing the Brewers have going for them is the Padres bullpen is pretty well trashed.
1: I mean, yeah.
0: Missing Mason Miller for paternity leave. Morjan, he's injured all of a sudden, so he didn't pitch yesterday. King pitched yesterday, pitched decently, but now he's spent. Don't be surprised if the Brewers do a Padre move from yesterday and bring in Mizorowski for an inning tonight.
1: That's what I'm wondering.
0: Yeah, so this would be his workout day anyways. So
1: yeah.
0: For one inning, you know.
1: Might as well make him count
0: against
1: instead
0: the top of the order,
1: the
0: you know. Get him in there. He's righty against all those righty power bats in the top of the Padres order. If it lines up, don't be surprised. I'm not saying it's going to happen. Otherwise, there's still four pitches that we haven't used yet in the bullpen, and three are lefties.
1: That's
0: and, of
1: huge.
0: Course, Chad Patrick's a righty. Ashby didn't pitch yesterday. We had a fresher bullpen for sure. This is not a must-win for us. It would be nice to win this game, though, because we can save Mizorowski for a game one instead of a game five and to break this road losing streak. I mean,
1: the freshness isn't as big as guys they haven't seen yet.
0: Correct.
1: Right? I mean,
0: correct.
1: Murph was talking about that. He's like, we had to show him some of our relievers that I didn't want to.
0: Sure.
1: Just to scrape out these wins.
0: You got to win. It's a five-game
1: right.
0: series, so you can't keep any. And Michael King said last time, I'm not going to save any bullets in the chamber. I'm going to spend them all. This is playoff time. You know, that's why they brought him in.
1: Yeah. I mean, they're
0: must
1: so,
0: win.
1: So good at breaking down.
0: Mm-hmm.
1: Everything
0: they are
1: that if you show them your pitcher, they're gonna
0: right,
1: they're
0: right.
1: gonna figure out what they need to do to.
0: And this is why Murph, yeah, this is why Murph kept the extra pitcher in a 5-game series. Usually, you don't keep 13, yet, so he did. And he's looking at game four. Game four was in the back of his mind when he kept all these pitchers. Now, all the guys that haven't pitched yet, you know, Harrison, a lot of these guys, their splits this season were the greatest. They were fatigued at the end of the year. You could tell by their numbers. That's why they was hesitant to keep all these guys. But now we're into game four. You're gonna see 5, 6, 7 pitchers tonight from the Brewers. I mean, 5 or 6 for sure.
1: Wow.
0: So
1: yeah.
0: It'll be. I mean, this series. These are two great teams playing each other. It's gonna be another close game. I think. It'd be nice if the Brewers got out to a quick lead and just that would be awesome. But the Brewers have not had the lead early on in the series at all. But,
1: right.
0: But they're good for 27 outs. But you need your top hitters from the regular season to perform in the playoffs. There's no doubt about it. You're back of the order. When they start getting hits, that's always a bonus, right? When your 7, 8, 9 guys get hits, you're like, all right, that's what the Padres did yesterday. They had some of their back of the order guys get on base, cause some chaos,
1: right.
0: Score some runs. So, you know, it's just been a great series. And tonight's going to be no different.
1: Yeah. We've got to win it. Otherwise, it won't be so good.
0: Well, then we got to come back home, and now we're forcing a game five, and then you're going to see all hands on deck for both teams. Of course, we have, I think, the advantage a little bit with Mizorowski going. You know, he'll be fresh. We'll see.
1: He'd be able to go in game five if they use him tonight even.
0: Yes.
1: Because this would just be like workout.
0: A workout inning. It'd be one inning, hopefully, you know, three batters and done. That would be nice. But that's a... To keep that in the back of your head for back of your mind that could happen. So
1: I think that's a good idea. The only thing I don't like about that is him pitching on the road.
0: Yes,
1: they're gonna not to make that mound
0: make that where his landing zone is.
1: Yeah,
0: yeah. No, they love him to pitch at home. But again, playoffs. There's anything can happen, right? I mean, who knows? They could start McGill tonight for all we know. I doubt it, but they could. I mean, he's a right. He could get in there and he could start. He started the game last year against the Cubs.
1: Yeah.
0: So it could happen.
1: Wow.
0: Murphy's got
1: something.
0: That would be something. So you'll see pinch hitters, pinch runners. You'll see the benches get emptied on both sides. The question mark is who do the Padres have? Is Morjan and Miller available tonight?
1: Right.
0: Is Miller going to come back? The baby was born, apparently. I mean, I'm sure he's going to. I have a feeling he's going to play if needed. Morjan is his setup man, and he's fatigued. His shoulder is messed up a little bit, so they didn't use him yesterday, and they would have for sure used him. They would not have had him.
1: I know things happen, but if you're a major league pitcher that's planning on being in the playoffs, should you schedule your sexual life a little different?
0: It must have been a great New Year's Eve for the Miller family 9 months ago, I guess. But you'd think you'd plan it, or maybe it didn't.
1: Just,
0: it happened. And
1: We've got things where you can plan around that now.
0: Right,
1: you know?
0: Right. And the question mark with Miller, too, was he tipping his pitch on Sunday? Was Frelick stealing signs? There's no signs. Hey, there's no signs. So they're stealing. You know, there's a possibility that he had something showing, you know, was he, when he grips the ball a certain way.
1: Right.
0: If you can see the palm of his throwing hand, you know.
1: I saw a little more skin on his hand when he was, I don't know if it was the fastball or the slider, one or the other.
0: Right.
1: One of them, he was showing a little more skin on his wrist.
0: And that's, I mean, for Chiro to lay off that slider was a fantastic pitch, you know, but if he's tipping, he's tipping.
1: I saw Sal.
0: It's not like stealing signs. That's
1: go to his ear, kind of, his ear, his neck or something, but I mean, that could just be.
0: I don't know. I mean obviously Miller said he wasn't, Murphy said he wasn't, but these guys, they're not going to tell us that.
1: No.
0: Oh, yeah, he was tipping him. He was right. Doing this.
1: Yeah, we're not going to point that
0: same
1: out.
0: Same thing happened to us against the Mets a couple of years ago, so with Williams. So it happens all the time. There's cameras everywhere. There's the internet, so people are breaking things down left and right.
1: Padres said they have like a whole team of guys that watch for that kind of stuff.
0: Yeah, of course. So every team does.
1: Yeah.
0: Every team does for sure. The analytics and the people employed by every major league team around the stands are looking for things like that. Yes, we all have it.
1: All right.
0: So it would have been nice if Yelich would have got that hit, because then I'm sure Vaughn would have came in to pinch hit for Mitchell. You know, we didn't see Vaughn yesterday, and we saw Lara as a pinch runner. You know, we got a good bench too. So Pratt played decently, had a couple of hits. That error was, you know, that was a tough play though. So
1: it was.
0: You know, that happens. But he had two hits. You know, Contreras four hits, Yelich two hits. So we got the captain's hitting. That last out was, you know, should he have taken some pitches because he had just walked two guys? Maybe in the end, maybe he should have.
1: I mean, so
0: that fastball's right. That was right down the middle. That was his pitch, and he just missed it. I mean, if he gets a hit, we're not even talking about him taking a pitch.
1: I definitely wouldn't have sent Cooper on that short pop up where he tagged up and scored.
0: That nobody thought that was happening.
1: I was like yelling at the no, and then he was safe.
0: He was safe by a lot. That's a rag arm. I probably could have thrown him out.
1: well, they should have let
0: Jackson Merrill take it 100%. He had a better angle. He was coming in, and I don't know if he was yelling something at him. I think he was yelling tag, and when he should have said, I got it.
1: Yeah.
0: That was a risky move, too. But the Brewers, I mean, that's their way of playing ball, and they just said, let's go for it, and that paid off.
1: That did.
0: At that time, it paid off.
1: Awesome. All right. Metallica at the Sphere. You were there last weekend.
0: Yeah, just say, if you get down to Vegas and you haven't been to the Sphere, I mean, this is the show to see, Metallica. If you're a fan, you have to see it. If you're not a fan, you'll still love it. It was a great show on Saturday night. I highly suggest you go to the Sphere to see Metallica. It's expensive, though.
1: Fireman Jim says,
0: if you can
1: go to
0: the Sphere, do it. You've been to the Sphere. I mean,
1: it was
0: amazing. We were sitting 300 level dead center. Dead center, 300 level. Everything, we were immersed in the sounds, the lights, the show is just fantastic.
1: If they would have been there when we were there in August, I definitely would have went to see it.
0: But I might go see it again in January, February, when the tickets are a little bit cheaper, because their Thursday night set was amazing. That one I didn't see. They're doing different sets every
1: night, Thursday,
0: Saturday.
1: Friday,
0: yeah, so I might go back and see it again. That's how good it was.
1: Really?
0: Yeah.
1: Okay, all right. We could talk more about that, Vegas, and of course, more baseball
0: playoff
1: talk.
0: Baseball game 4
1: coming up with Tim Murray.
0: Stay up late, everybody. Watch the game. Take a nap.
1: Loyal Family Renovation Sports Report with Tim Murray is coming up next. First, to check traffic with Carrie.
2: 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We still have that accident 45 southbound at Silver Spring. Got delays with that one. Northbound really crawling from the zoo to Highway Q. 24 minutes, that's an extra 9. Accident 43 northbound, Fond du Lac Avenue. Exit being worked on in the Marquette interchange. 16 minutes on the southbound side. Brown Deer Road to downtown and eastbound 94 remains busy. 16 minutes from the zoo to the Marquette. 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
1: Oh, yeah. Thanks, Carrie. What a day we have in front of us here, Jim. Sunny and a high of 75. A few clouds tonight, low 50. That'll be good for the watch party. And tomorrow, sunny with a high of 67. We're at 60 in Milwaukee, 58 in Racine, 56 in Waukesha.
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3: 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It's 8:21. Head out to the desert and check in with a guy that's been burning the candle at both ends. Tim Murray. Good morning, Tim.
4: What's up, boys?
5: Good morning, Tim.
4: Yeah.
5: Vegas, baby. I had my best weekend in Vegas ever, just so you know, last weekend.
4: Really?
5: Ever. Overall experience, gambling, shows, the entire thing. What a weekend. What a whirlwind Vegas weekend for the kid here.
4: Boy.
5: Yeah, it was...
3: Love it.
5: It was great. I mean, with the Wisconsin teams, you know, finishing really 3-0-1.
4: Okay.
5: And so, you know, with the Packers push, I was doing all right. I was like, you know, so I'm going to bet on the Braves. Bam!
3: Atlanta. Brought it home with the
5: Brought
3: Braves.
5: It home, 4-0-1.
4: Attaboy.
5: Yeah.
4: Man, that's the way you do it.
5: Yeah, enjoyed Sunday at the Circa Pool, watching football in the Brewers game, and with, you know, 500 of my closest friends. Actually, more than that, probably 1,000. Hey, that pool, that place holds a lot of people.
3: It does. Oh, yeah, it's big.
5: It was packed. It was fun. It was a good time.
4: Yeah, Sundays and Sundays during the football season are quite the experience, that's for sure.
5: It was a good time for sure. So, yeah, good Vegas weekend and, you know, good Brewers weekend and... not a bad game last night. Just didn't want to lose that one. But
4: so you took in the Sunday Cheerio game winner from the pool.
5: Yes, I got there at like 9 a.m. to the pool and didn't leave until like 6 p.m.
4: Ooh,
3: wow,
5: yeah,
3: that's a lot of sun, Fireman Jim.
5: Yeah, the Brewer game. But the Brewer, they had them on a smaller screen, which the smaller screen there is still huge because they were showing the Chiefs Raiders game on the big screen. Which, it was fun. It was a good time.
3: For sure.
5: It was a good time, yeah. So great weekend. And the Brewers, that Sunday Brewer game was insane. People were actually focused on that for a hot minute. A lot of Dodger fans were cheering with me.
3: Really?
5: Yeah, there are a lot of Dodger fans there.
4: Oh, they hate the Padres.
5: They hate them.
3: I suppose.
5: It's like us with the Cubs.
3: Yeah.
5: Yeah, they don't like them at all. So it was a good time. Good Vegas.
4: Yeah, it's always kind of the cool part of being, and it's not just Vegas. I mean, you know, Pato's got a great sports book too.
5: Mm-hmm.
4: But when you're inside a sports book and you kind of all come together, whether it's your bet, your team, or the team that you hate is playing the other team.
5: Yeah,
4: it's kind of a cool thing. So I saw the picture. I wish we could have connected, but I know you were busy. I was doing things in the burbs.
5: Yep,
4: you know,
5: no, I get
4: doing,
5: you
4: doing unfun stuff. I was not at the pool, even though I did watch. We did do main screen at the Murray House for the Padres.
5: Nice.
4: Brewers game, at least the end of the game.
5: Oh, for sure, that was phenomenal.
4: Maybe not in the beginning.
5: So the Wisconsin teams helped pay for my Metallica at the Sphere show.
4: Oh,
5: yeah, Vegas, baby.
4: Yeah.

0: Yes, it was a good time. But Vegas won't forget me. I'll be back, and they'll know it, and I'll give it all back.
1: They get it all, Jim.
2: I don't know if you'll go. I don't know if you'll go 4-0-1 at the book again. No. Did you? So let me ask you this: Did you roll over all your bets?
0: Yes, I know what that means.
2: You started with $100 and you bet $100 and then you just took everything you won and you just kept rolling it over?
0: Yes.
2: Ooh, okay. Yeah. I see you, Jim.
0: Yeah.
1: That's the way Jim rolls, man.
0: Yeah.
1: Let it ride.
0: Why not? I was playing with house money already, so I was like, let's just go.
2: Yeah.
0: And, I could have lost it all very easily at any of those, the Brewer games for sure. The only game that was really in the bag was the Badger game. Yeah. The Braves-Dodger game wasn't really, and that had the best odds of all my bets, really.
1: My nerves could have taken any more pressure from those games with money riding on
0: I was
1: them.
0: Having like, a good time.
1: I think my head would have exploded.
0: Right. Yeah, it was a good time.
1: Take it.
0: Yeah, so, I mean, this series has been phenomenal. I mean, what can you say, Tim? It's been a beautiful series to watch.
2: It has been. I'm sure it's been unnerving. I'm sure Brewers fans would prefer not to have these close of games. But I saw this stat, and I want to pull it up here, about this series. This is just the 13th time that we have seen the first three games of a playoff series decided by one run.
0: Crazy.
2: So the last time it happened was the 2021 NLCS between the Dodgers and the Braves. 2013 ALCS between Boston and Detroit. We've only had two times in the history of MLB the first four games all decided by one run, and the last time was 2010, the NLDS. We did have in the 1972 World Series, the first five games between Oakland and Cincy were all decided by one run. So this is some rarefied air that we're seeing right now. Yeah, we talked about the Jackson Churio fraternity that he joined, the two-out, two-strike, game-winning hit. I believe, what was it? He was just the fifth player, I think, in MLB history to do that. And, to get another one-run game last night, unfortunately, come up. I tell you what, I don't know how you guys were. I know it was late. Some people might have been dozing off.
0: Sure.
2: But when Yelly got a handle, I was like, oh, they're going to do it again. Yep. And just,
0: I know. Xander Bogaerts fielded that ground ball like he was a goalie in hockey. He went down to his knees. He went down to his knees and smothered it. He was like, no way is this getting past me.
1: Right. What was the baseball geek stat you laid on me on that hit?
0: With that stat cast, with that 105 velocity and where he hit it, that batting average is usually 630 on a hit like that.
2: Wow.
0: But not 100%, so.
2: Yeah, I mean, it's crazy. I mean, you think about the odds of this series, like, you could say, I wouldn't say easily, but certainly you think the Brewers could have swept this series, but you could also flip it. Mm-hmm. You could say the Padres could have swept this series.
0: Yes.
2: I mean, everything, it's funny because I was doing the late night show last night because my son had a baseball game, so I was able to switch the shifts, and I was sitting there in the fifth, and what we like to do on VSiN is obviously talk about the betting odds, and the Brewers were the underdogs going into the bottom of the fifth. That was the top of the fifth is when they got their run and stranded the bases loaded, and I'm thinking to myself or saying out loud, I'm like, if they get out of this fifth, I think they're going to win the game, the Brewers.
0: Sure.
2: But I was like, I don't know if that momentum is going to carry over. And look, it's baseball. I don't know. Some people don't believe in momentum in baseball. I do.
0: So do I.
2: And Cronenworth comes up, and I'm like, okay, that's what I worried about, was they kind of took that juice because, I mean, I didn't have the sound on. I'm sure you did, Jim. And
0: I did, yeah.
2: I would imagine that fifth inning was a roller coaster of emotions for the fans there in San Diego. The pucker level, the bases were all loaded. One run would score. Rock, you made a good point. When Churio hit that ball to left center field, I'm sitting there. I'm like, I don't think they're going to send Pratt. And I'm like, oh, they are sending Pratt. And, his credit, man, he's got some wheels. The throw was just a hair up the line.
0: Yep.
2: And, that was a ballsy decision to send Pratt there.
0: Just like the decision for him to tag up yesterday.
2: Yeah.
0: And that ball was hit so shallow, I thought there was no way he was going to tag up. And the wrong guy caught it, and they should have had Jackson Merrill catch it, and he didn't. The rag arm caught it, and yeah, he was safe by a lot, too.
2: How about Murph last night? I was watching
0: that. That was great.
1: Yeah, damn the interview.
2: It, damn it, Merrill.
1: Yes. Drop the GD.
0: That's it, Sal.
2: Drop the GD.
0: It was like, he didn't even stop. He was like, that's it, Sal. GD it, Merrill.
1: They're lucky.
0: Interview over. F-bomb. Interview over.
1: Yeah.
2: Did he just stop the interview after that?
0: That was it. He never came back to it.
1: Took his headset and said, thank you, Murph.
0: Yep, that was pretty much it. So, Tim, we know that the Brewers have lost 12 straight road games in the playoffs. My saving grace stat right now for Brewer fans is the last time they won a game was 2018 on the road in Los Angeles. And guess who started that game?
2: 2018 was the last time they won a playoff game on the road?
0: Yep, against the Dodgers. And guess who started that game for the Dodgers?
2: Oh, for the Dodgers?
0: Yes, for the Dodgers.
2: Kershaw.
0: Walker Buehler.
2: Really?
0: Yeah.
2: And he's starting tonight, right?
0: Yeah. So if the baseball gods have a little something to say, maybe this is where we end this streak. But, you know, that's just a kind of a weird stat that I read
2: so
0: about.
2: So what I don't know if you guys talked about it. What do we think the Brewers are doing tonight?
1: We don't know. Gasser, maybe?
0: I think they're going to start Chad Patrick because he's a righty. And to get through the Padres are consistently batting three of their top four hitters, righties, three righties, one lefty. So maybe start Walker or start Chad Patrick for one inning, and let him get through that top four hitters, and then you bring in Gasser. It'll be a cat and mouse game all game long for both teams.
1: And we're thinking they maybe even use Miz for an inning.
0: They might
1: tonight.
0: Use Miz for an inning.
2: I hope they don't.
0: I do too. But
2: you're not losing in this series. You know
0: it. Right.
2: It'd be different if you're down. And I know why they. And look, Michael King. That was a gutsy effort to come out with Mason Miller on paternity leave and all of that. And you started on Sunday, but you've got the best pitcher in the sport. Save him for a home game.
1: But the theory is he's going to throw an inning in the bullpen anyways.
2: Yeah, we'll see. I mean, we'll see. I know they have the off day. They have the off day
0: they
2: in between. He's a younger guy with that mess with him. You know, it's Michael King's a more of a veteran guy, even though he's not that old. But
0: if it's the eighth inning and they're up by one and it's the top of their order and Miz is a righty, Murph might pull that. Now, it's all in then, because if it backfires and we end up losing and he gets rocked, for example, or even gives up one or two runs, will it mess with his mind for a Friday game?
2: Right, and is he still going to be good to go for Friday? So, yeah, I mean, look, everything is all dependent on the situation, and who am I to criticize the soon-to-be three-time manager of the year? So
0: we can.
1: Right, let's just wait and see what he does and go.
2: But, yeah, you know.
1: That was a great decision.
2: I think I was at the game on Labor Day when Gasser started, and I think the belief was this guy would be perfect for the postseason. We haven't seen him yet.
0: No, we have not. We haven't seen three of our pitchers yet.
2: Yeah.
0: So and the Padres, they've been emptying their chamber. They didn't. I mean, their bullpen is pretty well. And with the question marks with Morjan and Miller, are they going to even play tonight? I think Miller will. Morjan's hurt, and they kept that hidden from the Brewers.
2: So is Harrison?
0: Yes.
2: Is he good to go?
0: Yes. This is why the Brewers kept an extra pitcher in a five game series, which usually you don't do it, because Murphy's looking towards game four.
2: Yeah.
0: This is why he did it. And now we have a lot of fresh arms, but a lot of them are lefties, which can be a good and bad thing. We're a lefty heavy bullpen tonight. You know, that's well rested, that is. So but see, just because the lefty right doesn't mean that they're like Machado, he doesn't hit lefties with sweepers that well.
2: Right.
0: The stats. You know, it's all a numbers game, right?
1: Yep.
2: I mean, look, this is why postseason baseball is the best, man. Yep. It's just you just don't get this in the regular season, obviously. Mm-hmm. I mean, living and dying every pitch, almost every inning. You think about the massive swings and momentum.
0: It's true.
2: Yeah, it's just, I mean, look, you know, it was such a tough play for Pratt with the broken bat going his way. Man, and I know, look, ball's in the dirt. It's an error on the throw.
0: Mm-hmm.
2: But after watching, I don't know how much you guys caught of the Braves-Dodgers game, but seeing Freddie Freeman just his pick in the dirt. Freddie Freeman is
3: unbelievable.
2: He's the best defensive first baseman I've ever seen. Yeah. Like, he is so ridiculous. And that pick, he made it look easy to end the game. And it's not, I'm not saying it was an easy play for Bowers, but God, man, I thought he could make it.
0: I did too.
1: There was all kinds of distractions going on.
2: Oh, yeah,
1: you know.
0: Yeah, Bogart's doing a splits gymnastic move right in front of Cooper.
2: I mean, he did a broken bat.
1: With a broken bat flying out there. Yeah, yeah, I mean, that's a tough one. But
2: and for Bogart, it's good for him. He didn't break stride. He's booking it home and ends up scoring on it. So
0: yeah, Bogart had his fingerprints all over that game with his great play at short to save a run, and then that double play at the end of the game. So. His bat's not quite there, but, you know, it's a great series. This is where players step up. You know, Brewers have stepped up. Some of their guys have not stepped up. We need Turan. Yep. We need Mitchell. We need Bowers to start hitting. Three of our best lefty hitters are not hitting.
1: Those are the little things that win and lose games.
0: 100%.
1: You know, you come up with that play, they don't get the go-ahead run.
2: 100%. How about Yelly? I didn't realize this. You know, he comes through and... First playoff RBI and since 2018?
0: 18 again, yeah.
2: Mm-hmm. Had been, over 90 at-bats without an RBI in the postseason?
0: He didn't perform in the playoffs much since 2018.
2: But he came through last night.
0: He sure did.
2: I'm glad you brought up the StatCast number. He didn't do anything wrong in that at-bat. You know, I heard you guys say, should he take a pitch? Like, if that's your pitch, man, and you smack it like he did, you got to live with that one.
0: Yeah. Just hit it right at him. 2 feet either direction is probably through. But that's baseball.
2: First time, by the way, with Matsui getting the win. I didn't realize this. I saw this stat last night. It was the first time we've ever had two Japanese-born pitchers get the win on the same day in the postseason. Because Yamamoto got it for the Dodgers. Yamamoto, I mean, you talk about dude. I mean, that guy's postseason numbers these last 2 years. I mean, won World Series MVP for a reason.
0: Yeah.
2: But his last five postseason outings, 5-0, 33 2/3, 1.07 ERA, his last five starts.
0: Wow. Yeah.
2: So he's been...
0: It's pretty good.
2: He's been tremendous there for the Dodgers. They get the win. I mean, you know, and it wasn't like Chris Sale pitched a bad game.
0: No, he was on fire the first few innings.
2: He had one bad inning.
0: Yep.
2: And Freddie Freeman went yard. Enrique Hernandez went yard. And that's your ball game.
0: That was the first time he gave two homers in an inning since like 2019 or something. I mean, it was some crazy stat with that. So that's playoff baseball, man. Things happen.
2: But today, because of how last night played out, we get four games today.
0: Yeah.
2: We could have all four series end. We could have none of them end. So that's, we could get four baseball games. I don't know if we'd get four. No, because we'd get travel days. So this is the only time
0: this postseason
2: we would get four games in the same. We're not the only time because we had the wild card games. First time this round.
0: So plop in front of the TV, you can watch four games and end it with the Brewers win. That'd be nice.
1: Man, that's a long day on the couch.
0: I used to make trays to work days at the firehouse because I would just say, Dorian, I'm going to go work at the firehouse today. So. I make a trade with somebody and just watch baseball all day, and get paid for it.
1: Then you get some.
0: Might catch a run here.
2: You hear a run. You're like, I'm good. I'm gonna stay here.
0: I'm not gonna take that.
2: House burning down. You really need me?
0: That happened during a Brewer playoff game, so it backfired. Yeah, but great day to watch baseball. And like I said, you could have four game series, and you could have four more that keep going on.
2: Yeah,
0: all good games today too. All good games.
2: So we got White Sox, Guardians. Starting at 3, so it doesn't really... you still could work your day and then get home at 3 Central. You still got Guardians, White Sox. Got to have the multi-screen.
0: Yep.
2: Dodgers, Braves, Rays, Yankees, and Brewers, Padres. Did you see Jazz Chisholm after the game, when he was asked about his terrible error? So, for those who didn't see on Monday night... In the first inning, the Yankees committed 3 errors in the first inning, and it could have been more.
0: It could have.
2: There was a ground ball to second, and Chisholm, the second baseman, had a bad flip to the shortstop, but Lombard was able to get back in time to the bag to get the force out, and he can't assume a double play. So it wasn't an error, but it was a little bit of a mistake there. And the big mistake came on a double play that had no chance, or a double play attempt, and he threw it errant, and they asked him about it post-game. He goes, I'd do it again. They're like, okay, cool. Seems like yeah. You've learned your lesson.
1: Just threw it without looking over his
2: shoulder.
1: Without
2: looking, just turn and go. And, like, you know, the runner was already at the bag, essentially, and because of that, a run came home to score. But, yeah, Yankees on the brink of elimination. Max Fried, I think he's going to start. Mm-hmm. He's another situation. Why? You know, their strategy, gentlemen. I mean, we're all fathers. Maybe try to have those kids born in December, you know, when there's no playoff
0: baseball. That's what I'm saying.
2: You know,
0: plan is better.
2: We can, you know, it's not a perfect science. We all know how it works, but you know, so Max Fried, I believe his wife is due any moment now. So she, he could.
1: Can they put something in a contract?
0: Stay away from each other on New Year's Eve. No, stay away. Right? Does that math work out? I think so.
2: New Year's Eve. Yeah,
1: because there's science for that.
2: That's what I'm saying. I'm glad you're going to be fathers. It's a great thing.
1: It is. Yes.
2: You know, right before you go to spring training, that's maybe when you try to
1: right. Yeah, yeah.
0: There you go.
1: Could take some spring training off.
2: Valentine's Day.
1: Sure.
2: You know, and then you're looking at December. Who doesn't like a December break?
0: Right. Makes sense. Science.
1: Playoff time is not the time for paternity
0: leave. No time for love, Dr. Jones. That's my Temple of Doom quote.
1: Nice.
0: So, yeah, big baseball games tonight. Plop in front of the TV and watch them all. Every 2 hours, they kick off. Every 2 hours, you got a game. Every two, taking off.
2: So remember, our guy Bart Lundy told us what he does during the basketball season over at UWM. He does coffee naps. So maybe try to take a page out of his book. Chug a cup of coffee, 15-minute nap, you're ready to go.
1: Huh. I'll try that.
0: I like that.
1: Yeah.
0: That's a good idea,
2: Yeah, he told us that on this show. I was like, wow, I like that idea. So late night it will be for the Padres game tonight, for the Brewers game tonight at the Padres.
1: Mm-hmm.
2: How'd the atmosphere seem? I had sound down.
0: It was loud there.
1: Insane. What's with these San Diego people? I thought they were just laid back Southern Cal people. They get nuts.
2: They're one team, man.
1: Yeah, that's true. That's the only two thing they have left. I have a Padres fan in the family that grew up in San Diego, and he is crazed about the Padres. Always has been, even when they have a down year.
0: They are their only team now. And they're like the Brewers. They haven't won a World Series ever, and they're about the same age as the Brewers.
1: Right.
0: So this is all they got.
1: Mm-hmm.
2: And they went to the World Series. What they went during? They met the Yankees during their peak, so they got swept, I think, in that World Series, I want to say.
0: Yeah, they had their chance in '84.
2: Have you been to Petco, Jim?
0: I have not. I heard it's a great park, area, Gaslight District, and San Diego and Pittsburgh are my two parks I really want to hit bad.
2: Yeah, if you're looking for, maybe you take some of those winnings that you got from Vegas. The area down there, I mean, obviously you got the beach, and it's just San Diego. So spectacular in and of itself, but that area, it's a big party. Every game, from what I heard, I've been to one. I went to a Sunday Nats Padres game, and it's just a big party.
1: Yeah,
2: you know, great bars. Even I think some bars have like access to the stadium, and it's really well designed.
1: Yeah.
2: Down there. So
1: I went to the Super Bowl in San Diego, but that was at the old
2: Qualcomm.
1: And you had to take a train to it, which, you know, back and forth.
0: Yeah, I lived in San Diego for a hot minute back in 1990-91. So that was the Murph Stadium.
1: Oh, yeah.
0: But I was there mostly in the winter, in the off season. So I love San Diego.
1: Mm-hmm. Oh, yeah.
0: I loved it.
2: So. I'll be there.
1: Not this week.
0: No.
2: Well, I mean, I think we might love it tonight when they're popping bottles.
0: That'll be nice. I got good feelings on this game. I got good feelings. It'll be a tight battle. It's not going to be a blowout. And I think the Brewers pull it out, and there's the stupid road losing streak, and move on.
1: Yeah. All right. Love to hear it, Jim. Hold on, guys. Let's take a break. We'll be back after this. It's 8:44 on the Bob and Brian Show.

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4: .849 on the Bob and Brian Show. Back to sports with Tim Murray. What else is going on, Tim?
5: Well, we got another quarterback injury. Lamar Jackson, he's going to be out here for a little bit. He's got an ankle injury. So, we've got injuries galore. We got a retirement yesterday. Lane Johnson, who will be first ballot Hall of Famer, absolute stud right tackle for the Eagles. He was a late scratch this past weekend against the Los Angeles Rams, and he retired. Said, "I'm done."
4: Wow.
5: I deeply wanted to gut it out for one more year to take the field with my brothers for one last season, but after lots of reflection, I realized that my personal and family priorities have changed. Right now, it's critical that I focus on my mental health. I owe it to my teammates, coaches, and organization, and the fans to have my head and heart 100% in the game. And right now, my heart is telling me that it's time to say goodbye to football. So, Lane Johnson, he missed a couple practices during training camp due to personal reasons. And, yeah, he's just wasn't... You know,
4: I think when your head's not in it, you know it.
5: Yeah.
4: Like, that's when Joe Panos retired, he said that. He went to camp, and he just said, I just wasn't into it, and he retired.
5: And I think, you know, I mean, this guy is, like I said, he's a first ballot Hall of Famer, won a Super Bowl there. And he is... won two Super Bowls there. Yeah, he won multiple Super Bowls with the Eagles. Yeah, I think I can't imagine anyone is being critical. Actually, it's Philly, so I'm sure someone's being critical.
4: Oh, you know they are.
5: Yeah. So he retired. And then, Lamar Jackson. So we've had... who are the quarterbacks who have gotten injured so far this year? Jaden Daniels should be back this week for Washington, but he missed a couple of games. Jackson Dart's done for the season.
4: You've got
5: we've got Caleb Williams obviously, right. Yeah, and they have a pretty decent backup situation in Chicago, and heck, even third string situation based off of what we saw from Case Keenum. And now Lamar Jackson will be out on Monday night, it's been pretty crazy to see all the injured. Baker Mayfield, as the Buccaneers saw this weekend, no Baker Mayfield. So yeah, I don't know. I mean, people are probably on sports talk talking about, you know, what could we do to... I mean, the crazy thing is, as we always discuss on Mondays when we're recapping the games, it's like, I mean, they're doing more than they've ever done to protect the quarterbacks, and yet they're still getting hurt.
4: Right.
5: I mean, you look at a guy like Patrick Mahomes, it feels like if someone sneezes on him, it's a roughing the passer, and he's still got... you know, hurt last year with a torn ACL. So I don't know. It's just a physical game, man. But Lamar out, not season ending, just a couple of games, it looks like, but he'll be out for the Baltimore Ravens this weekend. I did see this stat regarding the, let's see if I can pull it up here, the Bears and Packers game. You guys know the last time the Bears were a favorite at Lambeau?
4: That's got to be a long time ago.
5: 2006. Week one, 2006. The last time the Bears were the favorite at Lambeau Field. Yeah. That was the year. Is that the year after the Bears went to the Super Bowl? Can't remember. Bears went to the Super Bowl, lost to Peyton Manning in 07. So that was right in that kind of ballpark of the Bears being pretty good.
4: I wasn't real fond of LaFleur's comment yesterday about Bears Week. Just kind of like, he was really complimentary to the Bears.
6: Yeah, I don't like that either. No smash mouth.
4: Right. The Bears, you know, they're straightforward.

0: paired with, no, we don't like these guys. We're gonna play, you know, we're gonna hand it to
1: Smash
0: them.
1: Smash mouth football, right?
0: Yeah. But LaFleur, not so much.
2: I also think LaFleur's kind of in that zone where he could be saving babies from burning buildings. He'd be like, yeah, he should be focused on the game.
0: Right, that's true.
2: I feel like there's anything right now with LaFleur, it's they're gonna be an extra little eyebrow raised, but yeah, we'll see. The biggest game in college football this weekend, we got to keep an eye on it. Alabama, Georgia should be awesome, but will it be played? Apparently, there is a hurricane tracking right now in the Gulf and could potentially wreak some havoc down there. So hopefully it weakens and is nothing too serious, but it could be a very wet Saturday night in Tuscaloosa. And you got Georgia and Alabama, two of the top dogs in all of college football, going head to head. So weather monitoring right now, yep, for college football.
0: All right, Tim.
2: But no weather monitoring in San Diego tonight, baby.
1: Nope, not at all.
2: You know it's always going to be
1: not at all
2: beautiful in San Diego, and hopefully it's a beautiful night to pop some bottles.
1: Let's do this. Let's do it, Tim. Come on.
0: What's late your situation night tonight? Are you...
2: I'm back to normal. Back to normal.
0: Back on the air.
2: Yeah, so I will actually be off the air as soon as the game starts.
0: Oh.
2: So I will, I'll probably be listening on the drive home, mm-hmm, in the car, and then watch the game at home.
1: I'm a good kind of nervous, though. A playoff nervous.
2: Yeah.
1: Get that heart beating. Every pitch, like you said, it's there. It's there.
2: Let's go Braves early in the day and then take care of business at night.
1: I agree.
0: All right. We're going to talk about it tomorrow.
2: Yes, sir.
0: All right, Tim. Get out of here. Thanks. We'll talk to you tomorrow.
2: All right, boys.
1: See you, Tim.
0: It's 8:56 on the Bob and Brian Show. News with Kerry is coming up next. What do you have for us, Kerry? One sec here while I switch you over. Come on. There we go. All right, Kerry, what do you have coming up?
3: Well, that's just not cool.
0: All right, and traffic?
3: 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Delay is still out there, eastbound and westbound 94 around the stadium area. Our accident southbound 45 at Silver Spring, blocking the left lane most of the morning, has been cleared. Still working the 143 northbound, the Fond du Lac Avenue exit still there. Be aware of that. 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
0: Thank you, Kerry. Sunshine today, high of 75, few clouds tonight, low 50. And tomorrow.
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9: On the Bob and Brian Show. Time for a look at the news with Carrie Wentz. Carrie?
10: Thanks, Eric. 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Milwaukee man accused of passing counterfeit $100 bills at least 114 times at Target stores over the past 5 years, according to court records. Taiwan Po, 32, arrested in the town of Brookfield for alleged marijuana possession. Authorities then learned that he was wanted in Iowa, where he faces 4 forgery charges. An Iowa complaint alleges that he used counterfeit $100 bills at Target stores in Dubuque in November of 2025. Complaint also says Target has maintained a theft file on him since 2021 that includes nearly $25,000 in total losses. You'd think they just post the guard at the door with the picture in hand.
9: Right?
10: Hey, we're looking for this guy.
9: Yeah, don't let him in.
10: This is your, you know, just this is your 8-hour shift. Stand here and take a peek. 25 grand in losses.
9: Wow.
10: Lawyer for ABC has asked a federal judge to prevent the Trump administration from conducting an unusual early review of its broadcast licenses, likening it to a looming execution by guillotine. It's a guillotine, right? Network argued on Tuesday. I don't come across that word often. Do you?
9: No.
10: The guillotine.
9: Yeah.
10: The guillotine.
9: Yeah, I think you can go with either, you know?
10: Guillotine is...

0: ours probably. Yeah. Guillotine is French.
1: Right.
0: Charcuterie is ours. Charcuterie is theirs.
1: Okay.
0: There's two ways
1: yeah.
0: to say that.
1: Sure. You got your Tour de France and your Tour de France.
0: Okay. Right. Network argued on Tuesday that the early review was already chilling its editorial decisions weeks before the U.S. midterms. U.S. District Judge Lauren Alicon didn't immediately rule on ABC's request for that preliminary injunction. Continuity will be the immediate emphasis for Skydance, the new entertainment giant created by Paramount's takeover of Warner Brothers Discovery. The focus is on continuity, showing a vast array of intellectual properties like Top Gun and Harry Potter. Did you see Top Gun 2?
1: Yeah, Maverick.
0: Mm-hmm.
1: Yeah. Oh, yeah.
0: Loved it?
1: I did, yeah.
0: I haven't seen it yet. I keep getting
1: you
0: the...
1: You still haven't seen that movie.
0: Okay.
1: You got to see that.
0: It took me like an hour and a half to get Lightning and Thunder, you know, like 6 months after he was in the
1: he
0: studio.
1: He was here, right. Right. Yeah. No, definitely make it a point to
0: make
1: see it.
0: Make it a
1: point. It's a cool movie.
0: Okay. Merger will eventually unify streaming services like HBO Max and Paramount Plus. No timeline has been set. Skydance plans to produce at least 30 movies annually, blending originals and, you guessed it, franchises.
1: Oh, yeah.
0: Theaters may benefit from this scheduled release, with 36 films expected next year alone. So the merger aims to equip the iconic studios with a more powerful engine, but there are concerns. McDonald's is facing a federal lawsuit that alleges its AI-enhanced pricing tool violates antitrust laws because it shares non-public data with competing franchisees. Lawsuit filed Friday in Illinois claiming that the McDonald's platform collects data that franchises competing in the same market wouldn't normally share, like store-level sales.
1: Hmm.
0: Just because AI can collect it doesn't mean it should be distributed.
1: Store-level sales. So, I mean, that's just information. That's their information. It's not like customer information.
0: Right. But so does one franchisee need to see or get to see what another shop down the road is making in terms of sales? Is that none of each other's business?
1: I think that's a
0: McDonald's.
1: An advantage of being a McDonald's franchisee.
0: Mm-hmm. McDonald's said Tuesday the lawsuit is filled with inaccuracies and it will vigorously defend itself.
1: Hmm. Okay. I mean, I think if they were gathering information on customers like things do these days.
0: Right. Everything we do these days.
1: Demographic and you're buying, you know, what you're going to buy type of things, forecasting that.
0: Mm-hmm.
1: Then I could understand it. But if it's just their own sales information.
0: But if I'm afraid, well, I don't know. Do I want to know what other stores are making? I might.
1: Right. I mean, there's different tastes, different areas, but.
0: Right. Well, Stanley Kubrick's personal archive is up for auction. Collection features iconic items from his films. Highlights include the axe wielded by Jack Nicholson in The Shining. All right.
1: That'd be great to have in the man cave.
0: I think it'd be fun. And the prop infant from 2001, A Space Odyssey. Did you ever see that movie?
1: No, I don't think so.
0: I don't know that I ever did or not. The twin girls' dresses from The Shining also up.
1: Okay.
2: Come play
1: That's
2: with
1: not
2: us,
1: as good
2: Stanley.
1: As the axe, but
2: come play with us forever.
0: No, that haunted me. I couldn't look at an elevator for quite a while without thinking, "Oh my
1: it
0: god!"
1: It was creepy. Yeah. But in the man cave, I think the axe would look better.
0: The axe would look better. But you're probably right about that. And finally, two men were pulled over in Charlotte, North Carolina, this past weekend. They were driving a couch down the road. A busy road.
1: It wasn't Cheech and Chong, was it?
0: A busy road. Jeez, now that's a franchise you should bring back.
1: Yeah.
0: Come on, Hollywood, wake up.
1: Yeah, let's get on that, Paramount.
0: In the caption, they said they appreciate the creativity.
1: It was not
0: a street legal couch.
1: Think we're parked, man.
0: Oh, got it. There was a picture of the men's ride, which consisted of two electric Lime scooters with a small couch between them, like straddling it.
1: Yeah, that's creative.
0: I think that's great. So.
1: You can't do that?
0: There's no video. You can't do it. Shockingly, no indication that alcohol was involved. that's a mind blower right there. I would automatically assume hold my beer was in play. Let's take this down the street.
1: Do you get a OWI for that?
0: They didn't because
1: drive
0: they're
1: a couch. I mean, if they were.
0: Oh, if they were. You can get one on your lawnmower.
1: You're right.
0: So then I think anything movable, you're going down. But a bicycle? Can I get a DUI on a bike?
1: I think you can. I don't know.
0: Motorcycle, yes.
1: I thought I heard you could. I don't know.
0: Well, was that dude who hit our bar owner here in town? Was he was probably just high. I don't know. Maybe he was drunk, but
1: we don't know.
0: It was noon or something like that, so anything goes, but
1: All right. Thanks, lesson. Carrie. It's 9:08. Here's kind of a creepy story about what these people found living in their basement. Bob and Brian's year so far.
2: How about a family in Arkansas was stunned after making a startling find inside their home?
3: Somebody living inside the walls?
2: No, somebody living in their basement.
3: Ooh.
2: Like, perfectly
3: obviously.
2: Don't
3: they ever go down there for pickles or anything? You know?
2: The Hoggett family of
3: some canned goods that they put up?
2: Searcy, Arkansas was telling reporters that something inside the home didn't feel quite right. We noticed that chairs had been moved around in the house, and then they noticed some of their food was missing. Okay,
3: I didn't hear this guy ever.
2: I'm like, is this poltergeist? What are we doing here? Like, what's going on? Is the door locked?
3: Okay, all right.
2: Don't you check
3: on
2: your doors at night like 75 times?
3: You come home and you think the chair has been moved.
2: You ask the other person in the home, did you move this?
3: Yeah, you're not a good example.
2: And the other person says no.
3: No.
2: What?
3: I didn't move that chair. But you think to yourself they moved it. They're just not telling me they moved
2: it. Or they forgot they moved it.
3: Yeah, right. I don't think I would instantly go to, is there somebody living in our basement? Yeah. You know,
4: I've had that sort of thing with curtains. How did those curtains get open? Did I open those?
3: Right.
4: I remember doing that.
3: Yeah.
2: Such routine things like that, then you forget because they are so just en masse. Yes. You know, you're just doing stuff.
3: Yeah.
2: Did I turn that
3: on? I would never jump.
4: I jumped
3: to the square.
4: I jumped to my house is haunted
2: before
4: I thought someone was living there.
2: I was all about poltergeist way before, but I don't know about missing hot dogs or something.
3: How the hell did those get closed?
2: Yeah, they just sent Carol Ann across the kitchen floor.
3: Or if a chair has been in a spot for ever and you come home and it's moved.
2: Oh, that's weird. Then I'm like, what?
3: How did that chair get moved? Yeah. But would you even think at that point that somebody was living in your basement?
2: So the owner, Dutch Hoggett, is telling reporters, we noticed some of our food was missing. His name is Dutch.
3: Did you hear what happened at Dutch's house?
2: Dutch shared his concern with other family members who then decided to search the house one Sunday while he was away at church. I don't know if they're all regular churchgoers, but Dutch went that Sunday and they stayed home. And did he say, don't look? And then they had to look when he was gone?
3: Have you looked in the basement? No. There's no one down there.
2: So, his wife Sharon headed down to the basement. Apparently, she went further into a closet, and that's when her eyes got really big. This is according to the son-in-law. She starts to back out, and she says, there's someone in there. I see their legs.
4: I wouldn't believe the person. I would think they're looking at, like, some tall boots.
2: I would think she's not getting it quite right, but I don't know. If it's weird enough in the house.
3: I don't think you can get your head around how freaked out you'd be by something like that. You can't even imagine.
2: Burn after reading when Brad Pitt's in the closet. Look what happened to him.
3: Yeah. George Clooney had to take care of business.
2: He's a spook. The intruder stepped out and told the family he was homeless. I could tell he really wasn't a threat, but I had him step outside, and then I sat him down, and I just talked to him for a while the police came. So the son-in-law's all over it. He's doing everything right. Investigators say the man entered the home sometime during the previous week, making a makeshift bed in a storage closet under the stairs. They said they're not angry at the surprise visitor. They feel empathy.
3: Okay.
4: I'd want him arrested and thrown into several jails.
2: He was taken into custody. But they said it sounds like he was just trying to get out of the elements and survive.
3: Would have been hopping and running.
2: I'd have been up those stairs so fast.
3: I saw legs in there,
1: 9:12 on Bob and Brian's Year So Far. Coming up next, why did Bob eat raw shrimp? We're going to find out in just a moment. First, a final check of traffic this morning with Carrie.
0: 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Delays still shaking out eastbound and westbound 94, especially State Fair Park down to AmFam Field. Delays have finally just about dissipated northbound and southbound on 45 And still working the accident northbound 43, the Fond du Lac exit. 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
1: All right. Thanks, Gary. Sunshine today, a high of 75. Few clouds tonight, low 50, and tomorrow will be sunny with a high of 67. We're at 63 in Milwaukee, 62 in Racine, 63 in Waukesha.
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8: I have a shrimp story for you.
9: Okay.
8: I was unattended. I had no parental supervision for a few days last week, and I went to a grocery store and I bought shrimp because I like shrimp. I got a bag of shrimp that, like you said, the count was like 31 to 40 in the bag, whatever. Right. It's sold by weight.
10: That number is per pound.
8: Yeah. It said 31 to 40. 31 to 40 shrimp.
10: 16, that's like each shrimp is going to be an ounce.
9: Oh, is this the move?
10: Yeah, that's what the number on the bag is. The count is how many shrimp there are per pound.
9: Oh, per pound. Okay.
8: This one said 40 to 31 to 40. I thought, oh, I'm going to get these. And I took them home and I put them in the refrigerator.
9: Were they like normal size?
8: Yeah, they were average size. Very, very average.
9: Right.
8: And I took them home and I put them in the refrigerator.
9: Did you thaw them?
8: Yeah. And I kind of forgot about them. And I saw them in there a day or two later and they're thawed now.
9: Yeah.
8: And I zip the top off of it. You know, it's a plastic bag, resealable bag. And I zip the top off.
9: What were you going to do with the shrimp, though?
8: Just eat them.
9: Put them in pasta or put them in?
8: Just going to eat them at my leisure.
9: With a dipping sauce?
8: Yeah.
9: Like a cocktail sauce?
8: Yes. Yeah. Okay. Yeah. Nothing unusual. Just quick.
9: Hoffman House is my favorite.
8: Like a snack almost. It was a snack.
9: That's a nice keto snack.
8: Right. So I
10: Hoffman House with the
9: isn't it?
10: The how would you call that shape?
9: Yeah, I don't know either. But I like it.
10: Bow tie. Not quite.
9: But I know yes.
10: I know what bottle you're talking about.
8: So I reach in and I grab one and I eat it and it's like, ooh, that's not very good. I grab another one and I eat it and I was like, what is wrong with that? I'm looking at them and I'm like, what's wrong with these shrimp? And I was just getting ready to throw them away when it said it's on the label right below the 31 to 40 shrimp, uncooked.
9: So you ate raw.
8: So I flipped the bag over and it said to heat to 145 degrees, use butter, pan, blah, blah, blah. So I instead of throwing them away, I
9: cooked them,
8: dumped about half of them into a pan with a little bit of butter and had them.
9: And
8: they were fine. Better than the raw shrimp, and I thought, did
9: well,
8: I just...
9: Well, the raw shrimp have like a

0: gray color. They're like death.
1: Did I just?
0: You did
1: eat
0: just
1: some sort of worm or
0: yeah,
1: some sort of.
0: Are you itchy anywhere, or is anything like?
1: Nah, fine.
0: You're scraping your butt on the carpet or anything?
1: Yeah, but I do that even when I'm not eating raw shrimp. So that's what you wanted to hear, wasn't it?
0: Anything you'd say after that is fine.
1: Boy, read the bag. Read the package.
0: Yeah, but I'm surprised you didn't understand, like you didn't look at it as you dipped it or did whatever, because they're uncooked is like they're gray.
1: Yeah.
0: Cooked is pink.
1: And they're really limp, too. Really limp.
0: Oh, God, this is gross.
1: Yeah, I ate them. Hey, too, as a matter of fact. They can't all be this bad. Reached in for another one. It was. What's wrong with these? Oh, they're uncooked.
0: Oh.
1: So I probably have a tapeworm growing, right?
0: Yeah, but a tapeworm can help with weight loss. I've always wanted a tapeworm as long as I've, since my 20s.
2: Look, I don't know if the tapeworms are in the sea, you know.
0: Oh, there's worms in the sea. There's all kinds of worms. Okay. The worm is like one of the most populous things on the planet. Okay. There's worms in everything. Well, good. If you start losing weight and looking trim and, you know, you look 10 years younger, what's the problem? What's the problem?
1: What if I start looking
0: I might go take raw shrimp home.
1: And drawn. Exhausted all the time.
0: Then you probably have a tapeworm.
1: Such an idiot. Like I said, I cannot be trusted. I need adult supervision all the time.
0: It was a mistake. You just made a mistake. You just were hungry. You got the shrimp. You said, and you just did it like that. It's not the worst thing, you know, you've ever done.
1: I guess the good news
0: is pretty stupid.
1: I didn't eat three of them to see if they were all bad. Just two before I looked at.
0: Here's what I consider stupid about you is when you, even knowing the Listeria outbreak for the boar's head meat, we're going to eat it anyway. Then you're stupid because that's not a mistake. You're willfully ingesting something that's been recalled for Listeria and you just didn't care. You're like, I'm going to eat that.
1: Yeah,
0: that's like
1: I just 3 pounds bought it the day before.
0: Right. But, you know, you're not a poor man. You could replace the meat.
1: Randy from McHenry explained. Because I was thinking, well, that's going to throw away like $12 worth of lunch meat. And Randy from McHenry did the math for me on what it would cost in hospitalization.
0: Okay.
2: Yeah, $14.
1: Yeah, more. It was going to be more. Yeah, it was going to be more than $12.
0: Oh, he laid it out for you like an actuary. Yes, yeah. Oh,
1: well, he just kind of said, "Well, what's it going to cost to, you know, if you get this?" And
0: what if you need an ambulance ride?
1: Those are expensive.
0: Those are expensive. Yeah. Nothing to laugh at.
1: Those aren't free.
0: No, those aren't.
1: Those are expensive.
0: New details emerging after a large tiger fatally attacked an animal handler during the end of a big cat show at a preserve in your Oklahoma.
2: Oh, boy.
1: He was eaten in front of...
2: Ooh.
0: Yeah. Ryan Easley.
1: Wow.
2: This is like a Tiger King kind of guy.
0: He was dead when deputies arrived Saturday at the Growler Pines Tiger Preserve near Hugo, which is not far from the Texas border.
1: He wasn't just attacked. Lion was eating him.
0: Unexpectedly started to bite and then shake Easley while the two were inside of a large cage as onlookers watched.
2: Oh.
0: It was a big tiger, said one witness. This particular one he'd had for quite some time. Park said Easley's wife and young daughter were present when the attack occurred. Tragedy is a painful reminder of both the beauty and unpredictability of the natural world. Mm-hmm. The animals under his care were not just animals to him, but beings he formed a connection with.
2: Yeah, okay.
1: Tiger King. He thought they had formed a connection. The cats.
0: The cats were like, well, this dude feeds us, so yeah, I guess I'll walk over here when he makes me walk over here.
1: You know the connection we had? It's off right now. I don't have a connection with you.
0: The only connection I have with you is I'm hungry.
1: Yeah.
0: Or you're making me mad. PETA said, obviously, sad and dangerous to use wild animals in any kind of show.
1: Yeah.
2: Boy,
1: every time.
2: Gotta side with PETA on that one.
0: You do. Yes, you do.
1: Yeah.
2: Because, you know, I'm sure he was an animal lover. He loved those animals.
1: You don't get those tigers because you don't like them.
2: No, you don't want to. Oh. Yeah.
1: Yeah, you like the tigers. You're a big, big, big tiger fan.
2: And then you start thinking you have some kind of.
1: Oh, that's where it gets weird.
2: Connection with these animals.
0: They always do. Every
2: like
0: one of them.
2: Grizzly man or
0: I think that
2: else.
0: Replaces the thing in your brain that says run, danger. You know how things are like baked in our DNA? Like you see a big cat, you see a spider, you see a snake. Those things are baked in our DNA, which helped us survive.
1: Yeah. Yes.
0: Evolutionarily speaking, right? Yeah. So this guy replaces stuff like thoughts like that with
1: We're okay.
0: They love me.
2: Well, like, I'm superhuman. I have this power.
0: And connection.
2: And connection with these animals. Like Tarzan.
0: Mine used to watch.
2: Or Aquaman.
0: Sure.
1: Or Grizzly Man.
0: Right. Yeah. He was really a flake. Mine used to watch a guy with a leopard, a black leopard, among other things. But he posted so many leopard videos.
1: How different?
0: Or no, maybe it was a jaguar.
1: How different would Born Free have been when
0: Elsa?
1: The guy came back and...
0: Elsa?
1: It was the lion and he
2: were... Ugas. Ugas the lion. Yeah. The one-eyed lion.
1: And it didn't wreck. And it didn't... Yeah. It wasn't playful. It would have just eaten him on the spot.
2: Yeah. Know?
1: But...
2: Then you don't have the whole Andy Williams song or right. anything.
0: I love that song.
2: Yeah.
1: A lot of you out there right now are going, what's Born Free?
0: I love that movie.
2: That was...
0: Sorry, but I do. Well, then Jane Goodall had it right.
1: But
0: she,
1: the apes.
0: She observed the chimps at Gombe. She didn't really interact, although she did have that one moment of touching the fingertip of a baby chimp, which she should have known better. You don't do that. You're an observer.
1: So.
0: And a 48-year-old woman in Florida named Crystal Watts was arrested after she allegedly battered a 33-year-old man with silly string. She confronted him. Began spraying, emptied the whole thing. Then she threw the can at the man, hit him in the forehead, and caused a big gash. She was charged with battery, spent a night in jail before being freed on a $1,000 bond. Police did not list a motive, so it's unclear why she attacked him. He wasn't arrested. No indication he did anything to her first, and unclear what their relationship is. She's that mad, though.
1: Is that premeditated if you
0: if
1: show
0: she's that
1: up
0: mad,
1: with, a silly with a silly string?
0: I don't know. Did she grab it from... a child?
2: Maybe she just has it in her backpack or her purse or one of those pouchy things.
0: Did she think she was reaching for bear spray or something like that? And then it was really... I don't know. It's a mystery.
1: I think I'd rather get silly stringed rather than bear sprayed.
0: Me too. Yeah, even if you hit me in the head with the can.
1: That part I'm not...
2: If you're some kind of mugger, you might be momentarily
0: pepper
2: surprised
0: spray. Yeah.
2: that you're not getting pepper sprayed. You're getting silly string.
0: Surprise is what you need to run. You just need a second to get away.
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11: All right, it's October 7th, 280th day of the year. 85 days remain. It's World Cotton Day, National Frappe Day, Milkshake.
12: Yeah.
11: You just call them a frap in Boston or a frap. What do they say? Frap? And National Inner Beauty Day. All right. This date, 1691, the monarchs of England, Scotland, and Ireland, that would be William III and Queen Mary II, William and Mary, grant a royal charter to the province of Massachusetts Bay in the New World. The area had been inhabited by European settlers for 70 years, but faced constant struggles with the locals and always feared running out of food. So with the Royal Charter, they were granted certain protections from the British government, but also increased control over the settlers. And in an early case of what? The charter for the province of Massachusetts Bay is different.

0: different from the Massachusetts Bay Colony. Province encompassed several colonies, including Massachusetts Bay, Plymouth, Martha's Vineyard, New Brunswick, and the province of Maine. Like I said, what? Then about 70 years later, King George III forbids American settlement west of the Appalachian Mountains. That would...
1: What was the penalty for going
0: west of the Appalachian? Yeah. No protection, I guess.
1: Oh, all right.
0: Followed Great Britain's acquisition of French territory after the end of the French and Indian War. They wanted to stabilize things politically and economically, then establish commerce with the tribes. People who lived on the continent didn't want to wait around. The move was certainly a point of tension with the colonies, but not a major impetus for the Revolutionary War, which, you know, arrived 5 years later. 1862, the Granite Railway begins operations in New England. Its principal purpose was to move granite to Quincy, Massachusetts, for the construction of a monument for those who died in the Battle of Bunker Hill. Didn't have any steam locomotives. It was horse-drawn. And it was only 3 miles long. Technology was still new and quickly turned into a tourist attraction. Really? Pulling things on rails was that big of a... What else was there to do? And 1949, the German Democratic Republic, East Germany, formally becomes a Soviet-powered cog in the communist machine following World War II. East Germany would be one of the Soviets' most prosperous countries, though if you tried to leave, they'd shoot you. So, you know, downside. 2003, Arnold Schwarzenegger elected governor of California in the recall of Gray Davis. 2008, Spotify is launched. And 2 years ago, 2023, was the Hamas attack on Israel from Gaza. More than 1,000 people were killed, hundreds taken hostage. The attack prompted Benjamin Netanyahu to declare, "We are at war." Otherwise, birthdays today. Lulu Wilson from The Haunting of Hill House is 20. Kira Kosarin from The Thundermans, 28. Holland Roden from Teen Wolf is 39. Amber Stevens West from Greek, 39. The Ashmore brothers, although they're in different shows. Sean Ashmore's in The Rookie, and Aaron Ashmore's in Smallville. They're both 46. Charles Woodson, he's 49 today. Tony Braxton is 58. Simon Cowell, 66. It's Vladimir Putin's birthday today. He's 73. John Mellencamp, 74. Oliver North is 82 today. Also born in this date, Desmond Tutu in 1931 and

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0: skies and dry conditions will continue throughout the rest of your Wednesday. Now, tonight, partly cloudy skies will be expected. Overnight lows dipping back down into the 50s. And then we kickstart your Thursday off with, once again, mild conditions under a mix of sun and clouds with highs right around 66 degrees. With your Weather Watch 12 forecast, I'm meteorologist Brittany Ward.
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3: 9:43 on Bob and Brian's year so far. Time for a final look at the news this morning with Carrie White. Carrie?
4: Thanks, Eric. Have your feet ever been so sore after a long day that you wish the floor in your house was just a big sheet of ice?
3: A sheet of ice?
4: I've never
3: just
4: ever wished for that.
3: Ice your feet down? No, I do get sore feet.
4: Same.
3: But mm-hmm. Never wished for that. No.
4: No, I never wished for that. Adidas is developing a new pair of slip-on slides that double as ice packs.
3: Really?
4: They're called Climacool Recovery Slides.
3: You put them in the freezer?
4: And they feature cooling chambers built directly into the footbed and strap. Target demographic is athletes for post-workout recovery. But maybe it works for, you know, the Walmart greeter who's,
3: yeah,
4: you know, on his feet all day.
3: They're old guys.
4: You just toss them in the freezer for 30 minutes like a typical ice pack and then wear them around. They look like slides. They look like an actual slide.
3: Do you really want your slides in the freezer with your food?
4: I really don't think I do. Unfortunately, these are still in the development phase and there aren't any details on when they might be available for purchase. One report is saying they could be released in conjunction with the 2028 Summer Olympics. Where is that? Is that
3: 2028?
4: Here?
3: 2028? Yeah.
4: LA? Utah? Mm-hmm. Did Utah get it back?
3: No, I think it's LA.
4: Naturally, people online aren't so sure. One commenter said if you apply ice on your feet, you're really not supposed to be walking around. That is true.
5: Right.
4: Another said, imagine tossing these on your feet when you're cooking or washing dishes. Nothing like handling glass and knives while your lower body is numbing from your feet up. I think that's a little extreme.
3: This just sounds like a gimmick.
4: Somebody says a freezer full of dirty shoes. That sounds hygienic.
3: Right.
4: So that
3: was
4: your...
3: You would have to have a dedicated freezer for your...
4: For your freezing shoes.
3: Flops, yeah.
4: Somebody tried to change the subject. Can they make pillows like this? They want a cooling pillow made like that. Okay. Somebody asked, what problem does this really solve? Somebody else said, you know, I would buy them, but I'm getting cold feet.
3: Hey! There you go.
4: Comedy on the internet.
3: The dad joke we were waiting for.
4: There's still comedy on the internet, in case you woke up and wondered.
3: Thank you, Carrie. I don't know if I'll try those.
4: I don't think I
3: will either. It's 9:46.

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0: and thehog.com. Well, what happens when a guy finds a big bear under his house? Here's the story on Bob and Brian's year so far.
1: See the bear that had been living under the guy's house? Where was it? Oh, here it is. A 550-pound black bear had been living in the crawl space under a guy's house in California for 37 days.
2: Wow.
1: Yeah, and it was huge. But they had video of it coming out the small window.
0: Did he know it was there all 37 days?
1: Oh, yeah, he sounded like a dragon living under his house. Yeah. Yes.
2: Wow. What town in California? Is this Northern California? Or
1: let's assume, right?
2: You know, it's Southern California, that cougar problem.
1: Yeah, that's cougars, Northern California bears.
2: It's still a big wild animal.
1: And it's California. They have a bear on their state flag. So, do I have bears? Yeah, we put it on the flag. We have so many.
2: Yeah, Altadena. Where is Altadena?
1: Yeah, for 37 days, this 550-pound bear.
2: Oh, yeah, that is a big
1: bear. It's huge when it comes out.
0: Man, yeah.
1: Isn't he? That is a big ass bear.
0: Got that long, old-looking face.
1: Yeah, and it doesn't say that they trapped him and relocated him. They just got him out of the guy's crawl space, and they covered the area where he got in with plywood, sandbags, and an electric mat. They said to give him a mild shock if he tries to come back. I thought, mild shock? Let that effer have it if he tries to get back in there. Make it 220.
2: I'm reading that a wildlife expert crawled under the home to flush it out.
1: Yeah, with paintballs filled with vegetable oil that they hit him with. That
2: thing is really clawing.
1: Talk about a suicide mission. If that bear decides he's not going.
0: Yeah, no kidding.
1: And he's not happy with you being there. 550-pound bear in a crawl space, you got no shot.
2: But he looks like he's pretty motivated to get out of there.
1: Look at the gas meter shake as he comes out.
2: He's just clawing his way out from under the house.
1: Yeah.
2: He scurries off.
1: He's a big boy.
2: That is a big bear.
1: Did the guy know he was living under his house? He described it as sounding like a dragon living under his house.
2: A long streak of failed removal attempts.
1: Yeah.
2: Finally, some guy said, I'll just go in there and chase it out. Wow.
1: Not just a guy. He contacted bear eviction experts.
2: Is this a common problem? Eviction?
1: With the wildfires in California recently, they think the bear was just going down there to hibernate, under the guy's house. I'm just going to crawl in here for a couple of months. And he did. Stayed there for 37 days. Yikes!
0: The guy that went in after him, like Billy the Exterminator or some guy that's tried to get viral?
2: I would like
0: viral.
2: To know more about this dude.
0: Yeah.
2: Right.
1: Man. In a crawl space, that means it's about 3 or 4 feet high, dirt floor, and it's you and a bear under there.
0: Man.
1: A 550-pound bear, not a cub. Full
0: with a
1: ass-grown bear.
0: Gun.
1: Yeah.
2: Wow. How's this guy's life going? Ken Johnson, he says, right after surviving the Eaton fire, I lost my job. Fire loses job. Shortly thereafter, the bear began tearing into the structure of my home. Okay, I survived a fire, I lost my job, and now a bear is ripping up my house. He's got a GoFundMe page.
1: They
0: need one more than Mickey Rourke.
1: They have been down there assessing the damage. They said the ductwork was, there was some ductwork damage, but they're still looking to see what other damage the bear may have caused under the house. So.
2: He's got video of the bear twisting up gas pipes.
1: And so he turned the gas off.
2: So he had to turn his gas off.
0: Wow.
2: Fire.
0: Yeah, there he is coming right out by the gas meter.
1: Yeah, look at the gas meter shake, too, as he comes by it. It's like he's just shaking the earth as he gets out of there.
0: Oh. Man.
1: If you think you're having a bad day, think about this guy. You don't have a bear living under your house.
2: Okay, this is the weekend to do it. Have a guy in a Packer jersey chasing the bears. You have to superimpose him in with AI.
1: Yeah.
2: Chasing the bear away from the house.
1: You're right. This is the weekend to do it because tomorrow it's on.
0: Yeah. There's definitely something that needs to be done with this picture of this bear just right. halfway out from under the house.
2: That is a big bear.
1: Yeah, that's a lot of bear. Yeah, that's not some emaciated carnival people wrestling bear. That is a full-on ass-kicking
2: bear. He's a well-fed.
1: Right.
0: That's a brown bear, right? That's
1: black bear. They said he's a black bear.
0: Looks like a brown bear to me.
1: Well, I thought so, too.
2: Black bears come in all different colors.
1: And that's really, why can't we give them all a color?
0: His face, his snout and everything.
1: Yeah.
0: More you like think? A brown bear.
2: Hmm.
1: Yeah. Like leaning more toward grizzly than a black bear, right? Mm-hmm. That's what I thought when I saw him.
0: That's what a grizzly is, a brown bear.
1: Yeah. On steroids.
0: Yeah.
2: It says male black bear in the story.
1: Yeah. I know.
0: I know, but I know. The press has never been.
2: Well, that's. You got me
0: factual.
2: There. You just riddled me with bullet holes there.
1: Call Clayfish. He'll tell us what it is.
0: Yeah.
2: Yeah, a dangerous, unlivable situation. But he went to his home every day for 37 days that the bear was there.
1: I don't know that he was living there, though. He may have gone to his home. I don't know that he was actually living in the house.
2: How do you get from your door to the car?
1: Like, right. You're going to park in the driveway. Okay. You're
2: looking all around.
1: Now you go to bed.
2: Yeah.
1: You go to bed at night. You can just go, like, there's a bear living right below you. The only thing separating you from the bear is, what, a half-inch sheet of plywood?
2: Okay, let's go with that.
1: Are you going to live there?
2: It's not rotted anywhere.
1: Are you going to live there? Are you going to go to bed at night and just, you know, hope the bear doesn't claw his way through the floor in the middle of the night?
2: Man.
1: How could you sleep for 37 nights? Right. I don't think he stayed there. I think he checked in.
2: And what were the other attempts to get him out?
1: I don't know.
2: What did they do? It's just a string of failed attempts to get the bear out of there.
1: Yeah, they tried marshmallows, you know, putting them outside the window where he had crawled through.
2: Here, Mr. Bear. Yeah. Do you like some marshmallows?
0: Just put some speakers under there, crank.
2: Yeah.
0: Five-finger death punch at him all day.
1: Cannibal Corpse. That's what I would use.
2: Well, this isn't as exciting as that, but as long as we're on invasive animals, a group of 50 sheep fled their flock and invaded a German supermarket earlier this week. Got into a supermarket?
1: Who left the door open and let... I understand a sheep getting in, or was it just an automatic door that opens to motion?
0: Could be.
2: Yeah, it could be.
1: And all 50 of them came charging in.
2: Okay. Shepherd was moving a flock of about 500 when, I don't know, 50 of them veered off.
1: Yeah.
2: How close is this sheep trail to the supermarket? It's like, is it like 50 feet or a half mile? That's like 10% of your herd just straying off. And
1: what's acceptable?
2: I don't know.
1: For 50 of your sheep to get in the supermarket? Well, it goes right by the front door. It's a miracle it hasn't happened before. Or is it a half a mile down the road?
2: This is my question.
1: Yeah. I don't know. I don't, you know, maybe they have a trail that they've used for hundreds of years to herd their sheep. And over
2: then
1: the years.
2: Someone plopped a supermarket down.
1: Oh,
2: in
1: the city
2: of
1: grew.
2: It?
1: The city just did grew out that way, but the trail remained the same. And now they're going, well, this probably isn't a good idea. These worlds have collided. I don't know. I'd like to know. I'd like to know how 50 sheep get into a supermarket.
2: My question is, you know, 50 of them, do they crap all over in there?
1: Oh, of course. That's their first move when they get inside in there. As soon as an animal is confused, it craps. That's its move.
2: Much like... humans. I guess they got him out in about 20 minutes.
1: That's pretty good.
2: That is very good.
1: Because you don't have professional sheep movers unless the sheep herder, I'm sure, came in and helped them get them out of the store.
2: Oh, they're his sheep. He's going to want them back.
1: But maybe he was directing them. You stand in this aisle. You stand in this aisle. Get a couple of carts. Put them here.
2: This is the shepherd's conundrum.
1: Yeah.
2: Do you leave your 450 other sheep to go get the 50 that are shopping?
1: Now, after you get the 50 sheep out, do you just go with the herd and keep moving? Or do you go, I'll help you clean this up?
2: I got to get back to my sheep. I'll send you a check. Okay, buddy?
1: Or you just say, sorry about this. I'm sorry. Like if you dropped a jar of pickles in the aisle and they got to call for cleanup. You know?
2: Pickles, I think the supermarket man is used to.
1: Yeah.
2: He's got to expect that. Sheep.
1: Livestock crap. Not. Yeah.
2: But
1: you got to figure they were knocking.
2: I'm just picturing the supermarkets that, you know, are around my house. And like, where would the sheep trail be? You know, for those, how close do they have to be to just veer off and go into a supermarket?
1: And 50 sheep, confused sheep, in a grocery store. You got to figure at least 10 of them were jumping at the shelves, knocking things off, right?
3: You would say.
2: The story says they appeared to be more curious than anything else.
1: Really, not panicked.
2: Yeah.
1: Wow. Okay. Because whenever you see a deer in an office building, it's falling down.
3: It's going nuts.
1: It's jumping over desks and stuff like that.
3: Mm-hmm.
1: Flying into doors. Maybe sheep.
2: Well, they're way out of their element there.
3: Yeah.
2: I mean,
3: yeah.
2: Not just having people.
3: That's
2: around.
3: A complete wild animal.
2: Not
3: herded
2: just an
3: animal.
1: So
2: untrained, domestic.
1: So if I'm ever put to the test, would you rather have to get a deer out of a supermarket or a 50 sheep? Take the 50 sheep? Is that what you're saying?
3: I think so, yeah.
1: Okay.
3: One deer would be tougher than 50 sheep.
2: I think with a broom and running around, you could get the sheep to go where you want. Yeah. The deer is going to be all over the place.
1: I'm not saying that herding sheep or goats or anything like that is easy, but I think it's easier than trying to get one insane deer back out the door.
3: Yeah. Or one bear out from under your house.
1: Because once you get them going one direction, the sheep will all go. You know what I mean? They're a flock animal. They'll go, okay, he's going, I'll go.
2: They followed their sheep leader into the grocery store.
1: Yeah. So, all right. So what have we learned here? Twin apes.
2: Big bears under the house.
1: Yep.
2: No good.
1: Out.
2: Mm-hmm. Yep. Twin apes.
1: Nice.
2: Good. Sheep, delicious, but
1: not live in the supermarket. It's 660.
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5: Hi, this is Dan Buttry, combat veteran of the Iraq War. In season one of Paramount's Special Ops True, Milwaukee native Ephraim Matos' story is told as part of this incredible program. 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

All right, another one in the books. Bob and Brian, the year so far. We're over the hump. Two more days to go, and hopefully we're talking about the Brewer victory tomorrow. Come on, Brew Crew, let's do it. 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

fan that bet $250,000 on a World Series win. 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I think his take-home would be $2 million if he won. 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
3: 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Well, good, because you're going to see him. 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

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Tom DeLonge got all teary-eyed as the Padres crowd sang Blink 182 last night. What is your stadium song? Let me know. 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
1: It's a rally for the Liquid Lunch Stadium songs. The Milwaukee Brewers get another chance tonight to end this postseason road losing streak that now sits in the Major League Baseball record book. The loss to the Padres last night was the Brewers' 12th straight postseason road loss, tying the MLB record set by the Washington Senators and Minnesota Twins. Without fail, you're going to hear this one in a stadium.

0: go to a ball game without hearing that one. Stadium songs as we rally around the Brew Crew. Take it in game four tonight. Fingers crossed, knock on wood. 414-799-1029. The Better Business Bureau talk and text line. Hi, the Hog.
1: Hi, Mindy. How are you doing?
0: Great, you?
1: Good. Bill Johnson from Waukesha. I don't know if this is a stadium song or not, but I remember seeing Skid Row at Alpine Valley, and when they were singing I Remember You, it just seemed so fitting, at least that line. I don't know about all the rest of the words in the song, but that would be one request. The other one would be, I also got to see Matt Hagar out there, and Right Here, Right Now.
0: Oh, yeah, you do hear that one quite a bit.
1: Yeah. So, there you go. That's my two cents.
0: Thanks for calling. I'm in. I appreciate it.
1: You're welcome. Have a good day.
0: You too. Accepting walk-up songs as well. 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
10: I'm Andy Beck, and I'm running for the 5th Congressional District seat against incumbent Republican Scott Fitzgerald. And I approve this message. Now, Scott Fitzgerald is a guy whose net worth, according to WisconsinWatch.org, has nearly doubled within the last 5 years. I'm a victim of the Trump tariffs. They cost me a pretty good job, and I'm sure Scott isn't against those tariffs and what we see as their devastating effects to our economy and everyday lives. Folks like Scott, their economy is the stock market. 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We need lower prices. I look for the Dale Bakery and Meat at Pick and Save, and I use apps to find the cheapest gas. 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When we pull this off, I'll vote to stop illegal tariffs and this war, because it's killing us at the pump and folks that shouldn't be dying. So when you see Andrew Beck on the ballot, just know we the people can make a change, and a change is going to do

0: was all good.
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0: It was between that and Hell's Bells, but Thunderstruck getting the overwhelming majority for stadium songs as we rally around the Brewers. 414-799-1029. 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
1: How about Tom Petty and the Heartbreakers? I Won't Back Down.
0: Honorable mention for sure, like Queen and We Will Rock You, We Are the Champions.
1: Right. I thought of those, but I figured everybody was probably requesting those ones already.
0: Yeah, I appreciate you calling it in.
1: All right, awesome. Thanks.
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0: 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Of course, all the basics coming in. Crazy Train and Welcome to the Jungle. Add yours to the list as Joel in Antigo has. Luke in a truck. Nikki in Bayview. Gina in Franklin. Sam, Matt in Oak Creek. My Viking boy, Bill. Happy birthday. It's his birthday.
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1: Stadium songs as we rally around the Brewers today. Lots of leftovers to listen for. Nurse Joan, Steve, Brian and Merton, Dan and Elkhorn. Your requests, much appreciated. Again, listen for those leftovers. It was Andy in Oconomowoc and Dina in Brooksfield that were thinking all good things. The comeback, your last call.

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1: Nate is an investor for the state of Wisconsin. He says, I like Greta Van Fleet, so I gave him tickets to see him at the Resch Center Green Bay, February 17th in

0: Bernsey's Bar and Grill in West Allis. We're going to preview the Green Bay-Chicago rivalry. And then Friday, we're going to be at the Baird Center for the Villain Arts Tattoo Festival. 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

0: I got to thank Gary for using that open mic feature on the Hog app with his request today for the All Request Liquid Lunch, where we rallied around the Brewers and did stadium songs. Some of the other leftovers we didn't have a chance to get to for stadium songs. Of course, Europe Final Countdown. You always hear that one. We're Not Gonna Take It, Twisted Sister, Rock You Like a Hurricane, of course. Hail to the King, starting to hear more. Avenged Seven.
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0: right. Yesterday was ridiculous, frankly. A complete bust on Kill a Half Hour, as I can't remember the last time I had to hang up on so many people because of the rules being broken. So remember what they are. Don't tell me why you're calling. Don't ask if you can answer. Don't ask if I have the answer. Don't use a clue in your guess. You know the drill, or I thought you did anyway. So there you go. Those are your Kill a Half Hour rules for your chance to win tickets to Rise Against and Blackstone Cherry. Oh, and Wasp as well. And that's with KK's Priest coming to the Pabst. Kill a Half Hour, 2 o'clock on the Hog.
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0: for the 5th Congressional District seat against incumbent Republican Scott Fitzgerald. And I approve this message because it comes from the heart. And I figure speak from the heart. In this district, we have a MAGA Republican who seems to be letting party loyalty stand in the way of at least what I feel is right for Wisconsin. Now, Republicans don't respect my non-political background, but I actually think that's one of my better traits. I'm running to apply common sense ideas that regular people just like you want to see in action to make things easier for us all. I figure my main job will be to listen to you and vote the way of the people. I just don't feel that a more than well-to-do conservative can see things the way average people do. And sometimes that means those who shouldn't get left behind. And we can't leave anybody behind. So when you see Andrew Beck on the ballot, just know that I'm in this for you. Because we the people can make a change. And a change is going to do us all good.
1: Authorized and paid for by Beck for Congress.
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5: All right, first, before you break a rule, I gotta apologize for breaking one myself. Ryan called me out because I played Blink 182 earlier, which I promised I wouldn't. Granted, during the liquid lunch, I said I wouldn't play Blink 182, and I didn't. But I forgot and played them later because Tom DeLong started crying when the Padres crowd sang along to one of his Blink 182 songs. So he said, no Blink 182. Anyway, sorry, Ryan. Can we kill a half hour now, please? This has changed us. 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
3: What about it? 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
2: Your first clue was opinions. This has changed us. What is it? Hi, The Hog.
1: Yeah, would it be data centers?
2: Data centers. It's not the answer. Try again. Hi, The Hog.
3: Hi, Mindy.
2: Hi.
3: It's the internet.
2: What about the internet exactly? Try again. Hello, The Hog.
4: How about technology?
2: Again, that lends its hand to this, but it's not exactly what I'm looking for. Try again. Hello, The Hog.
5: Hey, Mindy, is the answer AI?
2: Ooh, I haven't really gotten into AI. Haven't done any of that chat GPT or whatever it is. Have you?
5: No, I have not.
2: So you're using your own brain to think.
5: Right.
2: Congratulations. It's not AI, though. Try again, all right?
5: Oh, thank you.
2: Thank you. Hi, The Hog.
5: You still looking for the answer?
2: Oh, boy. I went over those rules. Hello, The Hog.
4: Cell phones and technology.
2: Cell phones and technology. Well, you kind of gave me two answers there, but neither is correct. Try again. Hello, The Hog.
3: I answered digital.
2: Digital?
3: Yeah, digital world.
2: I'm not sure what that means, but it's not really what I'm looking for. Try again. Opinions was your first clue. This has changed us. Your second clue is online. What is it? Opinions and online are your clues.

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2: Opinions and online were your clues. This has changed us. What is it? Hi, The Hog.
3: AI. Is the answer AI?
2: It is not AI. Try again.
3: Okay, thanks.
2: Thank you. Hi, The Hog.
4: Hi, quick question. Did you guys get an answer to your question yet?
2: Hi, The Hog.
4: Hey, Mindy, smartphone.
2: It's something you can do on your smartphone, but it's not exactly what I'm looking for. Try again. Hello, The Hog.
5: AI technology.
2: Not the answer. Try again. And to the guy that got hung up on because he broke a rule, who's you guys? Like, I'm one person. Hi, The Hog.
6: Social media.
2: That's what I'm looking for. Ding, ding, ding, ding, ding, ding, ding. What's your name?
6: Bob.
2: Bob, B-O-B, frontward and back.
6: Yep.
2: Yeah, people are discussing whether or not we were all nicer 10 years ago. And ultimately, the answer is yes. What's the problem, Bob? Social media.
6: That's right. Nobody wants to talk to anybody.
2: Right? Nobody knows how to talk face-to-face. They're all keyboard warriors attacking each other with their opinions.
6: Calling DoorDash and all that stuff.
2: Well, I don't know if DoorDash is social media, but nonetheless, Bob, you got it.
6: All right.
2: So now you get tickets to Rise Against. The Hog presents that show at the Rave on Saturday night. Wasp is going to be at the Pabst with KK's Priest. That's a week from Friday. And then you'll see Blackstone Cherry. The Hog presents that show at the Rave on Veterans Day. That's November 11th.
6: Sounds good.
2: Plus, I'm throwing in that Bob and Brian football magnet brought to you by Terrence Hartler and Janine Walentowski of Modern Woodmen of America.
6: Thank you.
0: Well, there's 30 minutes of your life you'll never get back.
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0: Hi, the Hog.
1: Hey, Mindy. Is it striving for the perfect five-star acknowledgement?
0: You need a pat on your back?
1: No, I don't. But I think a lot of people do.
0: So I guess people are looking for acceptance there with their fake lives and their photos that make it look like they're living the best one.
1: Yeah, that was what I was thinking.
0: Well, thanks for playing along.
1: Hey, have a great day.
0: You have a great day. I don't

0: All right, Go Brew Crew, of course, UW Credit Union Plaza, hosting a watch party at American Family Field. I'll be on my couch. 9 o'clock game, kind of late. I couldn't stay up for the entire thing last night, but I also kind of had a feeling what the outcome was going to be and frankly didn't want to see it. Hopefully that will not be the case this evening. Go Brew Crew. Borna and Mandy are coming in. They've got your shot at Godsmack tickets, Greta Van Fleet tickets. Their 5 at 5 prize pack has more concert tickets, including Skillet. They're in next on The Hog. Hey,
1: it's Bob and Brian in the morning. Hi, it's us, Bob and Brian.
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4: Well, if you stayed up late and certainly didn't go the way we wanted it to, there's chances, there's opportunities, Mandy, right?
5: Sure.
4: Up and down, late innings, tie game, give up a lead. Have chances to tie, or maybe even take the lead, and just didn't happen. That's baseball for you. It's kind of like, it's almost exactly like the first couple of games, except it went the Padres' way last night into the Brewers. These teams are pretty much right there with each other.
5: Which is why they play five games.
4: Yes, right.
5: And not just three. And even if they played three, it would still be in our benefit. So I feel like tonight's the night.
4: Yeah.
5: If not, we've got a fifth and final chance, but let's just go one game at a time. They were so close yesterday. I think they want it so badly, more so than the Padres, more so than whoever's at Petco Park. So I think it's going to be good. What I will be not doing, though, is staying up to watch it.
4: I said that if you stayed up to watch it, I certainly did not. I dozed in and out. Wasn't feeling great, so
5: it was like
4: took a little shot of NyQuil, about 10 o'clock. I was like, oh, see ya. And then I woke up to sounds of post-game shows, and
5: sure.
4: And I wasn't even awake yet. I'm like, oh, sounds like the Brewers lost because they're talking about the Padres, and then try to like muster up an eyeball to look at the score on my phone and go, oh, they lost 4-3.
5: I was having a real difficult time staying awake. Mr. D said, I will alert you if they win. If I don't alert you, when you wake up, whenever you wake up, you'll know they didn't win. So when I woke up, it was approximately 1 a.m., and I was like, oh, no. And then I looked at my phone and saw the news.
4: And guess what? It's even a later start tonight, so it's going to go later.
5: Perfect.
4: 9 o'clock
5: that.
4: First pitch tonight versus 8:30. What? This is when you get to a certain age, it's like you just want to sleep
5: right
4: at night.
5: Can
4: during
5: you just
4: the work week.
5: Start the game earlier, please. Who is this for?
4: Yeah, no. Shows thanks to Mentality, helping guys become better dads and husbands while feeling better with more energy, FDA-approved testosterone replacement therapy, and weight loss treatments. 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Hope you're right, Mandy. Hope tonight's the night. I think the Padres were certainly good enough to get one. They got their one.
5: That's it. Now you're done.
4: Let's shut the door here. Breaking noise next on The Hog.

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1: So the Brewers will try once again to close it out in San Diego tonight, 9 o'clock, first pitch. Yes, that is half an hour later than yesterday. I think they got all four playoff games rolling today in Major League Baseball. I didn't realize this until today. The Brewers have now lost 12 straight road playoff games.
2: Ew.
1: Yikes.
2: So I think they got home field advantage, eh?
1: Yeah, right. I mean, they've had a lot of success and played a lot of games, so most teams haven't even played 12 playoff games, period, in recent seasons.
2: But that's the way to look at it, yeah.
1: But, it's time. It's a little ridiculous. You'd think that they would have won a game or two in there to break up that streak. So tonight's the night. Lucky, it won't go to unlucky 13, right? They'll win tonight and snap that streak.
3: Next.
1: And win the series.
2: Well, the Bucks announced their season giveaway and theme night schedule for the 26-27 season. Theme night kicks off on Wednesday, October 28th with the Breast Cancer Awareness Night. You've also got theme nights including Noche Latina, Pride Night, a Halloween game. Ooh,
1: oh,
2: spooky.
1: Nice.
2: Hoops for the Troops, Sesame Street, and many more. Also, there's crossover games where that combines Bucks basketball, with fan themes like Hello Kitty, Marvel Night, Harry Potter, and Star Wars that will feature an exclusive ticket package, themed activations, and you've got in-arena experiences. And then you've also got the promo giveaways as well, including a blanket, a pet bandana. That's on Halloween. You also have...

0: have posters and caps. So a lot to look forward to with the upcoming Bucks season.
1: Next.
2: That's better than playing on the court. How about you're going to base it on one preseason game, but yeah, it wasn't pretty the other night.
0: See, Bourne, I was doing everything I could to not go there. I was trying to make it positive, not making comments about, well, they're trying to get you to go to the game however they can. But you went there first.
2: You're right. To be more positive, right? It's about positive energy. About
0: I was talking to Rock about the Bucks, and he said... He said,
2: "Yeah, front row seat for half these games, right. Home games."
0: And he said, "You know, there's actually a couple of good-looking guys." I said, "Really?" And he was like, "Not like that. Like good-looking because they're playing decently. Not like hey."
2: Oh, I thought maybe
0: I took it as like, "Yeah, a couple good-looking guys. All right, yeah, give us some eye candy."
2: Right, I thought that was your bet because the play of the court might be so poor that. Maybe for the ladies, there's some good eye candy. Good-looking
0: guy. No, apparently there's some good-looking guys with, you know, that can play basketball-ish.
2: Maybe, hopefully they'll surprise us.
0: Come on, Borna.
2: Yeah, it's okay. Let's go. We'll move on. More details about this crazy story. It's making national news for here locally. The fake substitute teacher that went to King High School and...
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0: That's crazy.
2: It's insane. We will discuss that next on Milwaukee's 102.9 The Hog.
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0: Well, more details about the fake substitute teacher at Rufus King High School from a few weeks ago. This happened on September 24th. Amy Jones, 23 years old, a former student, I guess had gone to the school a week before and walked through and realized that there's not much security. They don't really check anything. Mm-hmm. And figured she could show up one day and pose as a substitute teacher. I guess there was 8 teachers out that day, and they only had 7 slots filled, so it was easy for her to go through. Very poor security, poor background checks. I don't think she did. I think she got lucky, is what the story says. She got lucky that day, and then got to class, and here's what happened, according to a reporter.
1: Students also say Jones started playing rap music very loud and dissed kids for their weight, race, looks, and money. Even asking if any students had a vape or marijuana because, quote, the class was so lame and annoying.
0: I guess berated a bunch of students, told a couple of students that they looked like the ones that would shoot up a school.
2: Wow.
0: Things like that.

0: that and just making fun of fat kids and all that. She got through two periods of school before students reported her and they realized, yes, she's not a credentialed substitute teacher.
1: And was arrested. Now what?
0: Was arrested. And whatever the penalty is for that, you know, she'll have to face.
1: Do you think it was a bet?
0: Oh, she had a birds and a bees talk with students.
1: Oh, my goodness.
0: She said she went to the school because she was bored and she hates kids and just wanted to mess around.
1: I hate kids. How can I mess them up?
0: So go tell them they're stupid and,
1: wow,
0: and useless and all that. What? I mean, just how does that happen?
1: I don't know. And I didn't realize that it was so, I don't know, ridiculous as I was seeing this story. That's the first time that I heard that audio of what went down.
0: Yeah.
1: That's crazy. That's literally insane.
0: You'd think, okay, maybe in the 80s or 90s this could happen, but nowadays with checking everything and IDs and cameras everywhere.
1: Badges, schools, you gotta scan in, scan out.
0: Right. I mean, back in the day, anyone could just walk in and walk out. I don't think you can do that much anymore. Weren't you a teacher in another life, Mandy? or something like that? Was it a student teacher or substitute teacher?
1: Yes, I was a student teacher.
0: Yes.
1: And it was awful, which is why I don't do it.
0: I mean, so you don't like kids, but you never berated them or called them fat and lazy, or did you?
1: No, I didn't. But I will have to say, teachers are on another level when it comes to being compassionate and tolerant and all of the things, because you got to deal with whatever the kids have going on at school and in their personal lives and try and teach them something, try to get some education across. So just saints on earth is how I feel about teachers. Not that substitute, though. That is definitely not the case with her.
0: More on substitute teachers next on The Hog.

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1: We're talking about the fake substitute teacher here in Milwaukee from end of September that went to Rufus King High School, former student. Barely got through security, all that. Ran through two class periods just berating students before it was finally reported.
2: Do we know what subject she was substituting for? Okay.
1: Yeah, it's high school, right? So it'd be subject-specific classes
2: sure.
1: these days, right?
2: Yes.
1: Yeah, I remember either high school or even before, I love seeing substitute teachers in there because usually
2: like a free day.
1: You don't do anything, right? Because that's a hard job. They're not. Are they going to really teach stuff?
2: No.
1: It seemed more of like a video day kind of thing.
2: And roll in that TV,
1: right? You know, especially like teachers that were tough in junior high, high school. That you walk in and go, oh, thank God, it's a day off. Mm-hmm. At least a period off here today. I remember when this is fifth grade. So this is one classroom. You're not. I don't think maybe we switched from math to a different teacher, but you're in the same classroom with the same teacher all day, and we had at the time kind of stereotypical, you know, fifth grade teacher at that point, had been at it for a long time. I would guess she was probably in her 50s. She probably was in her 30s, but you're 10 years old. You think right. like everyone looks old.
2: Right.
1: But one time we walked into school and then there was this gorgeous, like probably 22-year-old substitute teacher.
2: Mm-hmm.
1: And us idiots as like 10-year-old kids

0: more like asking her out on dates and things like that all through the day. We got a very stern talking to.
1: Oh, I bet.
0: When the teacher came back, because that teacher said she would not come back to that school to substitute again.
1: Wow.
0: For 10-year-old kids. And I vividly remember that day. So.
1: And I bet she doesn't teach.
0: I see why people hate kids. I understand that. Right. I like that at one point.
1: Okay.
0: Shake of the day. We're doing that today, right? Because we're out on the road tomorrow with Shaker Cigar Bar.
1: Here it is.
0: Give you a chance to win a good Shaker's prize pack, including a ghost tour for four, which is perfect for the month of October, coming up 4 o'clock on 102.9 The Hog.
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3: Hi, this is Dan Buttrey, combat veteran of the Iraq War. In 2010, former UW Badger football player and global war on terror combat veteran Jake Wood saw the horrors unfold in Haiti after a major earthquake and jumped into action. As other humanitarian organizations delayed their response, Jake and his team of seven moved quickly to help. Using their military background, they established support efforts in Haiti to save the lives of countless victims of the tragedy. He launched Team Rubicon, and today it's one of the premier veteran-led nonprofits serving globally. Thank you, Jake, for always being an impact player. You've inspired a generation to continue to serve.
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2: 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Since we're out tomorrow, we'll move Shake of the Day with Shakers here coming up at 4 o'clock. Give you a chance to win great Shakers prizes. We'll explain how to play next on the Hog.

0: Here we go. Never too early to start thinking about the weekend, having some fun. Shake of the day, thanks to Shaker Cigar Bar. 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
1: This is their time.
0: And Shaker's Ghost and True Crime t-shirts are yours. Bottle of the Hog Mild and Wild Barbecue Sauce as well. How's the game work, Mandy?
1: Well, we have a bunch of questions inside this shaker jar right here. And I will shake it up and pull one question. And all you need to do is answer that question correct, and then you'll get the Shaker's prize pack. Now, what are the questions about? Well, things that Shaker's is about. So cigars, ghosts, cocktails, mobsters, food, a variety of topics. All you need to do is answer one correct, and you'll get to go on that spooky tour.
0: Call the Better Business Bureau talk line to play, 414-799-1029. Good luck to you.

0: Welcome to a Shake of the Day with Shaker Cigar Bar. Hi, what's your name?
1: Hi, Tyler.
0: All right, Tyler. Mandy's got a jar full of questions. She's going to shake around, pull one out at random. You get it correct, you're going to win the Shaker prize pack. Good luck.
1: Awesome.
2: All right, here we go. Your question today has to deal with... ooh, beverages, making cocktails, excellent, if you will. All right, what does neat mean when ordering a drink? Mixed with soda, served chilled over ice, served without ice or mixers?
1: C, out ice or mixers.
2: That's right, just plain, otherwise known as a fancy shot.
0: Yeah.
2: Really just a sipper.
0: Tyler, congratulations.
2: Good job, Tyler.
0: Man, you're a winner. You got Shaker's prize pack, including a ghost tour for four, so enjoy that, man.
1: Awesome, thank you.
0: All right, hang out, get you set up with those. Let's give you a chance to win Godsmack and Greta Van Fleet tickets and play some Greta Smack coming
2: up at
0: 4:30. I'll explain how that works on 102.9 The Hog.

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0: Traffic backed up to Highway 16. 43 southbound already heavy on brake from Capitol Drive to the High Rise Bridge. 94 westbound, very slow from downtown to about Holly Road. Traffic is brought to you by Bernsey's Bar and Grill in West Dallas. 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I'm Lana, that's 1029 Road Dog Traffic.
1: Lana, thank you very much. All good vibes for the Brewers tonight. Hopefully close out the American League Division Series, and it's on to the, National League. We're watching American League ball right now.
2: And we are.
1: I just looked at it, and that's what I was saying. National League is where the Brewers used to be, the American League.
2: Yes.
1: National League.
2: It's different.
1: They go to the League Championship Series.

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0: Here's your chance to win tickets to see Godsmack in a couple of weeks on the 20th at the Landmark Credit Union Live new venue. And Greta Van Fleet at Rush Center in Green Bay in February. You can win tickets to either one or both because you can level up and risk it all to win both tickets, Mandy. What's the game and how's it work?
1: Well, the game is called Greta Smack because you have a chance to win tickets to one or both of those shows or none of them, depending on how risky you feel. So how the game works is I will ask you a trivia question. If you get said question right, congratulations. You've won tickets to either Greta Van Fleet or Godsmack. You just don't know which one. You can either take whatever you get or you can turn the tickets back in and level up to answer a second trivia question. If you get that right, you get tickets to both. But if it

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1: Welcome to Greta Smack. Hi, what's your name?
2: Chris.
1: Okay. Chris, the game is Greta Smack. You could win tickets to Godsmack or Greta Van Fleet or maybe both. Let's just start the game. We'll explain as we go. You got to get this first trivia question right in order to have a chance, Chris. So here's Mandy. Good luck.
3: All right, Chris, it's all about Brewers baseball. So the questions have to do with things that are blue and or yellow.
1: No, I like it. I like it.
3: Thanks. Your first question is as follows. Which color is produced when blue and yellow pigments are mixed in traditional color mixing? Orange, purple, or green?
2: Purple.
1: Green, isn't it?
3: It is green. That is incorrect. Sorry, Chris. Just like that, your game is done. Ow.
1: Want to take another one? Or
3: sure. I can't believe somebody didn't get through the first level.
1: Okay. Let's just take the next line here.
3: Let's do it.
1: Welcome to Greta Smack. Hi, what's your name?
2: My name is Ken.
1: Ken. All right, Ken. Your chance to win Godsmack tickets or Greta Van Fleet tickets. You got to get this question right, though, to have a chance. We'll start there. Mandy has your question. Good luck, Ken.
3: All right, Ken. Your first question is as follows. Things that have to do with being blue and or yellow. Which sea creature has blood that appears blue because its oxygen-carrying molecule contains copper? A dolphin, an octopus, or a sea turtle?
2: Sea turtle.
3: No, it's an octopus.
1: You're out. You're out, Ken.
3: Wow, are we not giving away any tickets today?
1: Guess not. So next chance to play will be with Mindy and myself at Burnsy's tomorrow in West Dallas. We'll do 5 and 5. Maybe have better luck there on 102.9 The Hog.

0: starting Friday, 8 a.m. Just $25 gets you $50 to spend at the Bullpen Sports Bar and Grill in New Berlin. 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Friday Fish Fry that keeps you coming back. And look at these guys with their rebelliousness. Thursday tacos for a midweek night out. I mean, you gotta hand it to them. And daily drink specials throughout the week.
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18: 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It's also affecting 94 westbound, which is currently backed up from Highway 100 to the accident site. 894 southbound, steady delays from Watertown Plank Road to the Hale. 43 southbound, lots of brake tapping right now from Capitol Drive to Lincoln. 94 southbound. 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

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Yep. 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You're playing for a pair of tickets to see Skillet at Landmark Credit Union Live on the 17th. You'll go to Beats with Steve Vai and assortment of other musicians at Riverside Theater on the 19th. A Bob and Brian football magnet. Thanks to

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0: 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You'll see Skillet. 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
4: Air five.
5: Welcome to the game. Hi, what's your name?
6: Charlie Beans.
5: All right, Charlie, you understand how to play five at five?
6: Hopefully.
5: All right, well, we'll find out. Got 15 seconds on the clock. Mandy has your topic. Good luck, Charlie.
6: Oh, my goodness.
5: Yeah.
7: Is Charlie Beans your given name?
6: Absolutely.
7: How are you able to say it just so, like, almost melancholy? Like, your name's pretty fun.
6: I mean, I get a giggle out of it, so does everybody else.
7: Okay. All right. Well, you said Charlie Beans. Charlie Beans. I'd be like, it's Charlie Beans. I don't know. Maybe it's something you can consider for next time. All right, Charlie Beans, who's chuckling in the background?
6: Oh, my buddy. We're hanging out. Gonna go see Weezer.
5: Oh, nice. There you go.
7: I'm gonna see Weezer tonight, too.
6: Yeah.
7: What's your friend's name?
6: John. John Bond.
7: John Bond, also a given name.
5: And yep. John Bond, dude.
7: Yep, that is correct.
5: You guys, yeah, look for those guys at Weezer tonight.
7: It's a couple of chuckleheads. Yep. All right. Charlie Beans and John Bond, today is National Pumpkin Seed Day. Now, who doesn't love a delicious roasted pumpkin seed, right? Now, Bourne, I know that's not your favorite part. You actually enjoy scooping the guts out of the pumpkin and picking the seeds out.
5: You know, I'd forgotten that's even part of Halloween, Mandy. Now, yeah.

0: Thanks for reminding me that. I was about to have another slice of pizza from our buddy Driving Reverse Bob from Trevino Pizza to drop one off, and now my appetite's gone because I'm thinking of pumpkin guts.
1: Pumpkin seeds are also known as pepitas, and they have a lot of medicinal and dietary properties. They are one of the plant-based foods with the most nutrients. So if you can just be a grown-up and get over the pumpkin guts, you can make yourself a delicious treat this holiday season. Now, Charlie Beans and John Bond, your topic today, I just assumed John Bond's going to help you, because it's National Pumpkin Seed Day, is to name five seeds that are edible. And your time starts now.
2: Apple, sunflower, pomegranate, orange, a banana seed, dragon fruit.
0: That's high. I don't know how many count of those, Manny. Those are really
1: Well, they just said seeds. Of those, I think probably three are actually edible. But their names are fun, and they're going to see Weezer tonight, so is there anything we could do for them, Bourne?
0: Yeah, fine. They mentioned five seeds, I guess. I guess you could eat any seed you wanted to.
1: Sure, if you wanted to go out the same way it goes in, I suppose.
0: Exactly. Yeah, exactly. Not well played, but we'll give you the tickets there, Charlie Bean and John Bond.
1: For the record, chia, flax, hemp, sesame, also green beans are considered beans, peas. So,
0: Could you cook apple seeds or banana seeds and eat those, right?
1: I mean,
2: no, but I don't know.
1: Okay, those are our experts.
0: All right, I'm putting those guys on. I'm asking you, Mandy.
1: I think the apple seed is just to grow more apples with. Yeah, I don't think cook them, it's anything.
0: Whatever. Those guys can go to these shows. Mark it as a loss.
1: All right, mark it down.
0: We'll play again tomorrow from Burnsy's Bar and Grill in West Dallas with 102.9 The Hook.
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0: So a lot of things happen in October. It's Halloween. It's fall, changing of the seasons. Did you know it's also the time of the salmon run? Or salmon, as some people still like to pronounce the L in there.
1: Right. All the letters need to be heard.
0: I wasn't aware of this, man. You realize salmon will swim upriver. Well, they're in Lake Michigan. They'll swim upriver, like the Milwaukee River.
1: Yeah.
0: Like a place in Mequon, Creekside Valley Farm, which they'll swim upriver go to, looking for safe, clean, and shallow water to reproduce. So they swim upriver, the creek or stream to spawn, and then they die. They use up pretty much all their energy in swimming against the grain, against
1: the
0: current.
1: Sure.
0: That all they have left is one last round of like make some salmon babies, and then they kick off.
1: And that's it.
0: Do you think they know as they're swimming and they're getting tired,
1: swimming to
0: up
1: their
0: river,
1: death,
0: that we're gonna die?
1: Yeah.
0: Do they know? Do animals know they're gonna die, or they just do what they do because that's what they do, instinct, right?
1: Yes, I think both can be true.
0: Okay,
1: I think they do what they do and know that death is upon them. Also, I find it interesting that they traverse the Milwaukee River. How brave of them!
0: Yeah, right. With all,
1: what?
0: With all the pontoon boats or kayakers and
1: oh my god,
0: and tourist boats and stuff like that.
1: Exactly, so, that's insane. Whatever reason.
0: 23 miles. It's like almost, it's a marathon.
1: Right.
0: They really swim a marathon.
1: And they're little fellas. They're not that big.
0: To get up there. So,
1: or little ladies,
0: yeah, both.
1: I suppose.
0: I think both, yeah.
1: Little fish. I find it interesting because for whatever reason, I just assumed that the salmon or salmon swim happened in freezing cold waters, which our water is cooler, so that makes sense. But not here. I don't know. I thought it was like in Canada and Alaska and not, oh, I could be downtown and look into the Milwaukee River and see a bunch of salmon swimming. That'd be insane.
0: Yeah, so I guess the waters are too hot in the summer, too cold in the winter. So now this is their time.
1: They're just right.
0: This is their time. So we salute you, salmon. You're swim to your death, but you're enabling future generations of salmon for next year and next season to come. Next, yes, a phase of the I-94 construction is opening or closing or both.
1: Boo. It's mostly boo.
0: Mostly closed. Okay. Yeah.

0: your ride home with Borna and Mandy on Milwaukee's 102.9 The Hog.
1: So, another update. We're going to keep doing these for years. Yes. About I-94 construction.
2: Yeah, the 94 East-West Freeway Project in Milwaukee County, particularly 94 between Holly and General Mitchell Boulevard. For the week of October 12th, so next week, there is going to be a traffic switch moving the traffic to the outer lanes to clear the way for median construction. So you're going to do a little flop-a-do.
1: Okay, yeah.
2: I mean, I guess, right, you know, that signals a portion of that work is done, I guess. So eastbound 94 exit to General Mitchell Boulevard and the westbound entrance ramp from General Mitchell will close long term through spring of 2027. Don't worry, the ramps will remain open during Brewers home playoff games. And as always, work is dependent on weather and subject to change and to also never end.
1: That's why I try to avoid the highways best I can. I understand some people can't. And
2: surface roads.
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1: 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And no, you just did.

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0: to today, till today, the Brewers have now lost 12 straight road playoff games.
1: Ew.
0: Yikes.
2: Good thing they got home field advantage, eh?
0: Yeah, right. I mean, they've had a lot of success and played a lot of games, so most teams haven't even played 12 playoff games, period, in seasons, recent seasons.
2: But, that's the way to look at it, yeah.
0: But, yeah, I mean, it's time. It's a little ridiculous. You'd think that they would have won a game or two in there to break up that streak, so... Tonight's the night. Lucky, it won't go to an unlucky 13, right? They'll win tonight and snap that streak.
3: Next.
0: And win the series.
2: Well, the Bucks announced their season giveaway and theme night schedule for the 26-27 season. Theme night kicks off on Wednesday, October 28th with the Breast Cancer Awareness Night. You've also got theme nights including Noche Latina, Pride Night, a Halloween game. Ooh,
0: oh,
2: spooky.
0: Nice.
2: Hoops for the Troops, Sesame Street, and many more. Also, there's crossover games where that combines Bucks basketball, which... with fan themes like Hello Kitty, Marvel Night, Harry Potter, and Star Wars that will feature an exclusive ticket package, themed activations, and you've got in-arena experiences. And then you've also got the promo giveaways as well, including a blanket, a pet bandana. That's on Halloween. You also have posters and caps. So a lot to look forward to with the upcoming Bucks season.
3: Next.
0: All right, better than play on the court. I mean, I'm going to base it on one preseason game, but yeah, it wasn't pretty the other night.
2: Seaborn, I was doing everything I could to not go there. I was trying to make it positive, not making comments about, well, they're trying to get you to go to the game however they can. But you went there first.
0: You're right. To be more positive, right? It's about positive energy. About
2: I was talking to Rock about the Bucks,
0: yeah.
2: And he said... He said,
0: "Yeah, front row seat for half these games,
2: right.
0: Home games."
2: And he said, "You know, there's actually a couple of good-looking guys." I said, "Really?" And he was like, "Not like that. Like good-looking because they're playing decently. Not like, oh. Hey."
0: Oh, I thought maybe
2: I took it as like, "Yeah, a couple good-looking guys. All right, yeah, give us some eye candy."
0: Right, I thought that was your bet because the play of the court might be so poor that. Maybe for the ladies, there's some good eye candy. Good-looking fellas.
2: I know. Apparently, there's some good-looking guys with, that can play basketball-ish.
0: Maybe, hopefully, they'll surprise us.
2: Come
0: right?
2: on, Borna.
0: Yeah, it's okay. Let's go. We'll move on. More details about this crazy story. It's making national news for here locally. The fake substitute teacher that went to King High School and taught quote-unquote class for two periods.
2: That's crazy.
0: It's insane. We will discuss that next on Milwaukee's 102.9 The Hog.

0: Making Noise Afternoon Update.
1: So the Brewers will try once again to close it out in San Diego tonight, 9 o'clock. First pitch, yes, that is half an hour later than yesterday. I think they got all four playoff games rolling today in Major League Baseball. I didn't realize

0: Borna and Mandy on Milwaukee's 102.9 The Hog.
1: Well, more details about the fake substitute teacher at Rufus King High School from a few weeks ago. This happened on September 24th. Amy Jones, 23 years old, a former student, I guess had gone to the school a week before and walked through and realized that there's not much security. They don't really check anything. Mm-hmm. And figured she could show up one day and pose as a substitute teacher. I guess there was 8 teachers out that day, and they only had 7 slots filled, so it was easy for her to go through. Very poor security, poor background checks. I don't think she did. I think she got lucky, is what the story is saying. She got lucky that day. And then got to class, and here's what happened, according to a reporter.
2: Students also say Jones started playing rap music very loud and dissed kids for their weight, race, looks, and money, even asking if any students had a vape or marijuana because, quote, the class was so lame and annoying.
1: I guess berated a bunch of students, told a couple of students that they looked like the ones that would shoot up a school.
3: Wow.
1: Things like that, and just making fun of fat kids and all that. She got through two periods of school before students reported her, and they realized, yes, she's not a credentialed substitute teacher.
3: And was arrested. And now what?
1: And was arrested, and whatever the penalty is for that, you know, she'll have to face.
3: Do you think it was a bet?
1: Oh, she had a birds and a bees talk with students.
3: Oh, my goodness.
1: She said she went to the school because she was bored and she hates kids.
3: I hate kids. How can I mess them up?
1: So go tell them they're stupid and useless and all that. What? I mean, just how does that happen?
3: I don't know. And I didn't realize that it was so, I don't know, ridiculous as I was seeing this story. That's the first time that I heard that audio of what went down.
1: Yeah.
3: That's crazy. That's literally insane.
1: You'd think, okay, maybe in the 80s or 90s this could happen, but nowadays with checking everything and IDs and cameras everywhere.
3: Badges, schools, scan out.
1: Right, right. I mean, back in the day, anyone could just walk in and walk out. I don't think you can do that much anymore. Weren't you a teacher in another life, Mandy? or something like that? Was it a student teacher or substitute teacher?
3: Yes, I was a student teacher.
1: Yes.
3: And it was awful, which is why I don't do it.
1: I mean, so you don't like kids, but you never berated them or called them fat and lazy, or did you?
3: No, I didn't. But I will have to say, teachers are on another level when it comes to being compassionate and tolerant and all of the things, because you got to deal with whatever the kids have going on at school and in their personal lives and try and teach them something, try to get some education across. So just saints on earth is how I feel about teachers. Not that substitute, though. That is definitely not the case with her.
1: More on substitute teachers next on The Hog.
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0: substitute teacher here in Milwaukee from end of September that went to Rufus King High School, former student. Barely got through security, all that. Ran through two class periods just berating students before it was finally reported.
1: Do we know what subject she was
0: I don't know.
1: Substituting for? Okay.
0: Yeah, it's high school, right? So it'd be subject-specific classes
1: sure.
0: these days, right?
1: Yes.
0: Yeah, I remember prior to, well, either high school or even before, I love seeing substitute teachers in there because usually
1: like a free day.
0: You don't do anything, right? Because that's a hard job. They're not. Are they going to really teach stuff?
1: No.
0: It seemed more of like a video day kind of thing.
1: And roll in that TV,
0: right? You know, especially like teachers that were tough in junior high, high school. That you walk in and go, oh, thank God, it's a day off. Mm-hmm. At least a period off here today. I remember when this is fifth grade. So this is one classroom. You're not. I don't think maybe we switched from math to a different teacher, but you're in the same classroom, mm-hmm. the same teacher all day, and we had at the time kind of stereotypical, you know, fifth grade teacher at that point had been at it for a long time. I would guess she was probably in her 50s. She probably was in her 30s, but you're 10 years old. You think
1: right.
0: like everyone looks old.
1: Right.
0: But one time we walked into school and then there was this gorgeous, like probably 22-year-old substitute teacher.
1: Mm-hmm.
0: And us idiots as like 10-year-old kids were like asking her out on dates and things like that all through the day. We got a very stern talking to when the teacher came back, because that teacher said she would not come back to that school to substitute again.
1: Wow.
0: For 10-year-old kids. And I vividly remember that day. So,
1: and I bet she also doesn't teach.
0: I see why people hate kids. I understand that.
1: Right.
0: I like that.

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1: Tomorrow, show on the road. You can hang out with us at Bernsey's Bar and Grill. I got Mindy filling in for Mandy. You're leaving for a couple of days, right?
2: Bye.
1: Mandy, going on vacation.
2: Goodbye.
1: So, it's me and Mindy at Bernsey's tomorrow, and then Friday we're broadcasting at the Baird Center for the Villain Arts Tattoo Festival, which should be a lot of fun. Both spots, you can get registered to win GWAR tickets. Don't forget, you can see Lana at Fleet Farm in Delavan Saturday, noon to 2, to win a $250 gift card to Fleet Farm. So you got game 4 tonight, 9 o'clock. Hopefully the crew can close that out. That's probably about 15 minutes before Weezer takes the stage at Pfizer. Mandy, you're going to Weezer tonight.
3: I am going to Weezer tonight, and I fully expect Mr. D to be keeping track of the game on his phone. I think a lot of people will probably be doing
1: enjoy the show, and then just have your phone propped on the seat there and just kind of
3: the good news down is, once Weezer is over, the game will still be happening.
1: Sure, yeah.
3: So.
1: And you go, if you're not, you know, a lot of people aren't into every single song from
3: a
1: band.
3: A true
1: so you
3: story.
1: Might just sit down and watch, you know, watch a couple of hitters, and then the next song comes on, and I'm like, oh, Island in the Sun. That's my jam. I'm going to stand up and watch that.
3: Right.
1: So you can do both. With technology, it's amazing. You can be doing two different things at the same time. Isn't
3: it is almost an anomaly.
1: Yes. So enjoy your time off, Mandy. Have a good trip.
3: Thank you. I will.
1: And we'll talk to you. You'll be back next week. Lana is in next. Have a great night. Go crew. Hopefully talking tomorrow about the NLCS. Series.
3: Fingers crossed.
1: We could have both teams. It could be a Brewers-Dodgers rematch if both teams win today.
3: Oh, man.
1: I want the Braves to win the Dodgers game.
3: Sure.
1: Though, so that's enjoy baseball, enjoy Weezer. Have a great night.
0: Catch up on what you missed during the week.
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